0: what you need to know.
1: The Yankees star Aaron Judge, who has not played in a game since May 31st because of a stress fracture in a right rib, was cleared for light activity. He even told the media that he is confident that he will return to play this season. Right now, the Yankees and the Cardinals are on a rain delay in the Bronx. It's still the top of the first inning. The Rays already shut out the Rockies 4-0. Right now, it's the Red Sox who lead the White Sox 1-0, bottom of the third inning in Boston. Red Sox have won 6 in a row. Braves have won 6 in a row. They're blanking the Marlins 3-0, bottom of the third inning in Atlanta. Luis Arraez has homered for the Phillies. They lead the Nationals 2-1, bottom of the third inning. The Dodgers have lost 6 in a row. They lost to the Cubs today 7-6. Chicago completed the sweep. Pete Crow Armstrong homered twice in the win. So did Shohei Ohtani, except they lost. The Blue Jays rallied to beat the Astros in Houston 5-4 in 10 innings. I'm Monty Bolaños.
0: Are you ready?
2: Oh, boy.
0: For this?
3: Oh, are you the guys that hate everything?
0: For them?
4: Put your hands together and welcome.
0: Steve Covino.
5: Googly.
0: Rich Davis.
6: That fan base deserves nothing more than misery.
7: What do you have to be so nasty?
0: Live from the Fox Sports Radio studios.
8: Wow!
0: Here's Covino and Rich.
2: Yeah, I like all that right. Intro. That intro says, Steve Covino, Google it. Google it. You'll see that I'm a professional soccer player married to someone I never heard of.
9: I did. COVID comes up.
2: Yeah, when you Google me, the first thing that comes up is COVID.
10: You got to get to the end. Then Covino films it. Before that, everything's COVID.
2: And I think it says I'm worth like a few million dollars. So don't believe everything you read, I think, is the moral of the story.
11: No, it said a few million doll hairs.
2: Yeah, a few million doll hairs. And I've never played professional soccer in my life. It's another Steve Covino. I'm Steve Covino from Union, New Jersey.
10: Oh, that one.
2: From Fox Sports Radio, from the store. You'll see me at Trader Joe's later on. That's Rich Davis.
10: Hey, buddy.
2: G is here. Sam is here. Byers here. Thank you for being here. Let's rock out.
9: Hey.
2: Yeah. I need this pick-me-up. The best 2 hours of the day getting our Humpty Hump on a hump day. So pumped to be here.
10: Who sang the Humpty Dance I Was Sam? Come on.
11: It was Digital Underground.
2: There it is.
9: Thank you.
10: I Was Sam.
9: Proud of you.
2: Me in the shower this morning.
11: Should know
10: I'm
11: that.
10: I'm proud of you, bro.
2: Me in the shower this morning. All right, so hope you had a George Lombard Jr. sort of night. Just like I said, maybe you should tune in and watch the kid. He made his debut last night. We're going to talk about it.
9: You did say that.
2: Plus, Justin Herbert's in the news. We're going to talk a little PDA. We'll explain. Hey. PDA. Talking lovebirds here on the show.
10: Not plus, PCA. That was yesterday.
2: No,
10: PDA.
2: PDA. PDA. And it's Wednesday, so Sammy, are you ready for midweek major?
11: I am.
2: The biggest stories in sports and pop culture, we decide, are they midweek or major? Sam gives them to us. And Mike, who runs this take,
9: who
2: is going to talk more relationships on the show.
10: Hold on. Before you start the show, I got to ask Danny G. Like, are you okay, man? I mean, I know the Dodgers are like going for loss number 6. I can't roll my eyes more at Danny G at our pre-show meeting. Him and Big Mike were saying, man, the Dodgers could go for their 6th loss in a row right now. And then, to quote Danny G, yeah, man, they would only be 8 up in the division. Only 8
9: boo-hoo.
10: Up.
9: Boo-hoo. Rich, I forgot what it felt like to go on a losing streak like your Mets. So, no, I was feeling for Rich as I watched the loss last night. Because if that's what it feels like to be a baseball fan, I forgot.
10: Well, man, Scooble's probably really sad now.
2: It's so
10: cliche. Poor Tarik Skubal.
9: I told you a few days ago that the Dodgers were in a little bit of trouble with the pitching rotation and some of the injuries, and Rich laughed at me. He's like, oh, yeah, right.
2: Yeah,
9: but
2: and
9: look at
2: you got to score some runs when Skubal's on the mound.
9: Yeah.
2: Or, you know, you had a chance to win and you lose. Yeah. That's bad.
9: Okay, Rich, at what point do you get worried as far as a losing streak goes?
2: Know.
9: How many in a row?
10: It doesn't, to me, the losing streak.
2: Didn't Rich's Mets lose like 12 in a row?
10: It doesn't, the number doesn't matter. It's the fact that if you look at the baseball standings right now, see, you know what I would be concerned about if I were you, if I'm a Dodgers fan, which I really should have let my kid be a Dodgers fan. Remember my son's like, I like the Mets and the Dodgers, Dad.
9: Yeah.
10: And
9: then you forced him into Mets.
10: Did Shohei
9: fandom.
10: Just hit a 2-run home run? Or is that a double? Home run.
9: Oh, yeah.
10: It might not be 6 in a row.
9: Two-run dinger.
12: Shohei Ohtani.
10: But I think what you have to worry about, Danny G, if you want to just get nerdy baseball for a second, they got to be the 1 or 2 seed because the way
2: baseball playoffs are structured is that because there's three division winners and three wild cards, that third division winner is technically a wild card, meaning they just host the wild card round. Only two teams get that bye. So I think the fail for the Dodgers would be you slump enough where you're not the one or two seed and you have to play a best of three, which could go anyway. That's the way the Dodgers get eliminated.
9: Yeah.
2: The rest of baseball should be like, man, let them be the three seed. That way they have to play like the Cubs or the Phillies or the Padres or someone in round one, best of three, you know, anything could happen.
9: Ohtani stabilizes that team when he's pitching because since his last time on the mound, obviously with that knee injury, he's not been pitching for the past few weeks.
2: Well, tying runs on base.
9: 11. The Dodgers, if they drop this game, I hope they don't, but they'd be 11-15 since the last time Ohtani pitched.
5: Yeah, dude, I'd be a little worried, Rich. I know it's funny, right? Oh, you're only 8 games up. Boo-hoo, I get all that. I get what you're saying, but it's cliche. However, it's true. The bigger they are, the harder they fall. This team has such high expectations that if they get into a slide, man, they're going to fall really hard. And then pressure starts to mount. And I wouldn't want to be part of that. Like, expectations are through the roof. That's a lot of pressure to play under. So there's no guarantee. There's no guarantee. Especially, and I think the more they continue to play bad, the more it's going to be a bigger deal.
9: Especially when Kyle Tucker looks like Confardo out there in the outfield.
5: Exactly. And by the way, Confardo. I think that's the
11: pressure. Kyle Sucker.
5: That type of pressure, those expectations.
7: Sucker.
5: Is why Anthony
7: Tucker.
5: Volpe got sent down to the minors.
2: Oh,
5: I think
2: go.
5: When expectations.
2: Yankees.
5: No, it's the truth. When expectations are so high, it's almost impossible to meet them. You know, like, how do you outdo the past two Dodgers seasons? How are we going to do that?
9: Well, you know why there needs to be a lockout now, next year? Because of DB's Brewers. They have the best record in baseball.
5: They're solid. You know,
2: they are good.
9: DB and the Brewers, it's all their fault.
5: How was
7: Danny, are you going to celebrate by going down that slide in left field or what?
8: The slide was much better when he slid into a beer mug at Old County Stadium.
7: Yes.
8: Now it's just the old curly slide.
7: Did you see the clip? It's years ago now of the reporter that did that and like got injured?
9: Oh, David Basse.
8: Yeah.
7: I was like, oh my goodness. But if you look at the Dodgers record year by year, their best statistical regular seasons, they came away with really nothing. 106 wins, 111 wins, and 100 wins. They had nothing to show for it. The last 2 years, 98 wins and 93 wins. And right now, they are on pace for 98 wins. They're on pace to win close to 100 games. And even if...
5: It's hard to play baseball when there's pressure on you and you're playing tight. You know, baseball, you have to play confident and loose. That's just how it's played. The tighter you grip the bat, the worse off you are. And I think the Dodgers, for as great as they are, have a lot of pressure on them to, again, win again.
9: Yeah.
5: The team got better, but they're hurt. They're not winning the way they're supposed to. I'd be a little worried.
9: You
5: I really
9: saw that
5: be.
9: Last postseason for your Yankees.
5: Yeah.
9: Remember, they were gripping the bat too hard. They were swinging too hard.
5: That pressure's real. So I wouldn't really, I get it, Rich. It's laughable, but if it continues a few more games, I would not downplay it.
2: Hold on. 69-45. They got 40. Like, they got 48 games left.
9: Looks like Alex Call moved over to second.
5: Yeah, it's a wild pitch. So anyway, it's the eighth inning, Dodgers Cubs, and the tying runs on second.
2: I'm just saying, you put yourself in such a great position, which you could credit your early success, Danny. If the Dodgers go 24-24, if they play 500 baseball for the final, you know, 48 games, they win 93 games, and that's going to get you in the playoffs. Now you're not going to be that one or two seed, likely. But you're in it. Worry about the playoffs. But again, the world. I hate to say this, Danny. Close your ears.
10: No, boo hoo.
9: Kike just struck out.
2: The world has to root for the Dodgers to be a three seed. That's the best shot for someone to take down the almighty evil empire, the Dodgers, because
9: they're not the evil empire. Stop.
2: If you,
5: they are so, well, they're a likable empire.
9: They would be the evil empire if they had like really punchable faces on
5: the team. They're not evil per se, but interesting that they are quite the empire,
2: but
5: to root against.
2: But think about it, Dan Byer.
5: They're just a likable team. I'll give you that, Dan.
2: If your Brew Crew and the Braves keep winning at their pace and the Dodgers do acquire that three seed, I know we're a month and a half, 2 months away. But if the Dodgers don't play on par with the Brews and the Braves and the Bravos,
7: all of a sudden you got to play a team like Philadelphia or the Cubs in a best of three, and that's where the Dodgers could get caught.
8: Yes, the shorter the series, the more likely.
7: That is, and that's, you know, that's why when the NBA had five-game series, that was the only time like a lower seed had a better chance.
8: Yep.
7: You get hot, you get lucky, but a best of three, Danny, that's tough.
5: It is. But right now, sitting pretty.
7: Yeah, you're fine.
5: We'll see if it continues.
7: On pace to win almost 100 games, you're fine.
5: But speaking of baseball, you know, Dodgers are playing right now. We'll see what happens. Dan Byers got your updates. Covino and Rich with Danny G, the resident Dodgers fan. Sam is on the ones and twos. We mentioned it at the end of yesterday's show. It's not about the Yankees. It's not about Anthony Volpe. But I do want to give you the backstory. Anthony Volpe had to replace Derek Jeter. So, again, it goes back to the pressure. Talk about pressure. Just like the Dodgers going for the three-peat.
7: There were guys in between, the D.D. Gregoriuses of the world, but essentially you're the next name that people...
5: But he's the next guy. You know, D.D. was great, but he wasn't Derek Jeter. They touted him to be one of the highest prospects since Derek Jeter. Like, he's the next guy. He was a local kid, grew up watching the Yankees. Everybody wanted the story. Good-looking kid, lots of talent.
7: You watch every day, so I'm not catching you off guard here. What number was Volpe wearing?
5: Oh, actually, I don't even remember.
7: How do you know?
5: Yeah,
7: you watch.
5: I know. Yeah,
7: 162 games.
5: Honestly, I'll be honest with you. Look it up yourself. But I'll tell you this.
7: Okay.
5: Those things don't mean as much to me as they did when I was a kid.
7: Anthony,
5: some of them I know.
7: Covino watches 162 games a year.
5: I really do.
7: He'll be at a 5-star restaurant, and he'll have the Yankees game on his phone, but he doesn't realize that Anthony Volpe is number.
5: He is.
9: It's because he only has Mattingly jerseys.
7: Number 11.
5: Yeah, number 11.
7: And I'm glad I looked it up because that meant...
5: Ben Rice is 22.
7: But do you understand that giving him number 11 was an honor? The same way they gave Derek Jeter number 2, because in the Yankees' eye-rolling history of, well, the pinstripes and everyone from the imaginary Babe Ruth to Mickey Mantle to DiMaggio, those numbers are all retired. So if you get a lower single-digit or, like, double-digit number... It means they put stock in you. There's a weird sense.
5: I think it used to be. I mean, Aaron Judge is number 99.
7: You're not giving some schlub. Well, that was because that's kitschy. Like, he wanted 99. But I'm saying
5: number 11,
7: to give someone 11
5: good
7: means,
5: number. You're right.
7: They're not going to give.
5: The top 10 are retired.
7: Yeah, they're not going to give number 11 to their utility infield.
5: Well, it goes with the point. He was touted to be the next superstar. The next Derek Jeter. The number next two. Guy. We heard about Anthony Volpe for so long because he was a... New Jersey kid, a local kid, grew up watching the Yankees. He was going to be the next be-all, end-all for the Yankees and be the starting shortstop for years to come, like the pillar of the Yankees moving forward.
7: Am I reading this wrong? He has one home run this year?
5: I was just going to give you stats. He's only 25 years old. 240, one home run, 19 RBI. But again, he was hurt for a lot of the beginning of the year.
7: Still one home run.
5: It's his fourth season. Now, he had a gold glove his first year. He had some shining moments, but since then, it's been like disappointment after disappointment with this guy. And they've done nothing but defend him and give him chances. That's the thing. Give him chances. They've given him so many chances and they've defended him so hard. Aaron Boone was put in so many awkward positions. Like, he's elite. What do you want from him? He's elite. He's a great player. It's like, yeah, but everybody could see he's struggling. So finally, at trade deadline, the day after, him and Jason Dominguez get sent down to get option to the minor leagues. And he was a bona fide major leaguer. His fourth year in the league. Back to the minors. And they bring up the next Anthony Volpe. The next Derek Jeter. The next highly touted guy that you've been hearing about for years. George Lombard Jr. Which basically implies, Rich, they're giving his job to him. Like, all right, he earned it. He's now our starting shortstop. And we're sending Volpe down.
7: I've looked at it as, hey... What do we have to lose by giving this kid a look right now?
5: So I don't expect you to care, but imagine
7: you're talking about it.
5: No, about the Yankees.
7: I mean, well, you can't expect someone not to care.
5: It's about the story. I don't expect you to care about the Yankees. It's, hey, we're sending you down and we're bringing up this new dude. If you're bringing up this new dude, he's got the job. Because the old dude got demoted. That's really it. So George Lombard Jr. makes his debut last night. Told you, hey, check it out, man. Been hearing about this kid for years. And he was really putting the pressure on Volpe. Volpe was hearing the footsteps. Not only was he feeling the pressure of New York and the expectations and living in the Jeter shadows of the world, he was hearing the footsteps of this kid, George Lombard Jr. In his first game, in his first attempt at a play, he makes a ridiculous double play that Volpe would have never made. He hits a home run in his second at bat, tying the season totals of Anthony Volpe.
7: Oh, they got one home run each? Okay, cool.
5: They're okay. Man, he puts on a show. So it is about seizing the moment. Like, you can't complain if you're an Anthony Volpe in life, meaning if you really got an opportunity.
10: You just
5: blew the chance.
10: You had your chance.
5: You had your chance, and you blew it.
7: You blew it!
5: So it's not about, like,
7: Did he blow it?
5: Are you really Wally Pipped?
7: Billy
5: if
7: Madison
5: you had
7: style?
5: The chance and you blew it?
7: No, Wally Pipped's a different example.
5: Yeah, but I've heard Wally Pipped a few times. Like, I want to make it clear. Volpe had a chance. He blew it! Now, do we hope he, you know, works it out in the minors, maybe learns a second base or a different position, comes back? You never root for any ball player to fail, but it happens. Well, sometimes you just never meet those expectations.
10: Yeah. I don't think it's with the Yankees. I think at some point the Yankees
5: end up on the Pirates or something.
10: Well, they'll dish him somewhere for like a middle reliever or something, right. a need. And maybe Anthony Volpe has an opportunity to go somewhere else and become who you thought he might have been.
5: But you really gotta seize the moment. It's as cliche as it gets. And this kid had so many chances. So you feel bad anytime a superstar with all this potential fails. But you also have to be realistic and say, yeah, well, you know, they had a pretty fair chance to deliver. And I feel really bad about this, but where there's crisis, there's opportunity, right? Where there's failure, there's room for someone else to succeed. And that someone else is George Lombard Jr. And in his very second at-bat, his second major league at-bat, this is what happens.
13: Breaking ball swung on and a high fly ball. Deep left field. Going back. Gone! A home run for George Lombard Jr. And the Pirates are going nuts and so's everybody in the ballpark. 2-0 Yankees.
5: And again, this kid looking the part, looking composed.
7: I needed that Lombard support.
5: Yeah. A Miami kid who made his debut in the bigs yesterday, and coincidentally, his younger brother also made his pro debut in the minors and hit a home run too.
10: You saw the parents watching the one home run of their minor league son on their phone. They look up and their big league kid hits a home run.
9: That was so cool.
10: And it just goes to show you, I mean, little sidetrack from the conversation we're having, because I do want to talk about seizing the moment, but I don't know if there's anything cooler in the world of sports.
5: Well, that's kind of what I wanted to actually get to.
10: Is there anything cooler in the world of sports than seeing parents in the stands at any sport watching their kid get that chance? Baseball just seems to be the one you see the most, just because of, you know, I guess you would say the dynamic of, like, you know, baseball's casual. You see the parents sitting there in the stands at a stadium. You don't get those glimpses, maybe in college football when you see like the mom or dad, like Mendoza's family. But for the most part, I feel like baseball is the sport where you do get that beautiful glimpse. And a lot of times the field reporter, a lot of times will be interviewing those parents. And a lot of times something happens in the middle of that, and that makes it even cooler.
5: Yeah, I mean, I have so many thoughts about this, but again, both of their kids went yard yesterday in their debuts.
10: I think in the NFL, well, you get these moments most when a kid's drafted and then you see the parents show the love. But in baseball, for me, since the draft isn't really a big deal in baseball compared to the NFL and NBA, in baseball, it's usually like he's making his debut today and there's his mom and dad sitting by the first baseline.
8: I like it when they're on the road and the player does something well and then the home fans are cheering for the road kid because they're sitting by mom and dad.
10: It's a cool moment.
8: So like if it was a Mets player and they're facing the Nationals fans are still giving them high fives because the parents are sitting behind them.
10: Of course. Yeah, that is a great moment. And you know, when you think about it, it is the reason why baseball is more special, Covino, because in the NBA or NFL, when does that moment happen? Draft night, usually.
5: Yeah, and he made his debut yesterday and came through. Again, matching the totals, the season totals in one game of an Anthony Volpe. And I'm reading the feedback, and one guy's a total moron, so I'm not even going to address that.
10: Oh.
5: Vince Garcia says, the amount of pressure that Anthony Volpe was under in New York is just tremendous due to the expectations. He's trade bait at this point. You know, that's a story in itself. You don't have to be a Yankees fan to think of that person where the expectations were through the roof and they just couldn't meet them and they just never mounted to what you thought they'd be.
10: Well,
5: and it's a sad story. So I'm rooting for the kid.
10: Trade bait with his stats. I'll give you,
5: Volpe's only 25.
10: I'll give you some double bubble and some sunflower seeds.
5: I mean, at this rate, you have to imagine that they wanted to dish him somewhere during the deadline and nobody wanted him. So he got optioned. So, speaking of Yankees lore, though, I do want to mention these things. And speaking of numbers, Rich, mm-hmm. George Lombard Jr. comes out and he's wearing number 96. And that's what they gave him, number 96.
10: Symbolic.
5: That's when Jeter won Rookie of the Year. Oh. That's when they won the World Series. He hit his first home run in the same place that Derek Jeter hit his 3,000th hit as a home run. And his parents were a mixed couple, very reminiscent of Jeter and his wife.
7: I'm not going to lie. When I saw his parents and he's got a black dad and a white mom, I was like, very much like someone else we know.
5: It really was.
7: Shortstop of the captain of the Yankees.
5: But the kid had a magical night. And you think about it, it's such a weird juxtaposition because you got Anthony Volpe, who's, you know, probably at the lowest point possible. So you gotta feel bad for any young guy that just doesn't make it, even though his career's not written. And then on the flip side,
7: Anthony Volpe was not pumped watching that.
5: Yeah, and how do you think the teammates feel? Like, they love this kid Volpe, but now they gotta cheer for the new kid too. There's so many feelings going on this time of year. You even said one of your buddies who plays professional sports, the trade deadline and these moves that are made, they are so impactful on your life and on your mentals and everything. Yeah. Your mentals and your fundamentals.
7: No doubt.
5: So, what I'm getting at is this kid made his debut and he seized the moment. Anthony Volpe could not for whatever reason.
7: Mm-hmm.
5: But when this happened yesterday, you couldn't help but enjoy the moment, like you said, Rich, with the parents.
7: I think
5: is there anything cooler in sports when you see the family embracing this and realizing that they're the people who drove them to practice whole life?
7: I can only imagine the same.
5: Taught them the game
7: like
5: and everything else.
7: A lot of times at draft night when you see the moms, and there's usually like a hot sister or girlfriend there and people get weird.
5: Who's that?
7: But it's usually, that's the moment in basketball or football where you're like, man, it all came together. They watched their kid and here he is drafted. Because in the NBA or NFL, if you're a high round draft pick, you're going to play in the league the next year, likely. In Major League Baseball, you get drafted, you just become part of the system and that means really nothing, right? So when a kid makes his Major League debut, that's the intro to the big show. So, to me, I watched that mom and dad in the crowd.
5: I thought it was awesome.
7: In the most selfish way, and I think we all feel this way, if you got kids, you know how much effort and how much heart you put into coaching your kids, sitting in the stands, watching your kids play baseball, soccer, flag football. And to know that those parents...
5: Those feelings must be overwhelming, dude.
7: From the time that kid was 5 years old, hitting a ball off a tee and running to third base by mistake... to now, you know that mom's probably like, I've been to every high school game, every summer travel ball. It's dude, probably like heart-wrenching.
5: And, you know, another weird moment when George Lombard Jr. hit his home run. It is insane that Zach Hample, do you guys know who Zach Hample is? The kid that made a living out of catching foul balls.
7: Yeah, the jabroni that's caught like thousands of foul balls.
5: He had a glove on it.
7: Almost got it.
5: He almost got it. It was off his glove. Like, the knack that this kid has for being in the right place at the right time, and he gets such flack for that, by the way, is insane. But anyway, it's just the highs of highs and the lows of lows, and that's what makes sports interesting, because you feel bad for one guy, but you got to love the opportunity that the other guy gets as a result. And that's what we saw last night.
7: A beautiful
5: moment. You don't need to be a Yankees fan, is my point, to understand what I'm talking about or to appreciate those moments. And when you see the family getting behind the kid and everyone's happy for Lombard Jr. That's what it's all about. And he plays again tonight, and I can't wait.
7: Well, he plays again every night.
5: Yeah.
7: Anthony Volpe's like, does he have to?
5: Well, if Anthony Volpe's ever going to play again, honestly, because I think this is his job now. The Anthony Volpe at shortstop era is over. He's going to have to learn second base.
7: Or just move along.
5: Or they trade him.
7: I mean, there are guys that have, you know, Danny G, your team gave new life to a guy that my team gave up on. You're like, Justin Turner was such a big part of your squad for years, favorite. The Mets had him as a utility guy that they never truly gave a shot to. And you know what? It made me think of where I think Covino and I want to roll next, which is like seizing the moment. Like, what athletes do you think of when it comes to seizing that chance? Because so many times, I think my favorite are second and third chances. To me, I think one of your favorite quarterbacks, a guy you're watching on quarterback, when Baker Mayfield got that chance to start for the Rams, that one game. What did that do? It reminded us that,
5: well,
7: he's a baller.
5: Two things can happen,
7: right?
5: And Rich, I don't want to quote your pal, but Rich is friends with a major leaguer. I mean, quote him if you want to.
7: No, my buddy,
5: but he said,
7: Jeff Supon.
5: Say what he said.
7: Jeff Supon saying, like, the trade deadline in these moments, like, you could be in such a rhythm with, you know, family, teammates. National League versus American League. You could feel comfortable more.
5: If you're in a good rhythm, it could throw off your rhythm and vice versa.
7: Or, yeah.
5: You could be off rhythm and then get traded. All of a sudden, you found your groove again.
7: I saw he even posted on his social media. He said he was having one of his best first halves ever with the Pirates. Got traded to the Red Sox at the deadline and just never really found his second half of the season groove because he went to the AL, new team, sort of different role.
5: But the flip could also happen. And, you know, that's what's interesting about this time of year. It's like you're going to see what players step up, which ones can't make the adjustment. How does the chemistry, Danny G, back to your Dodgers.
7: Yeah, I mean, like, school's ERA is going to be in the eights.
5: No, who knows? Maybe some of the moves they made changed the chemistry a little bit. Like, you never know.
9: Remember when Blake Snell joined the Dodgers? His first comment was, man, the chemistry of this team is crazy. It's the best chemistry, the best camaraderie I've ever been around in baseball.
5: You don't want to mess with it, and you don't want to mess with
7: that. And can I tell you, some guys could come on a team and be a lightning bolt, and you could even feel it from day one. We talked about DB's Brewers yesterday, that year when CC Sabathia carried them to the playoffs, and he seemed like the most unhittable guy ever. Yesterday, did you guys see Arise?
5: He
7: got a ribby. He turned first base.
5: Yeah, he was fired up.
7: I watched the NL way more than the AL being a Mets fan. I seen that guy play a lot.
5: And Harper, he forced Bryce Harper to get back into the outfield, and Harper had a good game too.
7: I've never seen Arai show that emotion. He turned to the dugout. His teammates were fired up. Like, dude, it was awesome.
5: So you're going to see how people adjust, on new teams and how these teams adjust and how the chemistry either increases or decreases. And that's what makes it fun.
9: I think DB has a quick update on the game right now from Chicago.
5: Start thinking about seizing the moment. Seizing the moment, like those second chances are just rising to the occasion, but an update from DB.
8: Final score from Chicago's north side, Cubs 7, Dodgers 6.
7: Oh,
8: the Lays now lost 6 in a row.
9: The sky is falling.
5: 6 in a row, man.
7: Oh, and we're going to Danny G for a quote.
14: Let's go, Cubs, go.
7: Oh, hit it. Yeah.
15: Baseball season's underway.
9: I liked it better when the Cubbies were lovable losers who never won.
7: All right!

0: And he's thinking, I love L.A. more.
1: you know what it's like, though? And this is why I feel, like, emotional about these stories. It's like, if you've ever gone through a breakup or a heartbreak or anything like that, right? You're going through misery. But guess what? That next dude, he's on cloud nine. He's like the happiest dude.
2: Yeah.
1: And that's usually how, and that's what happens. You know, you lose a job. Guess what? Some other dude is so happy to get that job.
2: Yeah.
1: The relationship. Exactly what happened with women, Volpe sports, and Lombard Jr. And
2: everything.
1: Yeah. So your happiness sometimes, or your unhappiness sometimes, is leading to someone else's happiness.
2: Right. 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
17: It'll be another cool night tonight with a low of 57 degrees. Then tomorrow, partly cloudy, breezy. Our high 84, there will be a south wind 15 to 25 miles an hour. On Friday, about the same, 85 for a high with a northwest breeze 10 to 20. Skies will be partly cloudy, might get a sprinkle out of them. On Saturday, partly cloudy, few showers and an 88. I'm Jay Trobeck.
18: Guys, because they know they're going to say, yeah, once in a while, a player makes his destination known. You know you're going to do it in the offseason, but This is how it works, the deadline. And I can't believe people that don't know how the deadline works. Yes, you rent star players at the deadline for 2 months and hopefully more as you try to win the World Series. In the offseason, you lose them. That's every trade deadline. It's prospects for star players. Mm-hmm. Nobody trades for a star player going, well, we're only going to do this if we can sign him in the offseason. Freddie Peralta is going to be a free agent in the offseason. If he goes 9-1 for the Rays down the, which you know he is, if he goes 9-1 down the stretch, guess what? Someone's going to give him a lot of money and the Rays are going to lose him. The Rays went into this deadline going, okay, we want Peralta for the next 2 months and whatever it is after that. We're leading the AL East. We know we're not going to keep him. Just like all these other teams know, whether it's an Adley Rutschman or whoever else it is. Yeah, these guys are going to hit free agency. This is how you rent people at the deadline. But I feel like everybody just wanted to be mad at the Dodgers that the Dodgers wound up.
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6: Tarek Skubal made his debut as a Dodger at Wrigley. Wasn't a bad outing. 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The Braves have talked about this. The Tigers, they're sensitive because people didn't think they got their money's worth for Tarek Skubal. 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
1: So it depends if you come in here with a good attitude or
0: not. We're raging, bro. We're raging. Iowa Sam playing the air cowbell, Rage Against the Machine style.
2: Little we Evil Empire.
0: Danny
3: like the
0: G.
3: Dodgers.
0: Yeah, Little Evil Empire. It's one of my favorite albums.
3: Great album.
0: Danny G's on the phones at 877-99 on Fox. Dan Byers got more updates for you in about 2 minutes, but I just want to tell you what's coming up.
1: Oh, please.
0: Right now we're talking about, again, seizing the moment. No matter how you slice it or dice it, Anthony Volpe had his opportunities. And that's how you got to look at life. Like,
1: did you have a chance?
0: Did you get a fair chance? Anthony Volpe got a fair chance. And he got sent down. Someone else gets an opportunity. And George Lombard Jr., in one game, seems to be seizing the moment.
1: But I think of this when it comes to, like, even if you had a chance, you did something big, even if you didn't keep it, it might have led to something else. Like,
0: that's remember, with women, that's with sports, that's with your career, whatever
1: saying,
0: it may be.
1: Even so, like, Matt Flynn. Remember, much like that Baker game on the Rams, remember Matt Flynn played that one game for the Packers? Like, guy busted through for 1,000 yards, it felt like. He had the most miraculous
4: game. Six touchdowns.
1: And DB, your Seahawks give him a big deal that everyone's like, really? And then Russell Wilson ends up beating him out, but guess who gets to collect a lot of that money?
4: Matt Flynn.
1: Matt Flynn. So sometimes just take, if you get a chance, go with it.
0: Well, speaking of, Baker Mayfield and his quick run with the...
1: I said that, yeah.
0: You said that already?
1: I said Baker is the best example because...
0: It's a great example.
1: I also think of Jacob deGrom, multiple Cy Young Award winner who we thought might be moved at the deadline, but decides to stay with the Rangers. They're in that AL West race right now. But deGrom was a spot starter.
0: You could say Goff. Even though he was always... he was supposed to be the guy.
1: He was the number one draft pick.
0: But he stepped up with the Lions. I feel like resurrected his career a little bit. All right. I guess he didn't like that answer. Sorry.
1: He was a number one draft pick and was a starter
0: his
1: whole life.
0: He found himself in Detroit. I like how Detroit embraced him.
1: Yeah. But I'm talking about guys that like a guy like Gardner Minshew, who is nothing. But because he came in with his attitude, vibe, and hair and mustache, like all of a sudden he goes from like, this guy Gardner Minshew is doing he's a spot start quarterback because he had such a cool flair to him. All of a sudden he becomes your quintessential backup. Like he
0: speaking
1: sees
0: of
1: the
0: quarterbacks,
1: moment.
0: We're going to talk Justin Herbert in a few minutes, and this has to do with PDA. How do you feel about it?
1: Okay.
0: Plus, I keep wanting to say Mike's words of wisdom.
1: You guys run out of those.
0: He's putting the dumb in wisdom. It's Mike who runs this take.
4: Who?
0: He has a take about relationships plus midweek major. Okay. We might talk Steph Curry and more, but first and first mostly, you want to go to the man with the plan? His name is Dan.
1: Dan Byer, update, let's go.
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4: From PCA, or from PDA to PCA, today at Wrigley.
6: He is taking that pitch now over and over.
7: Deep drive to right, going back is Tucker. Get out the tape measure, long gone. Pete Crow Armstrong, a two-run homer. Cubs lead 5-1.
4: It was the second of the game and 26th of the season. Cubs actually had a 7-1 lead before the Dodgers rallied all the way back to get within one. However, the Cubs survived 7-6 on the Cubs radio network. Dodgers have lost 6 straight in the losing effort. Shohei Ohtani homered twice for LA, number 25 and 26 as well on the season. Blue Jays beat the Astros in extras 5-4 while the Rangers blanked the Giants 6-0. Rays on top of the Rockies 4-0 as they play in the top of the ninth inning in Denver. Some news on the Rams and Aaron Donald. Donald listed on the tryout list of the NFL today for the Rams.
1: Oh.
4: Adam Schefter of ESPN giving some clarity. We know Donald's been working out. Donald's been working out with the Rams. He wanted to do a workout with a helmet on. That requires the Rams to list him as a tryout. He wanted to see how he would respond. But it does seem like things are getting closer and closer for Aaron Donald to make a return.
0: That's so weird.
1: Wasn't it like
0: yesterday? Didn't they say he wanted to pursue a career in media? And now he's practicing?
4: I've just heard Sean McVay kind of toe the company line, maybe dance around a little bit of where he was working out. But because he was putting on a Rams helmet today, they had to... characterize that as a tryout.
1: That's pretty cool, though. That makes sense. Wasn't it like a month ago his wife said, this is news to me?
4: Yeah, right.
1: And here we are a month later.
4: 35 years old. With the it's just funny how it looked on the transaction list.
1: Right?
4: Is it Aaron Donald, DT, Pittsburgh. tryout Rams, not three-time defensive player of the year or eight-time first-team All-Pro or Super Bowl champion. Yeah. Stephon Diggs has found a new home. Washington Commanders signing him to a one-year deal worth $12 million. It's his fourth team in as many seasons. Falcons edge rusher Jalen Walker is going to miss all of this season because of a torn ACL suffered in camp yesterday. Chiefs have dropped the sponsorship name on their stadium. It will no longer be called GEHA Field at Arrowhead Stadium. They're just calling it Arrowhead Stadium. They will continue to be a partner, though, with the sponsor. Broncos head coach Sean Payton said wide receiver Jalen Waddle should be okay after dealing with muscle tightness in practice today. And two other notes, one in horse racing, Preakness Stakes is going to move a week later than the Kentucky Derby and actually be run on a Sunday. LIV Golf says they have struck a deal with a lead investor that will keep the tour alive after 2026. In a statement, the tour said the players on LIV will become the majority stakeholders of the tour. A deal could be finalized in September. Guys, back to you.
0: Thank you, DB.
1: You know, it's interesting, Danny, your dude, Shohei Ohtani, and PCA, who Dan Beyer let us know, hit two home runs today. Their stats are, as they said in one of my favorite movies, My Cousin Vinny, identical. Almost identical. I mean, they're both batting in between 285 and 290-ish. Both have 24 home runs and 65 RBI versus 67.
4: They each hit two today. So they're up to 26.
1: Oh, we could have. So when you look at those numbers, they are your top contenders for the MVP, according to Las Vegas. But when you look at the league leaders, there's guys with plenty more home runs, guys with better batting averages, guys with more RBI. Does Shohei being a pitcher, will that cement him the MVP every year? Because if guys have similar stats to Ohtani, won't the deciding factor every single year be the pitches?
2: It is what it is.
1: No, but I mean, I'm saying he's doing more than the average player out there. If he ends the season batting 290, 35 home runs.
2: You have an extraordinary season to outdo Ohtani.
1: That's what I'm saying. I feel like if anyone, whether it's PCA or Matt Olson's got some great stats, Schwarber, you know, has, you know, a lot of home runs.
3: Imagine doing all that and then you have an 8-2 record on the mound with a 1.5 ERA.
2: Exactly. Yeah, it's hard to argue, Danny, that you're more valuable.
1: I'm not going to argue. I'm just saying I feel as though unless Ohtani has such a down year, if he is in the conversation.
3: Yeah, no, you're not wrong.
1: It's his because even if a Matt Olson or a Schwarber or a PCA or someone had batted 280, 40 something home runs, 100 something ribbies. If Ohtani was even close to that, oh, and he pitches, he will win every MVP while he plays baseball.
2: Agreed. Agree with you. No one's debating that.
1: You can't be like, but Schwarber's a great clubhouse guy. Like, it doesn't matter.
4: Yeah, and you definitely can't give it to a DH.
1: You can't, yeah.
4: Right?
1: You can't give
4: definitely not.
1: You can't give it to a DH when this guy's doing, exactly. So, it's just, man, Ohtani. My goodness. All right. Thank you, DB. Thank you, fellas. Your feedback and calls, if you want to talk about seizing the moment, if you want to throw any others in there. To me, it's a lot of times it's quarterbacks or pitchers that might get a spot start, and it's like, yo, this guy's way better than we thought. Now all of a sudden he's a permanent part of the rotation, right? Seizing that moment. But you want to talk lovebirds?
2: Let's talk lovebirds. I think the world needs love. Yeah, love's in the air, man. So yeah, PCA to PDA. We're going to talk some PDA. For now, just think about it. What are your thoughts on public displays of affection? We'll get to it next. Hang tight.
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14: Jonas Knox.
18: Congratulations. Notre Dame comes in at number 5. Penn State comes in at number 17.
19: Did we really?
20: What are we talking about here, bud?
18: Well-respected preseason coaches poll in college football.
19: All right.
18: It is here, everybody.
19: All right.
17: Yes. All right, it is here. All right, now, when does the AP poll come out? And better yet, when does the one that actually matter come out? When does that all stir up?
20: Indiana got 14 first-place votes, which is actually second to Ohio State, who got 38, and they are in the number one spot. And somehow they're at 6th. Now, I don't know how the math maths.
19: Indiana's at 6?
20: Yes.
18: Oh, wow.
20: The defending national champions. Like the third team in regards to first place vote spot from the coaches poll was Georgia was 7 and they were ranked 3rd. So I'm like, I kind of want to see the detailed list of votes.
19: I like them being ranked 17th. I like them being at that place. They got a favorable schedule that plays in their favor. And you know, when I look at, I get an opportunity to get an inside, you know, deal on it, not only as a former player that's very involved with the program. I mean, I talked to Coach Campbell, you know, quite a bit. But I get it from the player perspective too, because my son is on the team. So just hearing the way the energy shift has taken place. Again, sometimes you don't really know what type of relationship you're in until you get out of it.
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17: Oh, Divorce Dad Rock?
0: Yeah, Divorce Dad Rock. Yeah, I said, that's what's up. I said, yeah, that's what's up. Covino and Rich, Fox Sports Radio. We got Danny G. We got Sam. We got Dan Beyer. We got Midweek Major coming up. And, of course, Mike, who runs this take. So stick around for that. That's next hour. But it's all about seizing the moment, the day, the year, the month, the rest of the week. Just keep seizing stuff, all right? And, you know, take it out of sports and out of life. You get those opportunities, you got to capitalize. We saw George Lombard Jr. do that with his opportunity at shortstop for the Yankees yesterday, his debut. His parents were cheering. Everybody's and excited.
17: I think two of our big takeaways from hour one were you pointing out that for everyone that's having a great moment, there is someone that's, like, really bummed about it because that was their lost opportunity. Like,
0: yeah,
17: Anthony Volpe sitting somewhere in minor league baseball being like, maybe I'll get called back up. Meanwhile, on day one, his replacement looks lights out, making sweet diving catches. And,
0: yeah,
17: you know.
0: He was doing everything that Volpe just didn't seem he was able to do, at least at that moment. Yeah. But in TV or entertainment, it makes me think of those Steve Urkel moments, right? He gets his opportunity to be the goofy neighbor. And what does he do? He slays it. And who did it before Urkel? Arthur Fonzarelli, our recent guest on Overpromised, Henry Winkler. Like, these are guys that were supposed to be ancillary people, right? But they got their moment and owned it to the point where they couldn't be...
1: They stole the show.
0: Yeah, they stole the show. They stole the scene. They couldn't be avoided.
17: And essentially, stealing the show, stealing the scene translates to sports. And another example would be one of my favorite shows back in the 2000s, How I Met Your Mother. Neil Patrick Harris, Barney Stinson, was supposed to be an ancillary character and ends up...
0: Sees the moment.
17: Steals the show. And the other point was, in baseball, there's something very special about the debut. Because in football and basketball, it's always about the draft, right? You get drafted early, you're making millions, that's when you hug and kiss the family. Baseball, you could be a first-round pick and never see the field. So when you have that Major League Baseball debut and mom and dad are in the stands... There's something so magical about that, that you don't even need to like the team, and you could get a little emotional.
0: Well, before we go to the calls, question for you, Rich.
2: Got any cheese? Did I do that?
0: Hey. Danny, who do we got real quick? Real quick, who do we got?
1: All right, let's go to Austin in San Diego.
17: It's going to be up, legend. Man? Wait for it, Derry. What's up?
3: Hey, Rich Camino. You guys are amazing. I appreciate you taking the call.
17: Thank thanks, man.
3: Season the moment, I would say Justin Herbert when he got thrown in about 10 minutes before kickoff because I think the quarterback got a needle to his lung and collapsed. I think it was Tyrod Taylor I don't remember exactly who.
17: Well, it's funny you bring
1: up Taylor.
17: Funny you bring up Justin Herbert because we're going to talk about him
0: next,
17: next when we talk about lovebirds.
1: Yeah, our boy James in Virginia wants to weigh in.
17: Hey, James.
4: Oh, thank you for taking my call. Gentlemen, happy Wednesday.
17: Yo, how you feeling? How you feeling about your Commanders? Are we looking at 10-7, 7-10, somewhere in between? What are you thinking?
4: If Jaden Daniels stays healthy, I think they can win the division, man. This guy delivers the ball from the pocket. He can run and he makes plays outside of the pocket, but he wins inside of the pocket, man. He delivers strikes.
17: I'm telling you,
4: that's what I love about Jaden.
17: Your Commanders team is that one of those teams, Danny G, we need to take the next level dive on because I think they're one of the more confusing teams because 2 years ago, you're like, yo, they're in the NFC Championship game. They take a big step back last year. I don't know where they sit this year.
1: Rich, once you start watching quarterback on Netflix, you'll see what happened with Jaden Daniels.
17: Football starts tomorrow. So what's your thoughts, man? What's going on?
4: All right, so for me, man, so I'm going to just throw Timmy Smith, Washington Redskins running back, gets a start in the Super Bowl, rushes for 204 yards. Huge play. But the two that I was calling in about that trumps all others that for football, Kurt Warner with the Rams in 99, came into Hall of Fame career. And then, of course, Les effing go, TB12, man. Is the A111.
17: I mean,
4: right,
17: you ain't kidding.
4: Man.
17: Tom Brady seized the moment of all moments, became the GOAT.
0: He ended up seizing life after that.
17: And Kurt Warner had a movie named, about him.
0: Exactly.
17: I mean, those are two great examples.
0: Well, more examples at Covino and Rich. We'll talk Justin Herbert next. CNR. We
5: 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When I lost my mom, she was only 46. And I lost my dad to cancer. It was the worst pain I ever felt. It made me think,

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9: In baseball, the Cubs completed a three-game sweep of the Dodgers, coming out on top today, 7-6. Pete Crow Armstrong homered twice in the win, as did Shohei Ohtani. The Dodgers have lost six in a row. Right now, it's the Red Sox who are trying to make it seven in a row, and right now they lead the White Sox 2-0. It's the bottom of the sixth inning. The Braves have also won six in a row. Right now, they're on top of the Marlins 4-1, top of the seventh inning. The Brewers now on the scoreboard. They lead the Pirates at home 3-0, bottom of the fifth inning. Twins up on the Royals on the road 1-0, bottom of the fifth inning. The Cardinals and the Yankees are still scoreless. It's the bottom of the

0: third inning in the Bronx, but Yankee star Aaron Judge was cleared for light activity today. He has not played in a game since late May because of a stress fracture in his right rib. In the WNBA, Breonna Stewart has 28 points, and the Liberty lead the Storm 90-82 with 30 seconds to go. I'm Monty Bolaños.
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5: 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Let's go. Walking here. Up yours.
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2: Hey, that's us. Yay! Buenos jabronis!
4: Steve Covino and Rich Davis, that's who. I'm Steve, that's Rich.
8: Yeah.
4: Steve Covino, the guy that DM'd Lombard Jr. trying to become his friend before he becomes too popular.
8: That's right.
4: Hey, man, want to come on the show?
8: My new bestie, George Lombard Jr. I hope you had a George Lombard Jr. sort of night last night.
9: Oh, yeah.
4: Are you going to have a Ted Lasso night tonight? Lasso's back. Big Mike and I were just saying, Ted Lasso.
8: Mm-hmm.
4: My favorite fictional athlete other than Wild Thing Rick Vaughn.
8: You just like Ted Lasso because you look like him with a mustache.
4: Shut your mouth.
10: I think it's getting good reviews.
4: Let me tell you. If you don't like Ted Lasso, I question your heart.
8: Ooh, fighting words.
4: I really do.
11: It's all getting right. Better reviews than your Will Ferrell show.
4: Well, I admit that the only thing cool about The Hawk, which I loved, was the dope-ass theme song.
11: The intro.
12: They call him The Hawk. Yeah. He's a golfer.
11: I apologize for bringing that show
8: Thanks,
11: up.
8: Thanks, Danny.
13: I had that on standby, ready to go.
8: Danny G is on the phones at 877-99 on Fox.
4: You
8: we got Iowa
4: up.
8: Sam this hour with Midweek Major. We're going to go over the biggest stories in sports and pop culture and decide together, are these stories midweek or major? We do that every midweek, every Wednesday. Ooh. Dan Byers here with your updates. But before we get into Mike, who runs this take, you know, Cold Slow Mike, who's
11: who?
8: Here. Mike, you can see him. You actually can watch the show right now, streaming live at Covino and Rich
4: right
8: FSR.
4: There.
8: Yeah, I know.
4: I had ice cream.
8: Mike,
4: I had ice cream twice last week. We had our big, our nice little treat from our friends at Dairy Queen.
13: Oh, yeah. So good.
4: And
13: it
4: then
13: was
4: I took my daughter to Cold Stone Creamery and I thought of Mike. I was like, hey, Cold Stone Mike. Oh, you gotta get the cake batter one with the brownie.
8: Well, before we get into Mike.
4: The birthday cake remix, I think it's called.
8: Okay.
4: Oh.
8: I just wanna, you know, I do wanna get some Mike's idea or Mike's take on this too before we get into it. I just want to let you know what else is coming up later on in the show. And we promised we'd talk about Justin Herbert. Here's the deal.
4: Mm-hmm.
8: They're at training camp and Justin Herbert's there and I don't know what he's doing, having a picnic, doing stretches. He's on the floor.
4: Smoochie, smoochie.
8: I'm just seeing pictures here. I haven't seen actual footage of this, but I'm seeing pictures of Justin Herbert and his new fiance. Again, beautiful girl. I get it. And you break all the rules for beautiful women. We all do. We're suckers. But Madison Beer is there, and she's on the field. I don't know if they're like, if he's serenading her, if he's playing guitar, if they're having a picnic, drinking champagne, if she's helping him stretch. I can't tell what's happening, but she's on the field with the guy, and it looks like they're, what are they called? Little gnome kisses? Looks like they're a little snuggling up.
4: You have a problem with that?
8: You know, they're
14: Eskimo kisses.
8: Yeah, but I don't know if that's politically correct. I don't know if you can say that.
14: I don't think you can.
8: I don't know.
11: Yeah, that's got to be racist.
8: Wait, hold on.
14: You got to call them Inuit kisses.
8: Wait,
4: who's offended? Eskimos? Like, we do not kiss that way?
8: Like, we don't kiss like that.
14: They don't even want to be. They don't want to be called Eskimos anymore.
4: Is that a true? Is that a true thing?
14: Yeah.
4: Are you serious?
14: Yes.
4: Inuit. Are you trolling me?
14: No.
15: Racist.
14: The correct term is Inuit.
4: You can't say Eskimo.
14: Nope. You cannot. Eskimo is on the list of possibly offensive terms.
8: So it looks like they're
4: having a... So if you and your buddy hooked up with the same girl, you're no longer brothers?
8: Who knows the rules? we don't know the rules. We're just trying to be respectful,
4: okay,
8: right? Things change and
4: right.
8: change as the
4: world
8: changes.
4: Listen, I'll tell you what. I learned that it's when my kids entered pre-K, TK. Now how you sit these days? Crisscross applesauce.
14: Yeah.
4: No more... Indian style.
14: Right.
4: Did you see that clip of Keith Hernandez, one of my favorites?
14: They
4: talked about the Boston Braves on the Mets telecast last night.
8: Mm-hmm.
4: And Keith Hernandez starts raving about how much he loved that logo. And it's like the very racist looking
14: right?
4: Indian logo.
14: Yeah. Right.
4: And the guy grounds into a double play and Gary Cohen goes, thank God that saved us from an awkward moment. We'll be back in a moment. It was a great call.
8: You're talking about the Braves, right? I'd say racist, depending on who you asked, right? Mm-hmm. Some people may be proud of it. So we don't know.
4: You know, I'll try to pull that clip later.
8: But funny, though.
4: Very funny.
8: I'm looking at the picture here. There's a picture, again, of Madison Beer and Justin Herbert at Chargers training camp. It looks like she's fixing his hair. Like, he wears that thing in his hair.
11: Yeah. They're and both like, running their hands through each other's hair.
7: Canoodling is what I think.
8: Canoodling. There you go. That's the word
4: Great
8: I was thinking of.
4: Use of the word canoodling.
8: They're canoodling at training camp on the field. Now, dude, new love is great. Young love is great. I'm not hating on their love. What I'm saying is there's a time and place for renegades, and there's a time and place for canoodling. And I'm not sure training camp, even though she's Madison Beer, is that place. I have a girlfriend. Has she ever been here when we're on the air fixing my hair? Think about it. Think about that, because Rich is all about it. We're going to talk PDA.
4: You don't let anyone touch your hair.
8: How do you, that is true. Not even my girlfriend. How do you feel about PDA? Even worse, PDA at the workplace. That's how I look at it.
4: All right. Let's put that
8: think
4: on hold.
8: Think about it. Let it simmer. Look up the picture we're talking about.
4: I'm going to think about it. And you know what I'm also going to look up for later? That Keith Hernandez clip. I think you guys will find it very funny.
8: It sounds funny, yeah.
4: Let's go to Mike. It's time for his take. Let's go.
9: Who's the microphone assassin?
10: It's time for Mike, who runs this take.
13: Who? Big Mike may get to be in charge of this segment, but he still doesn't run this place. He really doesn't even run this segment when you think about it, because this mic can be turned off by Sam at any moment.
10: That may be true, but Big Mike does get to pick the topic, and then CNR offer their strong opinions on it. Consider it a warm-up to Midweek Major. Mike, who runs this take?
13: Who?
8: Mike, Cold Stone Mike. What's up, Mike?
14: Hello, gentlemen.
8: Hey,
14: how are you? Good to see you.
4: What's up, man?
14: Happy to be here.
8: Getting ready for my strong opinion. What's your take, man?
14: Oh, yeah, all right. Here, get a little warm. Get some warm-up in.
8: Yeah.
14: So today we are talking about relationship and or dating advice. Not always the same. They can be the same, but dating and being in a relationship can be two different things. So I pulled a clip. That I would like to play for you, a famous piece of dating advice.
15: What's the door test?
16: All right, listen to me. You pull her right where she is, right? Before you get out of the car, you lock both doors. Then you get out of the car, you walk over to her. You bring her over to the car. You take out the key, put in the lock, open the door for her. Then you let her get in. Then you close the door for her. Then you walk around the back of the car and you look through the rear window. If she doesn't reach over, lift up that button for you so you can get in, dump her.
15: Just like that?
16: Listen to me, kid. If she doesn't reach over, lift up that button for you so you can get in, that means she's a selfish broad, and all you're seeing is the tip of the iceberg. You dump her, and you dump her fast.
8: That's the...
14: You dump her fast.
8: The door test from a dump Bronx her? Tale. But
4: from a classic. Bronx
8: I'm more of a fan of the Mario test, though. The Mario. You remember the Mario test?
14: The Mario test.
8: Yeah, that was from the movie.
4: But your Uncle Mario?
8: No. There was another story from the film called the Mario test.
4: I thought the Mario test is how Mario went through all that effort to find the princess in the castle. And
11: your friend Mario's a moron.
8: Yeah, remember? It involves driving up next to a truck, and if she continues...
14: Ah, right.
8: Yeah, anyway, Mario.
4: Oh, well, okay.
8: But yeah, the door test is a classic movie example of great love advice for sure. And by the way, I watched that movie with my daughter recently. Still holds up. It's better than I remember.
14: It's a period piece. So a lot of period pieces will hold up.
8: A Bronx Tale.
14: Yeah. All right,
4: so Mike, pose the question for the millions that could possibly be listening right now.
14: I want to hear your best advice. Here on this show, we've got, you know, Dan Byers is happily married, Rich's happily married, I'm happily married, and we also have people who have
8: I'm happily divorced, dude. It's all good.
14: We have happily divorced, we have happily single.
4: He's the ambassador of the Divorced Dads Club.
8: Right? That's right.
14: We've got representation from all aspects of where you might be in a romantic relationship, from looking for a romantic relationship to having been in one. Or being in a long-term one. I want to hear from you guys. What is your best advice? What is the one thing
8: that maybe your grandpappy told you or somebody told you? Or
14: what do you got?
8: Tell somebody else.
14: And then I will share with you the definitive advice that everybody needs to hear when embarking upon a long-term relationship.
8: You know what you made me think of? While people think of their, you know, their wisdom and their advice they want to give and share, please call 877-99 on Fox now. Maybe the coolest one will give you a summer prize pack or something, right, Danny G? 877-99 on Fox. Call us now.
4: I got
11: Got a box of the grilling aprons right here
8: nice.
11: By my feet.
8: Nice. You know, he made me think of, because he played a Bronx Tale. I was out one time with an ex-girlfriend. I got to clean this up for the radio. And, you know, we're from Jersey. I'm from Jersey. It was in the Hoboken area, I think. Mm. And I'm out there with my young girlfriend. We were all young at the time, you know, in our 20s or whatever. But she was like a big time looker. Like, I looked like a young little boy and I was like with a really pretty girl, right?
4: Why don't you brag about it?
8: No, this is the true story. I'm telling you why this happened. So I'm sitting there and, these fat Italian guys, rest in peace, Big Pussy Pastore, like guys like that.
14: Okay.
8: Bobby Bacalao.
14: Right.
8: They're looking, they're like, look at this guy. Look at this schlub with this girl over here. That's Ooh. Basically what they're thinking. Oh. Hey, look at this guy. What is he, the waiter or something? What's he doing with her?
4: Truth be told, I've thought that about you with most girls you've been with.
8: So they go, hey, you. And I go, me? And he's like, yeah, get over here. And I'm like a young guy. I'm not going to say no. They pull me into the table because everyone thinks they're gangster Sopranos guys in
4: sure.
8: Jersey.
4: Hey, pinch your cheek.
8: A guy pulls me by the cheek.
7: Gabagool.
8: And he goes, hey, sit down.
7: Gabagool.
8: And he pinches this fat Italian guy. Pinches my cheek, like something out of a mob movie, for real. And he's like, hey, is that your girl over there? I'm like, yeah, it is. Like, hey, you with a girl like that? I'm like, yeah. And he goes, you know how you keep her?
4: Oh, how are you going to clean this up?
14: Yeah, I
4: know this story.
14: I'm
8: he pinches
14: afraid.
8: My cheek real hard, and then he takes his meat hooks and puts them behind my neck and pulls me in real close. And he says something about, you got to learn how to please her in the bedroom. Something like that.
14: Something like that.
4: Yeah. You got to learn how to.
8: And, safe to say, we ended up breaking up.
11: Red light special.
8: But true story. And he said something very specific, but I'll never forget it. And I was like, man, gross.
11: It's a TLC song, Covino.
8: Yes.
11: Red light special.
14: More information than I needed from a random guy.
8: Oh, dude, I'll never forget it.
4: Have a good night, fellas.
14: Yeah. Okay, I will take that to heart.
8: Yeah, it didn't work.
4: They were sea bass.
14: Maybe you just weren't doing it right.
8: I never came through.
14: Maybe you just weren't doing it right. But
4: your best
8: true
4: advice,
8: story.
4: And all these are relation. Mike, I'm specializing in relationship advice.
14: Okay,
4: what do you got? I got five of them.
14: Oh, jeez.
4: I mean, this is
14: I only asked for one.
8: We're just a relationship expert.
4: No, you don't get
14: it. Go ahead.
8: It says it on his business card.
4: I probably know.
14: Rich, as usual, hijacking my segment.
4: Mike, I know significantly more about dating than sports. I'm very well capable of doing like a relationship show.
11: Now, this is your podcast.
8: Then again, you haven't been single in a long ass time.
4: I don't know how
8: to keep a relationship.
14: Maybe pick your one or two best ones.
4: I don't know. I don't know the world of app dating and all that now, but nothing, dynamics between men and women and gay couples and anything. It's still the same. Like nothing changes.
14: Right.
4: It's just different paths, right? These are quickies, Mike, so I can give you all five.
14: Okay, go.
4: I think early on in a relationship, you need to go to a comedy club with someone.
14: Okay.
4: You need to see what she laughs at, because if she doesn't laugh at sophomoric jokes or any type of naughty jokes, you might be, if the comedian tells a naughty joke and she's like, ew.
14: Maybe might, she's not for you.
4: Then you might immediately be like, then we're not, if those type of jokes make her go, ew, then not for me.
14: Well, what if they make you go, too?
4: Nothing.
14: Yeah, then you guys are on the same page.
8: Maybe not for Rich, but maybe for somebody else, right?
4: Rule number two.
17: Things are making
11: sense. Too late, Sam.
8: You know how many people listening right now just pulled over and vomited?
17: I just dumped out a lot of content. Sorry, guys.
4: Oh, my God.
17: You tell me to dump, I'm going to dump, whether you're joking or not.
4: No,
11: Mike vomits all over this place.
4: I think you have to take a girl to teppanyaki, hibachi. And when the hibachi chef goes around and he tries to see if someone wants to catch the little cut up piece of vegetable or the shrimp. If a girl's like, ew, no, I look at that as like, you're not fun enough to be with me.
11: Wow.
4: I will disqualify her. It's an indicator of playful, right?
14: That's a reach. But
4: it's an indicator of like, she's not fun. You're on a date and
8: Rich wants to know if she likes zucchini or not. That's what it is.
4: I really just want to know, are you fun? If anyone at the hibachi table is like,
8: if you don't like shrimp, Rich is not dating.
4: But it's never shrimp. It's you.
8: No, I know. I know what you're getting at. Like, are they going to be playful? Are they going to be fun? Are they going to be willing to, match Rich? Rich is the type of guy on vacation when they say, do we have any volunteers? Rich is the guy raising his hand.
4: So,
8: you know,
11: do they have good things, motor skills?
8: It's a matter of what's a priority to you, but these are good tests for sure.
4: I think before you take someone very seriously, you need to see all her friends. Cause I made the mistake once of dating a good-looking girl, and then seeing, like, she was a good-looking girl amongst a posse of, like, models, and I would have chose differently. Had I seen all her friends first.
14: That's very shallow.
4: Always see her friends first.
14: That's extremely
8: You might
14: want to
8: preface
14: shallow.
8: That with you were 20-something when you thought this.
17: Yeah. Shallow how?
4: No, I was 20-something. I mean, what are we doing? All right, next
8: but,
4: one.
8: But I'd say that's fair. Because you don't want to...
4: Make sure you're not in love with one of her friends.
8: Exactly, yeah.
4: Okay.
8: Don't make that decision until, you know.
4: See all her friends first.
14: This is riches. Yeah. These are riches. Yeah. I just want to make sure everybody... This is all rich.
4: I once told someone told me this once, and it stuck with me. You know, people love to be like, you know, marriage and relationships are really hard. I don't think they should be. I've been in hard relationships. If you're with someone that you click the right way, of course you're going to have your little battles and struggles. But I don't think marriage should be hard. I think marriage should be two people that are teammates that are really, really working towards a goal. And most of the time you get along. If you look at like your day to day, like marriage is tough. Why would you want to be in that? I don't think marriage should be hard. Well, I think marriage should be.
14: If I may.
4: Yes.
14: Life is hard enough.
4: Yeah.
14: Your marriage should not contribute to that. It should help the hardships that you're going through.
4: Yeah.
14: And you should be able to support each other when things get difficult.
4: You support each other, but the idea of like marriage is hard. Like, I already have a job. I don't, you know, I already have other responsibilities. My marriage should be something that brings me joy. My wife brings me joy.
14: Okay.
4: So I don't think the whole like marriage is hard, deal with it.
14: Is that all of them or we got more?
4: Last one, Mike.
8: Okay. Rich has lots of rules.
11: I only wrote one down.
8: Rich says he has a thing on his wall. It says, bring me joy and bring me coffee, woman. That's what it says. He has a little sign.
4: I prepared a lot because Covino questioned.
14: Or have one of your hot friends do it.
4: Covino questioned whether he's like, I don't know if you prep enough. I said, now I prep. And then what does he do? He yells at me.
14: Uh-huh.
8: I didn't say anything. Mike said, you're taking over his take.
4: Happy wife, happy life is a terrible phrase. It really is.
8: It just rhymes. I agree with you.
11: There's another one that rhymes.
4: Happy spouse, happy house. You need to make each other happy and make yourself happy.
14: Sure.
8: Because like the happy man, that's the plan.
4: See, now you're selfish the other way.
14: Fair enough.
4: But I'm saying, I hate the when some old guy inevitably stands up at a wedding. Could I have the microphone? Uncle Hank? Hey, everyone, I'm here. Just want to give advice to the newlyweds. Hey, Dylan, you know what they say? Happy wife, happy life. No, lame. I worry about her happiness, but you got to worry about yours. So
8: Rich has a sign in his kitchen that says, happy dude, make me food, woman.
4: I saw it. Woman.
14: All the signs say Rich's house with woman. With woman.
4: I saw it. Rich has that sign in his house.
14: Woman.
17: Yeah. Sound like more like AC Slater.
4: Yeah, I have a sign that says, live, life, love, woman.
14: woman. All right,
4: I'm done now.
14: I want to hear from single guy Sam. You got anything, Sam?
17: I'd say those are all single, first of all, but I would just say, yeah. I mean,
14: you're not married.
17: I'm not married, but I'm also not single.
8: Yeah, technically, you're you know, legally.
14: Legally
17: sure,
14: single.
17: Sure. I would just, for me personally, like, if I have to alter my behavior around someone, then they're not right for me. Like, if I just want to be myself.
4: Great one, Sam.
17: If I feel like I'm having great to, like, advice. Entertain somebody or just worry about what they're thinking and stuff, like, natural moments should just come to you both, and if you're both enjoying, you know, moments as they come,
14: that falls in line with the advice I'm going to give you in a few minutes.
4: I was saying that is a really good one because I know what I love about you, Sam, as a friend. I love how, like, when we hang and have a barbecue or something, like, I love when Sam is unleashed and very comfortable, like, in my house.
17: Yeah.
4: Like
17: he's always
4: Sam,
17: comfortable
4: like
17: in your
4: you're
17: house.
4: Authentic and you're, and I, yeah, that's so great. When you could be yourself around someone and not be guarded, like, I hope she doesn't judge me if I blank.
17: You might meet someone who you're really into and you're like worried that one misstep might cost you the relationship. And I don't think that's healthy. I think you want to be yourself and then they know you're comfortable and confident.
14: Well, to be fair, Sam, I'm not sure you know how to do anything other than be exactly who you are. So.
17: And that wasn't always the case with me. I had to come out, took years to kind of come out of my shell.
14: Great. Danny G, what you got?
11: I would say for dating advice, I'll put it in sports terms. When you're first hanging out with a little hottie, don't play press coverage, like play zone, way off the ball. Like, be confident, show interest and be thoughtful and all that, but don't put too much pressure on the person you want to get with, because if you think about all the other guys who are way too much in her Kool-Aid, you'll stand out by being more relaxed.
14: You gotta let her come to you a little bit.
17: And I feel like that applies though to especially to people dating today, because it's so easy to like get ghosted for maybe being a little bit overbearing.
4: But the opposite applies. Cool, what if the opposite apply also? Where, remember when we were youngsters, if you were dating in high school and college in the 90s and 2000s, remember the movie Swingers, like the 3-day rule? If you wait 3 days to hit up someone now, they're on to like the next person.
11: Yeah, I'm not talking about ignoring somebody.
7: Rules change. Yeah. I'm surprised Rich didn't say this one because it is Fox Sports Radio and we say it all the time. You got to date someone like a full calendar year to see how their habits change. Like, put up with your football habits, you know, when you're in front of the TV for 6 months straight? Like, that's one thing.
4: I said that when we were on the East Coast, I would say like, you need to know how they, I hate to use the word summer as a verb, but like, are they the girl that's like, I'm at a beach club every weekend, I'm going to the Hamptons or Jersey Shore, like, what's your summer like? And in the fall, are you cool that every Saturday and Sunday, like Kevino said, are you cool that like, we're sort of locked into football? Like,
14: right.
4: You know?
7: Yeah, like you don't, if you're a big time sports lover.
14: It's part of your deal.
7: Yeah. Or into whatever recreation it is, and they're not, that's a bit of a conflict, something you should know. And as a guy that's been through a divorce, and I'm not bitter, I'm better, I like to say that.
4: Good therapy talk.
7: Yes. Two things that stand out. You gotta make sure they vibe with your family, number one. And again, that could change, so there's no guarantee, but it's important. Cause that could be sticky icky. And are they, how do they fight? Do they move on and apologize and bygones are bygones?
14: Another
7: are they
14: really
7: spiteful
14: good one.
7: And they say terribly mean things.
14: Really good. Yeah.
7: Like, that's if you see that they could fly off the handle and say mean things that...
11: You're seeing who they really are.
7: Yeah, like, that's kind of hard to move past. That's really time goes on.
14: Dan Byer, you got anything?
18: Yeah, just don't date crazy. Yeah.
14: Don't date crazy. Sure. That's might be the most succinct and useful advice.
18: Maybe people may think it's fun and exciting at first.
7: Yeah, I've been there for sure.
18: Yeah,
4: I'm not pointing fingers, but there's someone I know.
7: Yeah,
4: very closely for 20 plus years that I think sometimes confuse like crazy with like exciting and passion. You know, maybe.
11: Passion. Yeah.
4: Like I tell you, the girl I do my have kids podcast with, Nicole, she openly talks about how her and her husband, like, she seems like a real pain in the ass. Like, she'll fight about something and like 2 days later, she's like, I'm still mad at him about that. Thank God my wife, I'm sure you're short-term memory. Like, hey, I always say like, we have two kids, we have work, we have things going on. I don't have time to keep a silly fight.
14: Hold grudges.
4: Yeah.
7: Let it go.
4: Yeah. Like, hey, guess what? Yeah, I'm sorry. You over it. I'm over it. Like, if it's a real problem, we'll address it, but like, silly things to be mad at for days at a time.
7: So, best piece of dating or relationship advice you've ever been given.
4: Mike, what do you got?
14: I am going to give you the definitive, and it is a very specific piece of advice, and it does incorporate a lot of the stuff that you guys are talking about. I think the biggest issue most people have in a relationship is the incessant need to please the other person, to put your best foot forward, which means you never find out where their freakery is, right? Because it's not about whether they are a freak or they're not a freak. We're all freaks. We're all weirdos in our own special way. What you need to do is find out what that weirdo-ness is, what that freakery is, to see if you're compatible.
7: In the streets, does my fly match her fly?
14: Exactly. So my advice is go to Vegas. Go to Atlantic City. Go somewhere where there's going to be excessive partying going on. You are going to lose your inhibitions. You are going to say the stupid crap. It's all going to come out.
4: You ever see me in Vegas?
14: Right? Atlantic City, whatever it is.
18: Don't go to Atlantic City. That place is awful.
14: You have a good point. But the whole idea is to get past the best foot forward stage and find the reality and learn if that's something you can handle. Is that something you're going to be able to deal with? Do you, like Steve was saying earlier, how do you fight? Do you, can you actually have a fight and get over it and get past it? Or are they just mean?
7: They're just mean. Yeah. Mm. And you know what? Before we get to the feedback, it's about advice, right? I think you have to be receptive to advice and taking advice, and constantly working to be better in relationships. And not to tie it back to sports, but we were talking about Anthony Volpe before. One of the biggest criticisms was that he never reached out or got any advice from Derek Jeter. None.
4: And I've seen interviews with Jeter where he's like, yeah, Volpe's never reached out.
7: He's like, yeah, I don't really know him that well. Like, you have a guy that could give you so much advice on how to succeed in New York, and you never took advice from the guy. So you got to look at people who are doing it right. You know, Mike, how long have you been married now?
14: 26 years.
7: You know, my parents have been married 50 years, and you got to listen to the things they say. Be willing to be receptive to that advice. Rich has been in a happy marriage now for, man, how many years now, Rich?
4: 15 years.
8: So the best relationship advice you've ever been given, your phone calls. We'll take a few now, right, Danny?
4: Yeah, rapid fire.
11: Let's go quickly here. Brendan in Missouri.
4: What's your advice, bud?
19: From my rest in peace, my grandpa Art. I think it works for a lot of things, but we were talking about my girlfriend a long time ago at the time. His advice was always never change horses midstream. That's what he always told me.
14: Okay.
8: Never change horses midstream.
4: Midstream.
11: I'm going to research that one.
17: Okay. I believe that's what George W. Bush said. Like, don't don't elect John Kerry. You don't want to change horse midstream.
4: Okay.
17: Just re-elect me.
8: No, okay. No disrespect to Art.
17: I don't understand the other way.
11: The grass is not always greener on the other side.
14: Yeah, I think what he's saying is finish the relationship you're in before you start a new one.
11: Yes.
8: Or some, yeah, you know what?
17: Sound advice.
8: If that's what it means, sound advice. Appreciate it.
11: All right, Brandon in Alaska.
8: Hey, Brandon.
20: Hey, what's up, fellas? Hey, long-time listener, first-time caller.
17: Thanks, man.
20: Love your show. Authentic, entertaining, great spin on sports radio. You guys are the best.
17: Man. Thank you, man. Thanks, man.
20: Yeah, thanks for the opportunity. Hey, quick and easy. Don't sweat the petty stuff. Only pet the sweaty stuff. Don't take it all too serious. Be happy. Make your partner happy. Move on. Life is good, boys.
8: Yeah, you know, Rich always says something, too. I'm surprised.
11: That's a good one. I feel like we should mail a grilling apron out to Alaska.
4: Yeah, let's do 100%.
8: It. Hey, I would love it. I would love it.
11: Hang on the line, Brandon.
8: To go along with that, Rich, often, don't you have a rule, Rich, where you never go to bed angry?
4: Yeah.
8: One of your rules?
14: I'm going to get a plaque made, pet the sweaty stuff.
4: You should put it right in your office.
17: Don't say that. One more time, I have to dump that.
11: One last quick call here before we get to midweek major. Doug in New York.
4: Dougie Doug, what's up, man?
8: Doug?
21: Hey guys, love this show. Thank you for having me on.
17: Oh, thanks, man.
21: I actually got engaged in Atlantic City, so I take a little resentment on that. And,
11: sorry.
21: We're 8 months strong, so I'm good with that.
14: But congratulations.
21: I dated previously, and we would go out, and we would be at the bar, and they would play like Juvenile or Baby Got Back, and my girlfriend at the time would run out to the dance floor like she just got selected and the Price is Right. And the first time I was like, holy Lord. And then she did it a second time, third time. She was wanting everyone's attention for that song. And I knew then we were not going to make it. Thank you.
4: Yeah. There you go. Sometimes someone else wants, if you want the attention of others so much. Interesting. All right. We got more of your feedback and we'll do Midweek Major with Iowa Sam next in Action Pack. Covino and Rich. 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
5: Skies will be mostly clear tonight and cool, our low 57. Then tomorrow, partly cloudy, a bit breezy, 84 the high. That is our normal high for this time of year. We'll have a south wind 15 to 25 miles an hour. On Friday, partly cloudy, few sprinkles possible, high of 85 with the northwest breeze. On Saturday, slight chance of a shower, otherwise high of 88. From the Storm Center, I'm Jay Trowback.
6: Robinson getting a record-setting deal for a running back in NFL history. Did the Atlanta football team just ignore everything we've been told about paying running backs for the last 20 years? I'm nodding my head yes to the question of whether or not Atlanta just ignored everything we've been told for the past 20 years about paying running backs. So, yes, I am nodding my head. Now, the deal is, I'm going to say it's a breath of fresh air, not toxic air, fresh air. Atlanta, and I give them credit for this because everyone does the same thing in sports these days. And for better or worse, the Atlanta Falcons looked at all of the data, every data point from the last 20 years that said, don't pay, don't pay, don't pay, don't pay, don't pay. Certainly the last decade, don't pay, don't pay, don't pay, don't pay, don't pay. And they said, let's just do the opposite. Screw it. We'll just do the opposite. And that's what they did. Like, there is no rhyme or reason to do this and to do it now, yet Atlanta did. And is he an elite running back? Absolutely. 100%. Bijan Robinson's a top running back. He is. However, the position has the shortest shelf life, running back, the shortest shelf life. It goes bad quick. Like real, you know, it's like not a lot of preservatives. The bread starts getting moldy. It turns blue. It's not good. So it doesn't have a long shelf life. And it's got the highest injury rate.
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7: Yeah, regular Steve Martin over there.
8: Yo, dude, I couldn't believe it. 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
4: What did you call me? 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
4: David Lame?
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4: Now, before we go to DB for an update, I did want to play that Keith Hernandez clip from the game when I told you he brought up the Boston Braves and how he loved the logo, but that logo is known as one of very racist looking. So take a listen to this great out of the Mets game yesterday with Steve Cohen.
10: In early '60s,
4: Gary Cohen.
10: Milwaukee Braves with the screaming Indian.
11: Right.
10: That was a great logo.
11: Well, some people might not think so. Oh, well. Semien with the toss to Lindor and on to first for the 4-6-3 double play, which saves us from that awkward conversation.
10: Oh, it's not awkward at all.
11: After four, Mets five, Guardians one.
10: It's good conversation.
8: It's good conversation.
4: So just typical Keith Hernandez. All right, let's go to DB for an update. Dan Meyer, what's going on, man?
13: Hey,
4: DB.
13: Guys, we've got some baseball to talk about. Cubs and Dodgers wrapped up their series at Wrigley this afternoon.
15: He is taking that pitch now over and over. Deep drive to right. Going back is Tucker. Get out the tape measure. Long gone. Pete Bro Armstrong. A two-run homer. Cubs lead 5-1.
13: It was his second home run of the game, 26th of the season. Allowed the Cubs to get some breathing room, and they needed all of it. They beat the Dodgers today 7-6. Dodgers rallied from a 7-1 deficit to pull within one. Shohei Ohtani homered twice in the losing effort, but the Dodgers have now lost six in a row after the Cubs win today 7-6. You're okay with that? I'm good with that, too. Yeah, all right. Yeah. moving on.
4: What the heck was that?
13: Blue Jays beat the Astros 5-4-10. Is that okay with you, Covino?
4: I'm good with that.
13: Okay, cool. All right. 5-4 was the final in 10 innings. Rangers moved within a game and a half of first place in the AL West as they topped the Giants today 6-0. Rays were 4-0 winners against the Rockies. Aaron Donald listed on the NFL's transaction report as having a tryout with the Rams, working out with the team, wore a helmet today. That was the explanation given by Adam Schefter of ESPN, and that's why the Rams had to list him on the transaction report. Commanders are signing free agent wide receiver Stephon Diggs to a one-year deal. Falcons confirmed edge rusher Jalen Walker will miss the entire 2026 season. Chiefs took off the naming rights at their home stadium, so it's just back to being Arrowhead Stadium. Preakness Stakes will be moved 1 week later, starting in 2027, and will be run on a Sunday, now 3 weeks removed from the Kentucky Derby. LIV Golf says they have struck a deal with a lead investor that will keep the tour alive after 2026. Also said in a statement, the players on LIV will become the majority stakeholders of the tour. No specific details, except that this deal, whatever deal it is, could be finalized in September. You okay with that, Camino?
4: Okay.
13: All right. Back to you guys.
4: Thank you, Dan Meyer. Have a great night, buddy. Now, coming up, we are going to get to Sam and midweek major. We never got to the Justin Herbert PDA conversation. Maybe we talk about that tomorrow or maybe on Overpromise. So we can never get to everything, which is why we have that bonus pod, which is a lot of fun. But coming up next, the stories you might have missed in sports and entertainment, midweek major with Iowa Sam right here at Fox Sports Radio.
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23: 50 pollsters, 21 execs, 29 coaches to anonymously give their thoughts on all the quarterbacks in the NFL. Now, they're ranked 1 through 35. Cleveland, of course, has Deshaun and Shador included. And bringing up the rear at number 35 overall, none other than Shador Sanders.
25: I just think they're putting extra sauce. I really do, Rob. He was bad. He would tell you he was bad. I ain't gonna sugarcoat it.
26: I don't know if he would tell you. When did he ever say he was bad?
25: I think he's wise enough to know that he said it multiple times. Remember he said I sucked. Then remember he was like I sucked. Something like that. He was like, man, I was trash. He knows it. And my only thing is, Rob, I'm not going to sit up here and defend as if he had some amazing rookie campaign. The only thing I'm saying is the way when you read these anonymous quotes and all that, they're acting like he's had three or four seasons of this, like even two seasons of it. To me, he was in a terrible situation where they had three or four quarterbacks.
26: Blame everybody else.
25: No, they had three or four quarterbacks. We saw Joe Flacco, Dylan Gabriel. We saw him. I mean, and they didn't know what they were doing. He didn't get the starts. And the number one start, to me, I will be going into this season saying, all right, there's no excuses. You're in camp. You compete against a guy who ain't been great himself in Deshaun Watson. And let's see what's up. And let's give him, like, this next season to see what's going on. To me, they're acting like we've seen two, three seasons of horrible play from him when he wasn't that bad. When he was bad, but he made some plays. When he was out there, he was able to be mobile. He was able to throw the four ball down the field.
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4: Ooh, we're going to give you some time, Iowa Sam. It's Wednesday, which means we're in the middle of the week. Mid-week major. Come on.
0: Covino and Rich gets you over the middle of the week with Mid-week major.
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6: 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Week definitely major.
0: CNR scoring. Mid-week major.
13: Yeah, you do hear those horns. That means you've made it right through the middle of the work week. Before we hand things over to Iowa Samuel, let's roll those two big red love dice.
2: I beat him. 8-9. 9-8. You got 9.
7: 9.
13: Oh, Rich.
2: Let's go.
13: All right, he gets first take. And now, ladies and gentlemen, the most famous person besides Brian Bell of Weezer from Iowa City, Iowa, Iowa Sam.
2: Sammy!
4: All right, guys, we go from fun and laughing and dancing to a somber story here. How would you like to lose your job as a college basketball play-by-play announcer or a color commentator because you called games for the previous coaching staff? Doesn't sound very fun, does it?
2: No.
4: That's exactly what happened to Kevin Collins and Josh Moorer, who served as Boston College's radio team for the past 9 seasons. Collins had been with the BC men's basketball radio team for the past 13 seasons, calling games for the previous 3 head coaches and working under 5 athletics directors. But this past March, in comes Luke Murray, a former assistant at UConn. He's also Bill Murray's son.
2: Oh.
4: To take over the BC head coaching job. And he decides he doesn't want anyone around his program associated with the previous regime. So late July comes, Kevin Collins and Josh Moorer are let go. Collins told Awful Announcing he knew something was up when the new coaching staff was dodging him and Moorer, and they could not get any kind of meeting or sit down with Coach Murray. Out with the old, in with the new, midweek or major.
2: Mid, the only thing major about this?
6: That's so mid.
2: Bill Murray's kid. Listen, people get fired when, Sam, you worked in radio long enough, right? A new program director comes in, a new boss, they change the morning show or the whole staff. New sales rep comes in, they fire the people under them if they don't like it.
4: You don't see the problem with this? This is a radio team that, this never happens. The radio team is not a part of the program. They're hired by the university, and they want to call winning basketball.
2: I know.
4: I don't want to take too much from this story, but to me, this really rubbed me the wrong way.
2: I know. I get what you're saying.
8: Yeah, I'm saying, what does the radio team have to do with it?
4: They have nothing to do with whether the team succeeds or fails. They're calling the games.
2: I agree, but I just feel like, unfortunately, whatever the reason is, radio people, TV hosts, people get let go all the time. It's the weakest reason. That with new start, they don't want anyone associated with the
8: old team. I'll say major. You know why? Yeah. I agree with everything Rich said. We always see people bringing in their own people. Anytime there's a new boss, what do they do? What Scott Farrell talks about. They shake it up.
2: Yeah.
8: And they bring in their own people.
2: Yeah.
8: But the radio crew has nothing to do with winning basketball.
2: That would be like Michael Kay getting the boot because there's a new Yankees manager.
8: Right. Yeah. It makes no sense. Yeah, so I would say, in a world where radio jobs are hard to come by more than ever before, and it's an ever-changing landscape, you got a gig. This is one of the weakest ways to lose one. Yeah. It's like, what do we have to do with that?
2: I agree with that.
4: Yeah, and sports media Twitter was ablaze with that story a few nights ago. All right, let's press on. Something a little happier. This event certainly snuck up on me, guys. I'll be gone this time next week in Philadelphia, so I won't have another chance to report on it. Excuse me, I had to clear my throat there. But the Field of Dreams game is back this August 13th.
7: It snuck up on us.
10: I love it.
7: It'll be the Phillies and the Twins in Dyersville, Iowa on a busy Thursday of baseball. Many games going on that day. And this game will be broadcast on Netflix. It's the first Field of Dreams game since 2022. The event started in 2021. I was there, by the way. But has been on hiatus for the past 3 years for development and construction at the site. Field of Dreams game is back, midweek or major.
10: Major, love it. I'm jealous you were at one. In fact, I want to give me the 10-second summary. How was it?
7: It was amazing.
10: The inaugural event. The first one, right?
7: The vibes were immaculate.
10: I love when MLB thinks outside the box and does some of this, so I think it's major. Twins, Phillies, hey, have fun. If I was a Twins fan like our boss, I would try to go. If I'm a Phillies fan, I'd try to go.
8: Absolutely major. Such a special game, special night, special for the players. You could feel it. And you got some big-time stars. You got Arise now fired up to be part of that team. You got Harper in the outfield. The Twins are hot. Well, the Twins are decent.
10: Yeah.
8: I asked the boss if he was going. He said no. But if you can make that, I think you make it. And it's always fun to watch. It's like one of the random times you'll watch two teams you don't necessarily care that much about.
10: Yeah, for sure.
7: I'm wondering after the first two times and then they had the hiatus of a few years. Like, if they do this every year, will people be, like, excited about that we were the first few times?
10: I think if they switch to teams, yes. If the Mets were in it, I'd be like, ooh, I want to go, yeah.
7: You want to go out to Dyersville, which is basically a giant cornfield out in the middle of nowhere.
8: I think it's a cool...
10: You know what, though?
8: Cool.
10: I think it's so special.
8: I'd go regardless of who's playing.
10: Yeah.
7: Very cool. All right, let's move on to this one here quickly. Green Bay defensive star Micah Parsons met with the media on Tuesday, and he let us know that we shouldn't worry about the knee he's still rehabbing, but rather how ferocious the beast in him will be when he returns to the field. Have a listen to this audio.
11: You know, that's kind of like my mentality and how I feel and how I'm going to approach when I'm back is like, people are worried about the knee. They should be worried about how I'm going to play when I get back. The anger, the frustration, the things that I'm going to have to let out because, you know, how long it's been since I played. So I think that's what people should really worry about, like, how great is Micah going to be when he gets back? Not about when I get back, because that's the short term. It's about how great I'm going to be, how I can help my teammates, and, you know, how far we're going to go into a playoff run.
7: He didn't deliver that with a whole lot of energy, but, like, after that, I expect 4 sacks, 7 tackles for loss, an interception, and a forced fumble from Micah Parsons. Where's my music?
10: Let me tell you, Sam, weak as can be. You can't talk about how you got the beast in you and talk in the most subdued, lame manner. Micah Parsons is a beast, but you can't come on a microphone and be like, you know, guys, don't worry about my knee. There's a beast inside.
7: Worry about when I'm on the field, I'm going to kill people.
10: Give me some damn enthusiasm.
8: Yeah, I completely agree with Rich. I'll say mid.
12: That's so mid.
10: Doesn't match.
8: What he was saying was meaningful, but his vibe and his tone, his laid-back attitude, didn't match that at all.
10: Yeah.
8: So, you know, therefore, mid. You're going to say something like that, bring some gusto.
10: Yeah.
7: All right, that's all I got. That's all she wrote.
8: Thank you, Sam.
10: Iowa Samuel.
8: Great job.
10: You ready to watch your Yankees tonight or what?
8: I am.
10: You gonna watch Ted Lasso?
8: No.
10: Season 4?
8: I watch Ted Lasso when you watch Cape Fear.
14: Rich, stop trying to distract with the fact that you have not watched Quarterback on Netflix.
10: Maybe.
14: You've been saying for 3 weeks on the show now that you're gonna watch it. Oh, tonight's the night.
8: Yeah, we even had Showtime a home stop by this week.
10: You should be fired up
8: for Quarterback.
10: Tomorrow, the NFL officially starts. It is your preseason Hall of Fame game.
8: I thought when your Mets got rid of everybody, football season started.
14: I bet Rich is going to say he's going to start watching it tonight.
10: I think tonight is when I'm going to start watching.
8: Oh.
10: You know, I'm meeting a friend for dinner. I gotta drive like an hour in traffic now. I know. Boo hoo. But I'm going to go get dinner with an old school pal. Then I'm going to head home. Hopefully the kids are sleeping by then. And I think I'm going to pour myself a drink. Watch some Quarterback, because tomorrow starts the NFL. I think no better timing, Danny.
8: You're going to pour yourself a Wednesday night cocktail? Interesting.
10: No, I didn't say cocktail.
8: Interesting. What kind of drink?
10: Maybe like a THC drink or something.
8: Oh, that's right. He's California sober.
10: Yeah, I mean, I still drink, but I don't want to hang over tomorrow. I just want a nice little buzz. Nice little buzz.
8: Okay.
14: Man, I can't wait. We have preseason NFL tomorrow.
10: I can't wait. Yeah. Now you know you love the NFL so much that it's Cardinals, Panthers, backup players, and you're like, I'm going to watch.
14: Still hype.
10: That's how you know we love the NFL. So tomorrow starts, as I said, the new chapter, right? Because now, from now until Valentine's Day, Your life is consumed with football, and I love it, and so do you. All right, we'll see you guys tomorrow.
8: Tomorrow, old school and 50 hits, more prizes, and we'll talk PDA. How
10: perfect.
8: About that?
10: Absolutely. Until then, arrivederci, baby.
8: See you in the promised land. Later, guys.
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5: Day in sports history. 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And on this day in 1979, one of baseball's greats, Willie Mays, is inducted into Baseball's Hall of Fame in Cooperstown. And that's what happened. This day in sports history.
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2: 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For the third day in a row, Jesse Owens wins gold in Berlin, this time in the 200 meter. And on this day in 1979, one of baseball's greats, Willie Mays, is inducted in the Baseball's Hall of Fame in Cooperstown. And that's what happened. This day in sports history.
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7: In the NBA, Suns forward Dylan Brooks, a.k.a. Dylan the Villain, has agreed to a three-year, $73 million contract extension. In baseball, the Braves keep on rolling.
8: The 1-2 pitch, got him swinging, strike three. Here comes lucky number seven. Braves have won seven straight as they are 24 games over 500. After this victory tonight, they take down the Marlins 4-1. They'll go for a sweep tomorrow. Final score, Braves 4, Marlins 1.
7: You heard it on the Braves Radio Network. The Red Sox have also won seven in a row. They shut out the White Sox earlier today 4-0. Right now, it's the Diamondbacks who are killing the Padres in Arizona. It's 8-0, top of the eighth inning. Tigers on the scoreboard, but the Mariners are still up. It's 4-2 in Seattle, and it's the top of the ninth. In the NFL, Rams defensive end Myles Garrett returned to practice after missing the last four with lower body soreness. I'm Monty Bolaños.
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15: Ta-da! 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
21: 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But that's how it goes.
9: Welcome in hour three of the program. Disco ball still spinning, marching band. 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Two more hours of glorious oral education, information, entertainment here at Fox Sports Radio. Jason Smith Show with me, Mike Harmon. No Jason Smith tonight. Our guy Jared Smith in his stead. At Jared Smith is where you find him. At Jared Smith Bet, you find me over at Swollen Dome. Big slate of Major League Baseball over the course of the day.

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7: And here's what you need to know.
8: In the NBA, Phoenix Suns forward Dylan Brooks has agreed to a 3-year, $73 million contract extension. In the NFL, Rams defensive end Myles Garrett returned to practice after missing the last four with lower body soreness. In Major League Baseball, the Diamondbacks crushed the Padres 10-4. Mariners held on 4-2 against the Tigers in Seattle, and the Brewers had a 4-2 win over the Pirates. Yankee star Aaron Judge, who hasn't played since May 31st because of a stress fracture in a right rib, was cleared for light activity and remains confident that he will return to play this season. But the Yankees did lose in the Bronx today to the Cardinals 3-1, while the Rays shut out the Rockies 4-0. The Red Sox stay red hot. They've won 7 in a row after shutting out the White Sox 4-0, but the Braves have also won 7 in a row. They outscored the Marlins 4-1. And in the WNBA, the Mystics came back to defeat the Wings 96-92. I'm Monty Bolaños. Yeah.
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10: Come on in, if you will. Hour four of the program. Get those fours up as we traverse the great sporting universe. Mike Harmon alongside Jared Smith in for Jason tonight. Appreciate y'all giving us a few minutes of your time. 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Again, that's Jason Smith Show. Hit that subscribe button, then tap the thumbs up icon, comment away. Whether you agree, disagree, love it, hate it, tell us what you think. 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Again, search Jason Smith Show on YouTube and subscribe today. We appreciate you. Thanks to the squad making us sound so pretty tonight. Maybe making me sound dumb on trivia questions. But one of the baseball games tonight, before we get to Jerry Jones and the $13 billion conundrum, is in Seattle. They had a really cool giveaway, capturing our hearts and minds and the thoughts of America. No, I mean, LA is still the leader in the rat race. But we have Jimothy. Yeah, the raccoon that runs around like a ball. Spinal issue and looks like it's something straight out of a cartoon or a horror movie, depending on which way you want to take it.

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4: In baseball, the Red Sox stay red hot.
5: One ball, two strikes. Moran throws. Swing and a miss. Change up. Seven in a row. 25 of 28. The Red Sox win 4-0. It's a ninth straight series win. They are unstoppable, these Red Sox.
4: You heard it on the Red Sox radio network. They shut out the White Sox 4-0. The Cardinals held on 3-1 against the Yankees, and the Rays blanked the Rockies 4-0. Tampa Bay still leads the AL East by 4.5 games over the Yankees and 5.5 games over the Red Sox. The Braves have also won 7 in a row. They outscored the Marlins 4-1. Brewers had a 4-2 win over the Pirates. Mariners held on 4-2 against the Tigers, and the Diamondbacks crushed the Padres 10-4. And in the NBA, Suns forward Dylan Brooks has agreed to a 3-year, $73 million contract extension. I'm Monty Bolaños.
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11: 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Welcome in the beginning of another night of the Ben Maller Show. 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
11: From the scream, as we scream into the night, and we do it guaranteed human style from the world-famous Fox Sports Radio studios, where Big Greg in Iowa and the Green Bay Gobbler Tree and Yefimi in Chicago, those guys, E-Dog, they all said, give us the hot take, even Uncle Mo and the Sawman. Those guys said, you know, we need hot takes, Mal. You got to give us hot takes. I said, you know what? We'll do it. Because you asked for it, we'll give you the hot take. And our lead to begin this night, as we settle in to the audio sweatshop that does not stop. We crank up the hot take machine. We use some voodoo boogaloo overnight to get extra hot takes. So our lead this hour from the polling station. Yes, everyone loves a good vote by the people, for the people, and all that. Now, with roughly 2 months left in the never-ending, winding road that is the baseball season, people who claim to be on the inside swear on the Holy Baseball Bible that the 2026 National League MVP race has tightened. Oh, the drama! Oh, the drama! Now, for a couple months, it was Shohei Ohtani, the gambling man from the Dodgers. Well, his buddy, of course. He didn't do any gambling. Come on now. His buddy was the gambler. Anyway, Dodgers star Shohei Ohtani had been way out in front as the leader in the MVP race. But wait! Coming up

0: Ben Maller Show rolls on under the cover of darkness, fueled by the moonlight up in the sky. You see the moon up there? Well, it might be cloudy where you are. Maybe you can't see the moon, but it's up there somewhere. Or we're all cooked if you can't. You know, it's not there. That seems problematic. Not good. Now, the Ben Maller Show, every once in a while, goes out and meets the people. And we're doing that later this month. On August 29th, that is a Saturday, our yearly pilgrimage to Lost Wages, Nevada, will be in Sin City. The entire show will be there. We have some celebrity callers that have RSVP'd. They're going to be in attendance. So it's going to be a fun afternoon in Vegas on that Saturday. We'll give you more information when we get closer, but save the date. August 29th is the date. That's a Saturday. It'll be in the afternoon. We hanging out, having a grand old time there in Sin City, and just telling stories. There'll be some karaoke, good food, good times. Save that date. All right, back to it, and we will pay off the Who Am I game. Who? I did want to mention, though, the Windy City Trolls, next level. The other day, they were busting Tarek Skubal's balls. One of the restaurants in Chicago decided they wanted to goof on Kyle Tucker, the guy that's an absolute stiff for the Dodgers, a Chicago hot dog restaurant there, famous restaurant in Chicago for the sausage, said, swept those, and I'm going to say this properly, this is a, I'm not going to curse, swept those mother and then 1,000 to 1,000 Tuckers back to La La Land, and that is a shot at former Chicago Cub Kyle Tucker. Now, I don't understand this, and here's why. Kyle Tucker objectively blows. Okay, complete waste of money. 4 years, $240 million. Looks like he doesn't care. So shouldn't the Cubs be happy that he's a Dodger problem now? Shouldn't that be a good thing? Like, I don't understand. Like, I know it's great to bust chops and all that. I understand that, but like, this is like, it's not like he's great. He's not very good. He doesn't hustle. He just kind of goes through the motions. He's a dog, Kyle Tucker. So why would you? So far, that's what he's been. Hopefully, he'll be better. That's what he is right now. I don't get it. Anyway, time now for the Who Am I game. That's the Kyle Tucker troll story. Here's who? The Who Am I game. Shohei Ohtani has 134 home runs now as a Dodger. I have the MLB record for the most home runs in the first three seasons. First three seasons with a team. So that is the question. What is the answer? Let's see. Does anyone know the answer? Mr. Luciano says, who is Solo Sokia? I don't know who that is. Who is that? I have no idea. What else? Mr. Irrigation is going with Ron Jeremy is his answer. Gavin Newsom from Maller Prop Guy. I know Maller Prop Guy. Big fan of his work. Keep paying those taxes. Chet Lemon from Alf the Alien Opiner. Frank Home Run Baker from Robbie the Mariner Fan. Barry Bonds, guessed by Analog Al. Balco Barry Bonds from Roberto the Bus Driver. Cecil Fielder, guessed by Dante. Fat Elvis from Doug. Who else? Ken Griffey Jr., guessed by Johnny Q. Page down. Dave Kingman from Fat Daddy. Neil in Fall River going Terry O'Reilly. What say you?
1: Sonic the Hedgehog.
0: No, believe it or not, it is Mark McGwire. 159 home runs for the Cardinals. Mark McGwire.
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3: And here's what you need to know.
4: The NFL's Hall of Fame preseason game between the Panthers and the Cardinals tips off Thursday at 8 p.m. Eastern Time. In baseball, the Braves have won 7 in a row after outscoring the Marlins 4-1. Red Sox have also won 7 in a row. They shut out the White Sox 4-0. The Cardinals held on 3-1 against the Yankees in the Bronx, but Yankees star Aaron Judge was cleared for light activity and remains confident that he will return to play this season. The Mariners held on 4-2 against the Tigers. Brewers took down the Pirates 4-2, while the Mets beat the Guardians 6-5 in 10 innings. Nationals took down the Phillies 10-4, but it took 11 innings, and the Royals topped the Twins 2-1. In the WNBA, the Mystics came back to beat the Wings 96-92. The Mystics have won 5 in a row. In the NBA, Suns forward Dylan Brooks has agreed to a 3-year, $73 million contract extension. I'm Monty Bolaños.
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0: 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It's been cannibalized, chopped up into little bite-sized pieces. 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And today, we're going big, 2.7 seconds, according to Ryan and Shrewsbury. So check out the Ben Maller Show podcast. It's omnipresent. And then on the weekends, the Fifth Hour podcast. Thank you, thank you, thank you, thank you.
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0: Sports Radio. All right, let's meet our panel of judges. I'm not sure that we have time for everyone. We'll see if we can get as many people on as we can. Frank in Iowa. Hello, Frank the Tank. Welcome, Frank.
5: How's it going, Bill Miller?
0: You're one of my judges here, Frank. Don't screw this up. Hold on, buddy. Far Out Dave is in Ohio. And
6: hey.
0: Hello, Far Out. Welcome back,
6: hey.
0: Dave.
6: Yeah. Thank you.
0: Try to control your emotions.
6: What are you up to? Well, man, you try to keep it short. I'm trying to keep it moving.
0: Okay, that's right. For Hollering James. You're right. Short. Hollering James. Not Blind Austin in Bakersfield, California, that fine country western town. Hello, Austin. Welcome.
7: How's it going, Ben?
0: If I was any better, I'd... Well, I don't know if I'd be in Bakersfield, but, yeah, you know, it's all good. Yeah. Hold on, buddy. We have Mike in Vegas. Hello, Mike in Vegas. Welcome.
8: Hey, Ben.
0: My buddy Mike. You going to be at the meet and greet, Mike? We're going to be in your town again. Yearly ritual. Hopefully you can come out and see us if you're able to make it.
8: You've got to see the fabulous females of Fox. Absolutely.
0: Who cares about them? I'm going to be there. All right, hold on a sec. And we have Ronnie in Newport Beach. Beautiful Newport Beach, one of the great places on God's green earth. Hello, Ronnie. Welcome.
9: Good morning, Ben. Hi, Lorena.
10: Hi.
0: She didn't say it. Yes, come on, Lorena. You know, be polite. Not there. All right, here are the three stories, gentlemen. Real quick, guess who's back? Guess who's back? Well, Caleb Williams, the cover boy for Madden NFL 27. We knew about that. However, EA announced that a special Legends edition of the game will be released featuring, guess who? Tom Brady back on the cover for the first time since NFL 2022. And story number two, the Tour de France women's edition of the Tour de France has some controversy involving undergarments. Reports claiming competitors were wearing heavily padded bras during individual time trials. These evil ladies to alter their body shape and reduce aerodynamic drag. This has led to checking bras and other undergarments there at the Tour de France Women's Edition. And story number three, Derek Jeter, a trading card guy with the Philadelphia Eagles. His company has its first deal with the Philadelphia Eagles, and it's a digital slash regular trading card marketplace. They've got their first sponsorship with the Philadelphia Eagles called Arena Club, and you can either have physical or digital cards, your choice. All right. Which of those three stories isn't true? Quickly, Frank in Iowa. One, two, or three, Frank?
11: Three.
0: Frank's very confident. He said three. Thanks, Frank. Call us tomorrow. We'll give you more time. Far Out Dave in Ohio. One, two, or three, Far Out Dave?
6: Number two, we're against padding bras.
0: Okay. That's cheating. Hollering James. One, two, or three, James?
12: I love you, Danny. Call me.
0: That's not the answer. Austin in Bakersfield, not Blind Austin. What's the answer? One, two, or three, Austin?
13: Number one.
0: Number one. All right. He's said very confidently. Mike in Vegas. One, two, or three, Mike?
14: Number one.
0: Number one. Ronnie. Which is it, Ronnie? Quickly, Ronnie!
9: Got to go with the padded bras. Number two.
0: I wish that was fake. No, number one, the Brady story. That was the bra story is real. Number one, the Brady one. That was the fake one.
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5: One ball, two strikes, Moran throws. Swing and a miss, change up, seven in a row, 25 of 28. The Red Sox win 4-0. It's a ninth straight series win. They are unstoppable, these Red Sox.
4: You heard it on the Red Sox radio network. They shut out the White Sox 4-0. The Cardinals held on 3-1 against the Yankees, and the Rays blanked the Rockies 4-0. Tampa Bay still leads the AL East by 4.5 games over the Yankees and 5.5 games over

0: It is
1: very, very inconsiderate of you,
0: very inconsiderate. Two pros and a cup of Joe, Fox Sports Radio. LeVar Arrington, Brady Quinn, Jonas Knox with you. Coming up in about 15 minutes from now, we are going to have another edition of In Case You Missed It. That's going to be yours right here on FSR. All right, so we got a little bit of an update. Not much, but it's a little bit of an update. Aaron Donald had a tryout with the Rams yesterday. Even though he was not in pads, he wanted to wear a helmet. Thus, the Rams had to inform the league because he used their equipment, so it showed up on the transaction wire as a tryout for Aaron Donald. It's like we're getting to the point where somebody make a move here. Like, what's happening? Can we get, like, maybe he's got to hire an agent to do some whiteboard breakdown, and that way we can, like, add a new twist on this whole thing. But it just feels like a foregone conclusion. He's there. He's trying out. It's got to be in the equipment. I'm not sure what else is really the holdup. Maybe finance. I don't know.
1: There's no holdup, bro. They're just easing through the process. And then they'll announce it when they're ready to announce it. They already know he's coming back. Spoiler alert. Hate to give y'all the ending of this story. He's coming back.
0: So you don't think that there's anything to...
1: No.
0: He just wants to see how his body feels with a helmet on.
1: No. Sounds good.
2: Isn't that what defensive guys do?
1: Yeah, and he could have done that 100 times. You know how many helmets that man has in his house?
0: I was going to say.
2: Like, how many?
1: Probably quite a few. I mean, their culture is a little different than ours, right? Like, we got helmets from one another at Pro Bowls. They get jerseys, helmets. Like, they exchange everything. They give jock straps. They give whole outfits these days. Like, just get butt naked on the field. Take the whole outfit. Like, you my boy. They walk back to the locker room with a towel on these days. They don't have nothing. He got enough helmets in his house. This isn't about him filling it out with a helmet on. This is about him going through. He's a very process oriented driven dude. I know the dude who, like, I know two of the guys that got him going, and I've had conversations with Coach Graham and a guy that used to play ball. He's my age. Coach Gibson, DeMond Gibson, who played for Pitt, played at the same high school as why am I blanking on Aaron, with Aaron Donald, where he went Penn Hills. And the things that they talk about when they speak on him is how process oriented he is, how maybe people have seen some of the clips on him on how he talks to himself and he talks himself up. He's very much like that in everything that he does from the accounts given. He's very, very
2: processor. Can you give an example of that?
1: In terms of how he goes through his process,
2: Well, like what it sounds like when he's talking to himself.
1: Come on, AD. Violent. Be violent. Under control, though. Controlled aggression. Come on, AD. Be great today. Let's be great. Like, somebody in trouble too. Like, just know somebody's going to be in trouble. But he's the type of dude that if he feels confident about the process, which by the way, he already feels comfortable with it. I'll say that confidently. It's just a matter of, I think it's a matter of him easing himself into it. Because I think the biggest thing is because he's so process oriented and he's very, very like cerebral in the way that he approaches what he does. I think he has to convince himself that it's okay to convince his household that he's going to go through an entire football season. That's the biggest thing he's probably had to navigate.
0: You don't think they've already had that conversation?
1: Yes, numerous times. And let me tell you something, knowing a kid from Penn Hills, Pennsylvania, getting an opportunity to go make another couple million dollars to go play, and you already have a Hall of Fame career, you're already considered one of the greatest, if not greatest, interior defensive lineman ever in the history of the game. I'm certain she's sitting there and she's saying, go get that money, baby.
0: Because I did see there was a story that came out that he's already lined up future media endeavors. That's he's been in the process of that as well, too. And so I wonder if...
2: No, did Shappy and the boys get him?
0: Like, that'd be awesome. Do a weekend show. Why not? Start off that way and then, work your way up. I could see that happening.
1: I don't think he has to work his way up.
0: Shappy and the boys. It's unbelievable.
2: What? I'm just saying, did he end up pulling him in? Did he get him?
0: Did he
1: get him?
0: I don't know, man. Like, we'll find out during the football schedule when it comes out.
2: All right, just ask him.
0: Big Mike sends that weekend schedule out every Thursday.
2: That's true. So that's true. Actually, we'll find out from Big Mike. Yeah, makes sense.
1: I mean, did he do media while he was in the league?
0: No.
1: He does speak very well.
2: People interviewed him a lot, yeah.
1: I mean, he speaks well. He handles himself. He's like a grown-ass man, bro. He's like the type of pro that everybody would want.
0: You know what I have
2: he'll
0: noticed?
2: Stuff you in a locker, Jonas. You say a bad word, he'll stuff you in a locker.
0: I would never. He went to my nephew's elementary school when they were out in Thousand Oaks, and super nice guy, but real intense.
2: Mm-hmm. Yeah.
0: Like a really intense.
1: Well, like you're looking like a bear in the face or something like that. I met him one time. I was like,
2: did you bring bear spray?
1: I should have. Mm. And his chain was just as intense as he was, you know? Mm.
2: Yeah.
1: It's like, what's up, Penn Hills? He looked at me. I don't even think he knew who I was.
2: Probably not.
1: Yeah.
2: So I'm just kidding.
1: I don't think he, I wasn't joking. I don't think he knew who I was. I was
0: why
1: like,
0: wouldn't he?
1: I don't know.
0: Look, man.
2: He for sure did.
1: I just hit him with a quick, what's up, though? Like, what's up, Penn Hills?
0: Penn Hills is.
2: You didn't say what to do?
1: Said, what up?
0: Penn Hills is 16 miles from North Hills.
1: What up, though?
0: So, like, what are we talking about here? It's only Penn Hills is only 16 miles
1: from North Hills. My whole family lives in that area. We are the only ones that lived in North Hills, which is Ross Township. We moved out. We were like the Jeffersons. My dad got that check, and we was out. We rolled out, got a house. He bought that bitch.
0: I have noticed,
1: you don't have to dump that, by the way. It's not dumb.
0: I have noticed a trend, though.
1: What's the trend?
0: J.J. Watt took over for Tony Romo.
1: Okay.
0: Aaron Donald's lining up a media career.
1: Aaron Donald has the type of vocabulary range. And
0: Mike Tomlin's taking over.
1: I would assume, he's
0: NBC.
1: Taking over.
0: Defenders are starting to take over.
1: Down low, baby.
0: Hell yeah.
1: Not just defenders.
0: Hell yeah.
1: Hey, man. I just would need to see Aaron Donald show us some real personality. And I bet you he has it. I'm sure he has it. Cause J.J. Watt shows a ton of personality. You know, he's almost like actor-like now. Like, he almost seems like.
2: Wait, you think he's faking it?
1: No, I don't think he's faking it. He just has that.
2: He's an actor, like.
0: Hard Knocks.
1: He has that actor's aura.
2: Whoa. Easy now.
0: God.
1: Like, yes. the way he kind of, like, you know, it's kind of, he's got it down. I ain't gonna lie to you.
2: Damn.
1: He's got it down.
0: Got a, kind of a presidential vibe to him, a politician vibe to him.
1: It's more real than politician. It's more real than politician, but it's along the lines of, I could see him being in a movie. Almost like a rock.
0: See, that's why Tony Romo is more relatable. You know, like J.J. Watt would never get pulled
1: show
0: over.
1: Show up. Maybe you're prepared. Maybe you're not.
0: Yeah, like, but J.J. Watt would never
1: get drunk.
0: He would never get pulled over and use the dead grandparents' alibi. He'd never have a road soda in the car. He'd never need to do stretches.
1: I mean, that is some normal dude type stuff, though, man.
0: He's a normal guy. Man of the people.
1: Because, you know, them extra dudes, they had the security with them. They had security detail. They have a little car caravan.
0: Of all the things that Pete Prisco is willing to go out on a limb on, the Tony Romo stuff he wanted no part of. Like, he'll rip anybody's career in half. Doesn't matter who it is. Anybody can get it except the Tony Romo stuff. Prisco wanted
1: why do you think that is?
2: I can tell you why that is. Okay. So,
1: ooh.
2: I'm in trouble for saying this. But, okay. When he first got there, there was essentially word that, like, if you worked at CBS, all needed to be super excited about the signing. Like everyone needed to be like real excited and real, you know, and especially when he signed the long-term deal. So it was, I don't want to say like a corporate mandate, but there was definitely a message sent down where you are not to say anything critical, whether you like this call or not, or make fun of, you know, whatever, Jim. Like it was that serious. I swear to you. Like I was.
0: Why?
2: I don't know, but I just remember being at a Super Bowl event and, we were there with a bunch of sponsors and I was there with another gentleman who I'm not going to say who. And this gentleman, he looked at me and we obviously were pretty close and he looked at me and he was like, dude. And I was like, I know. I was like, I feel like you're handcuffed right now, you know, cause people are going to ask you what your honest opinion is and you're going to have to lie to them. And so I think I ended up pulling a Fauci and pleaded the fifth. Like because we, of course, ended up getting pulled up and we had to like basically answer a bunch of questions, talk about that Super Bowl. And I think someone had asked, oh, what do you think of this? I was like, yeah, you know, I was like, everyone's got their own unique sound and just how they go about portraying the game. And, and I said, that sound is just, you know, it's, you know, everyone's different, you know, and I just kind of went on this long, it was like one of those answers you give if you're a coach and you're being asked something by the media that you don't want to answer. So you talk so long, like you filibuster. And then they're like, what did I ask him in the first place? I basically did that. And, it was like, and I just started dying laughing, looking at my buddy next to me. And then he kind of gave a little more PC answer and, we just moved on. But I'm telling you, everyone was scared out of their mind of anyone from CBS coming down on them. I promise you, they've been told this is a sensitive subject. Don't talk about it.
0: So Frisco's got trauma from the initial request.
1: Hey, you know what else is sensitive? Talking about a pickup truck that doesn't pick up. Well, we don't have that problem because we're talking about the Nissan Frontier. That's right. It's built for the work week and ready to load up the tailgate on the weekends. That's the 2026 Nissan Frontier.
0: Hell yeah. Two pros and a cup of Joe, Fox Sports Radio, LeVar Arrington, Brady Quinn, Jonas Knox with you. Coming up next, it's another edition of In Case You Missed It right here on FSR. 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
5: What does USDA's latest edition of its land values report reflect regarding values of agricultural properties? Rod Bain with USDA has that story.
10: The summary from USDA's annual look at ag land values and cash rents. Lance Honig of the National Agricultural Statistics Service says from the report issued Friday regarding land values.
11: The sixth consecutive year of increasing values across the board, but maybe a bit of a slowing in terms of that increase. We saw a little bit of a slowdown in those increases last year, a little bit. We're talking about three major categories, all land and buildings, cropland, and pasture, and again, increases across the board on all three categories, a little bit slower than what we've seen in some of the recent years.
10: Meanwhile, the average cash rate producers paid for rental land for their ag operations this year was similar to the year before, steady to slightly lower in categories, with pasture land rental rates up $1 from the prior year. I'm Rod Bain reporting for the U.S. Department of Agriculture in Washington, D.C.
5: Agricultural organizations continue monitoring the Trump administration's tariffs on selected Brazilian imports as debate persists over their effect on U.S. farm exports and international trade. Ethanol producers and several commodity groups argue the tariffs respond to longstanding market barriers that have limited American access to Brazil's fuel and agricultural markets. Supporters contend the policy could improve opportunities for U.S. ethanol and other agricultural exports by encouraging more balanced trade. Critics, however, warned that additional tariffs could invite retaliation or complicate commercial relationships between two of the world's largest agricultural producers. Brazil is a major competitor with the United States in exports of soybeans, corn, beef, and poultry, making trade policy especially significant for global commodity markets. Trade analysts told Reuters and industry publications that producers are closely watching negotiations for signs that both countries may seek a broader agreement to reduce trade tensions while protecting agricultural interests. With a look at your top ag news headlines from across the region, I'm Farm and Ranch Director Sarah Heinrich for the Growing Harvest Ag Network.
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13: Partly cloudy skies today, high temperature 84 with a south wind at 15 to 25 miles per hour. For tonight, partly cloudy skies, low at 66. An isolated shower, thunder shower tomorrow. Otherwise, a high temperature in the lower 80s with a north wind at 10 to 15. More 80s into Saturday. From the Storm Center at Kelloland TV, I'm meteorologist Brian Karstens.
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0: 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Top of next hour, it's going to be Albert Breer's special Hour 2 appearance on this show. That'll be yours 10 minutes from now. Right now, though, it's this.
14: Sometimes you can't get to everything in the world of sports or entertainment.
15: Good thing the guys are here to bring you,
14: in case you missed it.
0: Guys, in case you missed this, we've got a change of plans. In horse racing, the Preakness is going to be moving back a week in 2027 and will be held on a Sunday. So the race was normally 2 weeks after the Kentucky Derby, And now they're moving it 3 weeks after the Kentucky Derby, and they're moving it to a Sunday instead of a Saturday.
1: Yes. Can't do it.
0: Damn right.
2: Yes.
0: Now, this is a big win if you're like me and you're anti-load management.
2: I'm like you.
0: I'm tired of I'm tired of these morons using load management to not race in the next race because they need more time off. Enough's enough. You're not that smart, okay? You ride around in a circle with a stuffed animal on your back, and you think all of a sudden you got things figured out. Kiss my ass. The horse racing god stepped in and said, no, no more of this. If you break your leg, tough balls. You're getting out there, and you're racing for a triple crown. I salute horse
1: racing. 3 weeks later with a broken leg.
0: Damn right.
1: Okay.
2: Yep.
0: Damn right.
2: Well, here's what I'd say about this is it's awesome for the sport. It's awesome for us as viewers. I think Sunday will garner more attention to it too. Saturday sometimes it gets lost in, you know, everything else going on in your livelihood. But the person who can speak on this the best is probably LeVar, because very similar to those horses, when they win or they're competing in between those races, there's a lot of action happening.
1: They get it.
2: There's getting it in. LeVar could tell you. LeVar could tell you how long it takes him to get his legs underneath him.
1: Hey, let me tell you something. I was at the Preakness one time.
2: Yeah.
1: And them dudes was out there and they knew what time it was.
16: Giggity, giggity, giggity, giggity.
1: They was walking around looking at all the bulls.
2: Yeah.
1: All the other horses.
0: Oh, anybody?
1: Like, this is the pasture right here that y'all need to be in. And I mean, they was walking around slanging, clanking, and banking.
0: What?
1: I was like, golly. I was like, am I staring at them? Like, what am I staring at these horses for? I felt guilty. They ain't playing around now. Them ones that really, really get it in and they real athletes and then they gonna, you know, make one that's gonna be War Emblem or, you know, Big Brown. They walk around feeling good. Yeah. So I'm gonna tell you.
0: Old, Freddy Five Legs. That was the name of Brady's horse.
1: Is that right? Yeah, Freddy Five Legs. Yeah, buddy.
2: That was actually not the name of it ever.
0: Dang. He bought one, he bought one from Mexico called Cinco de Thayo.
2: Not.
0: You didn't know that?
2: Not true.
0: Oh, no.
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16: From the Kela.com News Center, I'm Tom Rooney. The man charged in the stabbing death of a Sioux Falls woman last week has made his first court appearance. 46-year-old Yeen Cheek is being held without bond in the Minnehaha County Jail. Nisem Chagi died of her injuries. Cheek led officers on a high-speed chase that ended with his arrest on I-29 south of Sioux City. A 16-year-old boy from Highmore has died after his pickup struck a train near Wessington. Investigators say the teenager drove into the railroad crossing and was struck by the train, suffering fatal injuries. The Highmore Herald School District posted online that a student had died yesterday afternoon. And fire crews responded to a fire in the Owyhee Dam powerhouse that left several people injured. Contractors were working in the powerhouse at the time. Firefighters quickly put out the fire. Officials say the dam was not impacted and remains safe. From the Kela.com News Center, I'm Tom Rooney.
13: Partly cloudy skies, a little warmer today in Sioux Falls. Also south winds at 15 to 25. Our high temperature at 84. Partly cloudy skies tonight, low 66. There could be a couple of isolated thunderstorms tomorrow morning in the area. High temperature in the lower 80s. And we're back to the mid and upper 80s on Saturday. From the Storm Center at Kettleland TV, I'm meteorologist Brian Karstens.
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29: The NFL's Hall of Fame preseason game between the Panthers and the Cardinals tips off Thursday at 8 p.m. Eastern Time. In baseball, the Braves have won 7 in a row after outscoring the Marlins 4-1. Red Sox have also won 7 in a row. They shut out the White Sox 4-0. The Cardinals held on 3-1 against the Yankees in the Bronx, but Yankees star Aaron Judge was cleared for light activity and remains confident that he will return to play this season. The Mariners held on 4-2 against the Tigers. Brewers took down the Pirates 4-2, while the Mets beat the Guardians 6-5 in 10 innings. Nationals took down the Phillies 10-4, but it took 11 innings, and the Royals topped the Twins 2-1. In the WNBA, the Mystics came back to beat the Wings 96-92. The Mystics have won 5 in a row. In the NBA, Suns forward Dylan Brooks has agreed to a 3-year, $73 million contract extension. I'm Monsi Bolaños.
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0: Two pros and a cup of Joe, Fox Sports Radio. LeVar Arrington, Brady Quinn, Jonas Knox with the air. Coming up, top of next hour, a little over 10 minutes from now, we're going to find out exactly what the negotiation is going to look like for one player in the NFL. That'll be yours here on Fox Sports Radio. But it is time right now for our Express Pros Pro of the Week. And there were so many candidates. There were so many qualified candidates. So many people out there that deserved an opportunity to be the Express Pros Pro.
1: Congrats to the Cubs. Someone from the Cubs.
0: But unfortunately, you are correct. There was just one.
2: He is taking that pitch now over and over.
3: Deep drive to right. Going back is Tucker. Get out the tape measure. Long gone. Pete Crow Armstrong. A two-run homer. Cubs lead 5-1.
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4: Bro, honestly.
0: It's your Express Pros.
1: I see a PCA.
0: Pro of the Week.
4: Yeah, I'm just saying, bro.
0: What's the problem?
4: Brady was sitting there telling us that I run bits into the ground too often. This whole Cubs thing bit is getting...
0: What is the bit?
4: It's in the ground, bro.
0: It's a people's team.
4: It can't be the Cubs every single freaking time, bro.
0: What do you mean?
1: They get anointed as the people's team.
4: You're running this bit into the ground.
0: There's no bit here.
4: That's a bit.
0: Pete Crow Armstrong is currently the favorite to win NL MVP over Shohei Ohtani. Hit a couple of bombs yesterday.
4: Bro.
1: That's true.
0: I mean.
4: You cannot have the Cubs every single play of the day, bro.
0: Patty picked it. I'm going by what the producer says.
1: No. Let's bring on Spanky. Spanky, get on here.
4: The Cubs every single play of the day. I know y'all little thing. It's just a hot dog.
0: Hello.
1: Did you pick this, Spanky?
5: It was a mutual picking.
4: Between who and who?
5: Yeah. Between me and Jonas.
4: Yeah. Yeah.
5: Equal hands. Equal
4: hope everybody understands that out there.
1: All right, now Patty. To the show. Get off the air now, Patty.
4: Unbelievable.
5: Damn.
4: You ever wonder whose show this is? Just listen to the play of the day.
0: Well, nonetheless, congratulations to Pete Crow Armstrong. 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I just thought it was, you know, pertinent. I mean, three games.
1: Well, it also, I mean, speaking of the last three games the Cubs played, who they just sweep?
0: The Dodgers. That is correct.
1: Oh, okay. That's a pretty big deal. Dodgers are a good baseball team.
4: I just don't understand how every single play of the day is the Cubs. Does.
0: The people's team, the man. I don't know what it is.
4: It's ridiculous.
0: Damn.
4: It's your champ. We are.
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15: 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August 6th, 1948, at the London Olympics, Dutch super athlete Fanny Blankerskoen wins the gold in the 200 meter, becoming the first woman to claim three gold medals in track and field. 1972, Roberto Clemente and Warren Spahn are inducted into the Hall of Fame. And in 1985, the MLB Players Association stages a strike that lasts one day. And that's what happened this day in sports history.
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17: From the Kela.com News Center, I'm Tom Rooney. New details in the release of the warden of the Men's Penitentiary and Jameson Annex in Sioux Falls. Corrections Secretary Nick Lamb says the department is making some personnel changes consistent with the agency's mission. He adds there are no criminal investigations associated with the changes. Governor Larry Roden says he supports the moves being made by Lamb. A 16-year-old boy from Highmore has died after his pickup struck a train near Wessington. Investigators say the teenager drove into the railroad crossing and was struck by the train, suffering fatal injuries. The Highmore Herald School District posted online that a student had died yesterday afternoon. And a suspect has been arrested in a hit-and-run crash that killed a pedestrian in Eagle Butte. The suspect fled the crash but was located and later taken into custody. So far, officials have not released the identities of the suspect or of the victim. From the Kela.com News Center, I'm Tom Rooney.
18: Partly cloudy skies today, high temperature 84 with a south wind at 15 to 25 miles per hour. For tonight, partly cloudy skies, low at 66. An isolated shower, thunder shower tomorrow. Otherwise, a high temperature in the lower 80s with a north wind at 10 to 15. More 80s into Saturday. From the Storm Center at Kelloland TV, I'm meteorologist Brian Karstens.
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22: One ball, two strikes. Moran throws. Swing and a miss. Changeup. Seven in a row. 25 of 28. The Red Sox win 4-0. It's a ninth straight series win. They are unstoppable, these Red Sox.
21: You heard it on the Red Sox radio network. They shut out the White Sox 4-0. The Cardinals held on 3-1 against the Yankees, and the Rays blanked the Rockies 4-0. Tampa Bay still leads the AL East by 4.5 games over the Yankees and 5.5 games over the Red Sox. The Braves have also won 7 in a row. They outscored the Marlins 4-1. Brewers had a 4-2 win over the Pirates. Mariners held on 4-2 against the Tigers, and the Diamondbacks crushed the Padres 10-4. And in the NBA, Suns forward Dylan Brooks has agreed to a 3-year, $73 million contract extension. I'm Monty Bolaños.
23: You know what time it is?
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0: We got a newbie.
1: What?
2: Oh, you couldn't even name the band, can you?
0: Bush.
2: No. There you go. I knew Jonas Smith.
1: No, this ain't me, right?

0: Rose and a cup of Joe, Fox Sports Radio, LeVar Arrington, Brady Quinn, Jonas Knox with you here. Coming up in about 15 minutes from now, we are going to close up shop with another edition of The Leftovers. That'll be yours right here on FSR. By the way, you can check out our YouTube channel for the show. 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Again, that's Two Pros FSR. Hit the subscribe button. And after you've done that, tap the thumbs up icon and comment away. 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Again, just search Two Pros FSR on YouTube and subscribe. All right, so do we have any sort of an update on the 5-for-5 college football situation with eligibility? Is there any sort of, have we come to an agreement on anything, or where do things stand, with this whole situation? It feels like there's so many things that are playing out in the courts nowadays, it's hard to keep track of when it comes to college football. Braden, you're in the know. What do we got here?
1: What's not sure if you guys can hear me. There was a judge. Hello?
2: We can hear you.
0: Yeah, we got you.
1: Oh, okay. I was just saying, I don't think I was up initially. There's a judge out in Denver that basically ruled for the 2022 class. So the clarification that they provided was you couldn't have signed a pro contract. So anyone who had that fifth year of eligibility that was a part of that class coming into college, if you sign with the CFL team, if you sign with an NFL team, you weren't able to come back. There was a thought that there would be this big, you know, flux of players who maybe didn't make it or were a fringe player, wanted to come back for another year, try to improve their draft stock or their draft ability. But there's been clarification on that. And the other part is, you know, even if you could take a player or two back, most of these rosters are set at this point. I mean, your season's coming up here in a couple of weeks, so it's hard to think that a lot of these teams would be willing and able to even make room or be able to give these players what they're looking for. So that clarification has been made. What's still crazy to me is there was a clip of Justin Flo, who was, I believe, a top 10, top 11 prospect in the – dude – I think he was in CJ Stroud's class.
2: Yeah.
1: He was in Bryce Young's class.
2: Yeah.
1: Then he made his way from Oregon to Arizona, now to UNLV. He's currently 20. He will be 25 come this October of this football season. And I look at this now and go, and by the way, he's a freak athlete. And if you see the clip that he's in getting his team fired up before they start camp. Energy.
2: Yoked up.
1: Yeah. And he looks like he's about ready to put the smack down.
2: Yeah.
1: But it also lends me to think like, wait a second. We got dudes who are going to be 7 years younger than him. 7 years younger. In some cases, 8. Like there's some kids who go to college at 17 and might be trying to play that early. I think Ryan Williams might have, for Alabama, the receiver, he might have been 17 when he first got to Alabama. But think about that.
2: That man's only 19, just turned 19, and he's in his sophomore year.
1: Yeah, but he gets to lay the smackdown. I'm just saying for dudes
2: young,
1: who
2: though, like they're young. Yeah. I'm saying you're right. Like this, I mean, there's always been that existence of a old head could be on the team, but
1: yeah,
2: when you're
1: but not
2: talking about
1: 6 years older.
2: Yeah,
1: like
2: well, yeah, there have been like guys that came like from the military or whatever it may have been enrolled.
1: I mean, come on, that's like 0.0001% of you know.
2: But to your point, I mean, not a 5-star All-American player that came out 6 years ago.
0: Flo was the high school Buckus Award winner.
2: Oh, bro.
1: Yes. Yeah.
2: He was the one that was going viral for like suplexing guys in high school.
1: Dude, right? If you watch him just do this little like warm up intro and stuff, you watch him move. I was like,
2: scary.
1: Damn.
2: It scare you.
1: Yeah. The way, I mean, he moves like Brian Dawkins used to be able to, you know, do that. He was come crawling out and the way he'd move like he was Wolverine from X-Men. Like
2: scary.
1: He's, so you could clearly see the athleticism and the ability. It's just more of the safety aspect of it. I don't want to sound like a wuss in saying this, but in all seriousness, like think about the development of an 18, 19 year old, 17 to 19 year old versus like dude who's going to be turning 25. And that's part of my issue with the 5-for-5 is we keep granting this ability for guys to stay longer and longer at the college level, which is supposed to be a developmental level. It's supposed to be a stop on your way to becoming a professional. And instead, now we're prolonging that. And I've always said, like, if I was a guy who, you know, and it's happened in certain circumstances, but if I was a guy who, you know, got my 5 years and I had something happen and it was controversial that I could get me another year, like, you're incentivized to do that in today's NIL, in today's college environment. And the reality is, it's awful for what the sport is. and that's a developmental sport. As much as we want to talk about the rivalries and the greatness of all and the money and everything else, this is not the end game. It might be for some because they don't have the talent and or ability to go play at the NFL level. But we've all gone crazy and lost sight of the fact that, like, this is not the end. This is not it. Like, they will have, if they're good enough, a career at the next level. And instead we keep, you know, allowing agents, at times to come in here and manipulate this process and try to eke every little dollar they can out of the system. And instead, you're screwing over a kid who's coming out of high school. You're killing that family, that kid's ability to then start his career. So as much as it's great, it's cool. Okay. These guys can earn money and everything else. It's like, dude, at some point it's got to end. You know, at some point it's got to end. You're going to let the next wave of guys come in and let them be the guys who have the opportunity to experience college, get an education, all those things.
0: Was it Cam McCormick, the guy, the tight end that was part of Justin Herbert's draft class at Oregon?
1: Yeah. And I think he had a bunch of medical, first off, he qualified in the COVID, which that year didn't count. He had a bunch of medical red shirts. So that allowed him to, I want to say he had a normal red shirt. He had the COVID red shirt. I think he had at least one, if not two medical red shirts. And then he has 4 years of eligibility.
0: I think he just stopped playing last year.
1: Yeah.
0: Herbert just got engaged. It's like he was part of that class. So, hold on as long as you can, I guess. It is Two Pros and a Cup of Joe here on Fox Sports Radio. LeVar Arrington, Brady Quinn, Jonas Knox with you. Coming up next, we are going to close up shop on this Thursday with another edition of The Leftovers right here on FSR.
2: Yeah, speaking of...
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12: Partly cloudy skies today. High temperature 84 with a south wind at 15 to 25 miles per hour. For tonight, partly cloudy skies, low at 66. An isolated shower, thunder shower tomorrow. Otherwise, a high temperature in the lower 80s with a north wind at 10 to 15. More 80s into Saturday. From the Storm Center at Kelloland TV, I'm meteorologist Brian Karstens.
1: I'm Brady Quinn.
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14: 45-point scores in this team. So, hell yeah, then he'll be a contender, man. He'll be a great team to watch.
15: And he went on from there just to go on Twitter, which is, you know, his preferred form of communication.
1: Yes.
15: To then sort of continue to double down on the conversation. Like, first of all, Stu, he sort of simplified what the Warriors did by bringing him in by calling it the last time they put 3 20-point-a-game scorers together. That's not what you guys were. That wasn't three guys who just averaged 20 points. That was two of those three guys had won a combined 3 MVPs.
1: Right.
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2: Drills this ball deep right field. Suzuki watches it fly. 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That is hammered center field. That's back on its way out of here. We got an in-game MVP race.
3: 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Shohei Ohtani and Pete Crow Armstrong. They trade leadoff home runs. 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Ohtani leads baseball with 11 leadoff home runs. Pete Crow Armstrong tied for sixth with four. And PCA has now passed Shohei Ohtani as the favorite for the National League MVP. 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Stephon Diggs has signed with the Commanders. Commanders could use some help here. Terry McLaurin is good. Stephon Diggs is 32 years of age. Now, statistically, he had some good numbers for the Patriots last year. I just don't know if he was really threatening the way that we've expected with Stephon Diggs. And at 32 years of age, I don't know why they haven't loaded up for Jaden Daniels. You have this quarterback rookie year, took you deep into the playoffs. He gets hurt. I just thought, man, they were screaming out for Jeremiah Love to move up and go get him. I don't know what it would have cost. I don't know if Arizona would have budged off of that. But, man, we thought that that was going to be the perfect place. Jaden Daniels, Jeremiah Love. I just don't know if they've got enough weapons here. They also parted ways with Cliff Kingsbury. He played a major role in helping Jaden Daniels' rookie season. But, I don't know. Commanders don't look threatening with their weapons here. You know, I look at Caleb Williams. You know, they got DJ Moore. They got Burden, Loveland, Swift, Odunze. But Moore is gone now. He came over originally to help Caleb Williams. So they have supplied some weapons there. Brock Purdy had Ayuk, Kittle, Debo, CMC. I mean, even the Saints with Tyler Shuck, Olave, Tyson, Kamara, Etienne. You got to have some weapons here for these guys. Burrow got Chase and Higgins. Yeah, Paulie.
4: And if you go back to the draft, the Commanders had the seventh pick of the draft. They took linebacker Sonny Styles. They passed on Jordan Tyson, the wide receiver out of Arizona State, the second best receiver in the draft.
3: Yeah, you got to give these young guys some weapons here. Yeah, Marvin.
5: Do you think Diggs is getting a bad rap for his off the field issues because Stephon Diggs helped the Patriots get to the Super Bowl, which nobody expected?
3: I think off the field, yes, he's been involved in a couple of situations here. And that probably would scare me away. At that age, you know, it's a sliding scale of your contributions, your baggage, how old you are, how much you're making, and what do we need as a team right now. But Stephon Diggs, okay, you know, can he give you 65, 70 catches? But it feels like you're getting possession receivers there. You don't have that home run hitter. Yes, Dylan.
6: Yeah, and Jaden Daniels is sort of in that C.J. Stroud boat for me, where, granted, Jaden Daniels got injured, but it's like we're still waiting to see if they could recreate that rookie year magic.
3: Well, that's going to be tough because I think, and Jaden Daniels is a great talent, but there has always been a concern that he would be fragile, you know, with his build, and, you know, you're a guy who's a scrambler, a runner. You know, how much does he decide that he's not going to be that? Like Patrick Mahomes, you almost have to train yourself to, it's there to run, but I'm trying not to run as much. I'm going to be under center. We're going to be a running team. And you know, to learn that now, that can be challenging. And then you have a rookie that you're going to say to Jaden Daniels, hey, don't always, you know, first option's not there. You know, bring the ball down and run. Josh Allen can do that. Lamar Jackson can do that. I don't want Jaden Daniels doing a lot of that. Cam Newton could do that. There's certain guys where you go, okay, Jaden Daniels is thin and won't survive collisions. Yes, Dylan.
6: And there's a pretty bad track record for mobile quarterbacks on the Commander's field. So,
3: Maybe they got that cleaned up, after the RG3 mess. God, I hope so. I remember watching, and it was a playoff game, and I go, I mean, my backyard looked better than that field did. Unbelievable. Let's see, a couple of phone calls. Travis in Maryland. Hi, Travis. What do you have for me today?
7: Hey now, DP. How are you?
3: Great, Travis.
7: Hey, I was just listening to the play of the day, man, and that sound of those Ohtani home runs. You're right. It doesn't sound like anybody else when that ball comes off the bat.
3: I know.
7: Anyway, so what I wanted to talk about was this speech that you're going to give at your daughter's wedding, man. And you got to release that tape to us. We got to see this. You've been talking about this for weeks and months. And I'm telling you, DP, if we don't get that tape, you are soft.
3: Thank you, Travis. Okay, I did ask my wife last night. I said, look, some members of the audience brought up, could I, once it's done, show the video of me giving the speech for my daughter at her wedding? And she said, well, I think I would ask your daughter. And I said, okay, so I'm gonna wait and ask her maybe today or tomorrow and just see what she thinks. But I'm at least broaching the topic here of putting it out there on our website. Yes, Dylan.
6: I feel like you should kind of be the final say. I mean, it's your speech. Do you want to release it to the public?
3: Dylan, there's certain things. It's called protocol. Yes, you're right. But you got to run it through the home office.
6: No, I get that. But it's like, yeah, ultimately, it's you're kind of bearing your soul to the world.
3: I'll wait until you get married and then you offer up advice, okay? You get married and then offer up advice. But no, you gotta run it by everybody just to make sure that, hey, this could be posted. But I did bring it up. I brought it up to my wife last night. And if I don't post it, it's not because I'm soft. It's just because maybe there's some people who don't want it out there.
6: Deflecting
3: or at
6: already.
3: Least that's going to be my excuse. I mean, because then, you know, I can ask one of the backroom guys to edit it so they can take out the projectile crying that I'm going to have. It's okay to cry, I know, but it's when you go, that's the problem. And yes, I worry about that walking down the aisle. That, oh, look at him, he's crying. Be like, oh my God, listen to him cry. You don't want somebody saying, listen to him cry. Who's in the confessional? Todd is. Friday Night Lights, jersey on, ready to go. 1 hour in the books on this Thursday. Lewis Riddick of the Mothership will stop by. Marshall Faulk in an hour from now. We're back with hour two. Dan and the Danettes, Dan Patrick Show. 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
8: I'm Taylor Riggs, and this is the Fox Business Report. The latest update on the job market has just come in. We're learning fewer people than expected applied for first-time jobless help last week. The number of claims rose by 199,000. Economists were expecting 202,000 claims. The prior week was revised slightly higher. Second quarter productivity exceeded expectations. Continuing claims, which measures the total number of unemployed workers who've already filed an initial claim and are currently receiving ongoing unemployment insurance benefits, that came in higher than expected, 1.8 million versus 1.79 million. Tomorrow, we get the big monthly employment report, which many consider critical for getting a complete look at the health of the economy. That's your Fox Business Report. I'm Lillian Wu, invested in you.
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13: From the Kello.com News Center, I'm Tom Rooney. The man charged in the stabbing death of a Sioux Falls woman last week has made his first court appearance. 46-year-old Yin Cheek is being held without bond in the Minnehaha County Jail. Nisem Chagi died of her injuries. Cheek led officers on a high-speed chase that ended with his arrest on I-29 south of Sioux City. A 16-year-old boy from Highmore has died after his pickup struck a train near Wessington. Investigators say the teenager drove into the railroad crossing and was struck by the train, suffering fatal injuries. The Highmore Herald School District posted online that a student had died yesterday afternoon. And fire crews responded to a fire in the Owyhee Dam powerhouse that left several people injured. Contractors were working in the powerhouse at the time. Firefighters quickly put out the fire. Officials say the dam was not impacted and remains safe. From the Kello.com News Center, I'm Tom Rooney.
14: Partly cloudy skies today, high temperature 84 with a south wind at 15 to 25 miles per hour. For tonight, partly cloudy skies, low at 66. An isolated shower, thunder shower tomorrow, otherwise a high temperature in the lower 80s with a north wind at 10 to 15. More 80s into Saturday. From the Storm Center at Kelloland TV, I'm Ian Robinson.
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0: 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Right, Todd? 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
4: Partly cloudy skies today, high temperature 84 with a south wind at 15 to 25 miles per hour. For tonight, partly cloudy skies, low at 66. An isolated shower, thunder shower tomorrow. Otherwise, a high temperature in the lower 80s with a north wind at 10 to 15. More 80s into Saturday. From the Storm Center at Keloland TV, I'm meteorologist Brian Karstens.
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6: And here's the funniest thing. You hear the lighthearted silly in that conversation, and all the headlines are like, PCA doesn't believe Babe Ruth existed.
7: Well, you're right. You have to keep this in mind. He was asked the question
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7: Right. So, I mean, if someone asked me that question, I'd be like, oh, I have a Bigfoot, maybe.
6: And if you were popular, the headline would be like, Covino, huge Bigfoot guy.
7: Covino believes in Bigfoot. It's like, wait, hold on. I was asked a stupid question. I gave a stupid answer. And that's kind of what happened. But he does deflect. Instead of just owning it, he's like, yeah, you know, like Salcedo of the Mariners said. It's like, no, you're saying it now, and everyone's running with the story. Now, if it was going to be a Babe Ruth conspiracy, it's not that he never existed. I would say there's a big conspiracy on how white he really is. There's a lot of people that say, yo, look at him. I think he's black. There's a lot of black people that take ownership of Babe Ruth, and they're like, nah, he was black,
6: maybe he
7: man.
6: Was
7: they just try to cover it. He was mixed. He was mixed, and they're like taking ownership of the Babe. I've seen that one surface a lot. And I don't think there's any conspiracy about...
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0: 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We were trying to come up with names if I had a horse race, or a race, racing horse, or a horse. And we thought maybe Thank You Todd would be a great name if I was investing in, the horse racing industry. Do you have other names, Todd, for my three-year-old, if I ever get to that Kentucky Derby?
21: I do. Paul had said, like, during last break, because he saw me working on it, he goes, are you putting horse names together? I didn't think of it. It was a great idea. Why don't I put some together in their DP show?
0: So you're blaming Paul?
21: No, not if it's bad, I'm blaming Paul. If it's good, okay. He gets the credit, because I wouldn't have put this together unless he asked about it. Okay. So horse racing names inspired by you and the DP show.
0: Okay.
21: Paulie's Snug Harbor. He always likes to send snug when there's games that are close for us to put on different networks. Paulie's Snug Harbor. Dylan's Poor Parlay. A little bit of a negative tone. Dylan's Poor Parlay. Marvin Small Hooves. I don't know about that one. That's not, I don't know why I was curious. Getting Snarky. Cream Rinse for Poofy. I don't know. You may get a little sensitive to that one. Cream Rinse for Poofy. I'm the Director. Taking a shot at Mario. Back After This, that's something you often say in the broadcasting world. Ray of Sunshine, Prince of Hoops, Big German's Retreat, Fritzy's Photo Finish, A Podcast for Rob, Down the Kvetch, because I complain a lot, Might Take Weeks, Allergic to Anthony.
0: Yeah, but people don't know who these people are.
21: We mentioned them enough on the show. They should know who they are.
0: They don't know Ray of Sunshine unless you say that's Big Day Ray.
21: Big Day Ray, that's too long a name, though. Big Day Rays of Sunshine.
0: Your names aren't good.
21: And the last one was Last Call for Tyler.
0: Once again, those are terrible.
21: I thought a few of those were serviceable.
0: Serviceable. Yes, Paul.
22: Yeah, Dan, I'd like to apologize to you and America.
0: Thank you, Todd.
21: I gave it a shot.
0: No, but you don't have to.
21: I wanted. I like to try to do something creative and something that I'm just doing my job like I'm supposed to.
0: Oh my God, Tim in Wisconsin. Hi, Tim. What do you have for me?
23: Hey, bud.
0: Hey.
23: I just wanted to get back away from the sports talk again, and let's get back to talking about the wedding and the speech. I'm not sure if you know all the listeners remember, but. I had a question for you. You know a lot of famous people. I wanted to know, are you going to pull what Todd pulled for his bar mitzvah and have a video of all the famous people wishing your daughter a happy wedding? Or are you going to have some stars come in and kind of pull a Fritzy?
0: No. I told Todd not to reach out to people and get videos for his daughter or his son. I said, don't do that. He did that, and he got punished.
21: Yeah, paid the price.
0: Yes, you did. Look, I understand why you did it. I get it. It was a great moment, but I can't be asking guests on this, on this show, hey, would you do this? I just didn't think that that was fair. But no, we're not, no cameos. No Sandler, no Will Ferrell, nobody. Once again, I am on high alert, amber alert, of making sure that I get my act together here. Like, no jokey stuff. I was told again last night. Because I throw out these wild lines, and then my wife will go, you're not going to say that. I go, I'm joking. And she goes, okay, just don't be jokey. I said, all right, I won't be jokey. I'm going to be jokey. Yes, Paul.
22: Dan, why don't you spend the next couple weekends, or at least this weekend, going to a few weddings like a comedian trying out material. Just show up at a wedding and riff a little bit. You're Dan Patrick. They'll let you in.
0: Paulie, I only want to do this. Well, I'm going to have to do it a couple of times. I have three daughters. So I only want to do this once for this daughter. And then if the other two get married, I'll do it. But let's see how this one goes. But you can't go to the Comedy Store and say, hey, can I get my wedding speech here? Do you mind? Cody in Texas. Hi, Cody. What do you have for me?
3: Hey, Dan. Man, so, the key thing, get to the venue. Just say it out loud, even if you're by yourself, just to kind of create a little muscle memory. And that'll help, temper the emotions. I've had to do this for my sister. I think what you're missing the focus on, man, the walk down the aisle is the killer. The speech you're going to get through, man, you're a professional. You've done this. Mm-hmm. You do this for a living. You're the best at it. That walk, nothing prepares you for that walk.
0: Yeah, I know that too. Once again, I just don't want to make a noise when I'm walking down the aisle. That's it. It's my biggest fear that you can hear me crying. Maybe I have them crank up the music a little louder. Paulie suggested that maybe, get it up to like a 9 or 10 there and they won't be able to hear me cry. Yes, Paul.
22: Yeah, in lieu of Here Comes the Bride at 2, do Kickstart My Heart by Motley Crue at 8. No one's going to hear anything.
0: Yes, Marvin.
16: Will you be blubbering for the first time when you see your daughter in her wedding dress?
0: Well, now, why put those kind of thoughts in my head?
16: Huh?
0: Yeah. Yeah.
16: But you've been talking about crying John Cryer the entire time. So this isn't anything new.
0: But I'm going to see her in her... I'm not going to see her and then we walk down the aisle. I want to spend some time with her before. What, Todd?
21: Are you afraid to, trip on her dress by accident or step on something?
0: No, why are all things that can happen. You're not helping.
21: Now it's not going to happen because I said that there's no chance that could happen.
0: None. Why would you do that? Why would you do that?
21: That wasn't cool by me. Let's retract that.
0: Who's in the confessional?
21: I got a double play.
0: Whoa.
21: Back again.
0: Marshall Faulk will join us coming up. 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
2: Breezy south winds are going to return this afternoon around 15 to 25 miles per hour, but this will help keep highs more seasonable for this time of year near 84 degrees. Our skies will be partly cloudy as well before becoming mostly clear for tonight with winds calming down and lows near 66. From the Kelloland Live Doppler HD Storm Center, I'm meteorologist.
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4: And good afternoon and welcome to a Thursday edition of Calling All Sports. I'm your host, Mark Ovenden. Excuse me. Good to have you with us. And don't forget, it's only 2.5 more weeks that the pecan chicken salad sandwich is going to be on the menu at Arby's along with the orange cream shake. That's a big deal. That sandwich is just such a great summertime sandwich. If you haven't not had it yet. It's made with diced chicken, red grapes, apples, celery, pecans, and mayonnaise with shredded lettuce on honey wheat bread. It is delightful. And it's just a great summer sandwich. I mean, it's great year round, but it's really good in the summer. But don't forget the Angus cheesesteak is on the menu year round now. It's permanent, which is great news. All right. Speaking of great news, we've got Tom Jantzen going to join us here from the South Dakota Golf Association, the executive director in the first half of the show, and then our weekly chat with Curtis Riggs as he is headed off to do another football camp. I think he said it's their last one. And considering the fact that I think all the nine-man schools start practice today and the 11B schools, because their first games are 2 weeks from tomorrow, and I think you get to start 2 weeks before the first game. And so maybe it's tomorrow they start. I don't know. I guess I should know that with three grandsons playing on the Sioux Falls Lutheran team. But it's either today or tomorrow. So summer, I was in at the doctor's this morning and at the dermatologist, and she asked me how my summer was going. I said, where did it go? It's just flown by. So Try to enjoy the last couple of weeks of what I officially would call summer, because once the high school football season starts, it is no longer summer, even though it's August 21st. And by the way, I ran a little clip last night on our Prep Insider magazine and had some video with interviews from Brody Schaefer and Cooper Terwilliger, who were two of the 10 guys on the front cover of the Prep Insider magazine. I'm guessing that should be out the week. It should be out by the 17th is the hope. That's the Monday before the game start. And that Wednesday, the 19th, we have a preview show on KDLT at 6:30 and Fox at 9:30. So there you go. You'll be hearing from a lot of the players who are on that front cover again. It's a pretty big honor. It's a fun day when we do the photo shoot. All right, we'll come back talking golf right after this.
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3: And welcome back to the show. I'm Mark Ovenden. Good to be back after missing the first couple of days of the week. And last Friday, of course, we had our summer skip day and raised a bunch of money for Feeding South Dakota. I just deposited a wad of cash and some checks at the bank, and I'm glad to have that done. I hate carrying around bills. It just, I don't know. There's something just a little bit, I don't know. I just feel like I might get robbed or something. So I'm glad it's taken care of. But thanks to all that played on Friday at Madison Country Club and donated money at the auction for various items. And we had a record setting day again, which is pretty cool. Tom Jantha joins us. Tom, what keeps you busy these days?
4: Oh, you know, the 1st of August, that's kind of the first part of August, the end of our junior golf season and stuff. So it is, there are a few more opportunities to take a breath and whatever, but we're still pretty busy.
3: Yeah, because basically once we get to September, your tournaments are pretty much over, right?
4: Yeah, we have three more events here in August. This is a weekend off, and then the rest of the three, and then we have one senior event in September, and they're pretty easy to deal with.
3: And from what I understand, tomorrow's guest, Paul Schock, is actually going to play in that. Is that?
4: Yes, he is. We're very excited. He made his comeback last year, thinking that he might not ever be able to play again for the past several years. And for him to be able to pick a club up and make a swing and get it around the golf course and want to compete again, everybody is really excited to see him.
3: Yeah, I was actually pretty surprised when he told me he was going to be playing, but thrilled, because I was afraid he was just never going to get that chance anymore. And I don't know anybody that loves the game more. There might be some people that love it as much, but it's just pretty cool to see how golf has become such a big part of his life, in addition to the fact that he was a great player with the Prairie Club.
4: Yeah, a great ambassador of the game, and obviously, the vision to see the Prairie Club and make it come to fruition is a testament to his devotion to the game and the love of the game.
3: Yeah, we were just down there Monday and Tuesday and remarking on the fact that how did somebody see this from these fields? And it's remarkable. It really is. That someone has to have an incredible vision. You know, he had Tom Lehman do one of the courses and Graham Marsh do the other course. But Paul had to see this before he even involved them.
4: Yes, we can probably lay that at the feet of Ben Crenshaw and Bob Corr, who did the original kind of the Sand Hills course down further south, down by Mullen, Nebraska, kind of opened the world's eyes to the innumerable amount of cool golf holes that existed in this otherwise, fairly nondescript, barren, to the naked eye. You drive by it and you wouldn't think about it. But man, when you get it, you get a good architect out there who can see holes and see the routings and make it happen. It's pretty cool.
3: So what are we hearing about the course in Winter, which has for many years been a hunting preserve, but he's making it into a world-class golf course too, right?
4: Yeah, we're excited to get out there and see the course and rate it as soon as they're ready. Yeah, it should be another tremendous venue.
3: Is that a midsummer next year? It seems to me that's the last timeline I saw. Is that still accurate?
4: I can't really add any specificity to that. I'm

0: not sure exactly. Joel, our club rating guy, probably would have a little better idea if he's been in contact with them lately. But that sounds about right, the last I remember it.
1: And it's a family thing, correct?
0: Yes. Yep. Yep. Family owned ranch turned into hunting mainly, and then obviously with the success of the Prairie Club, they understand that it's quite a potent combination to have a. Associate the golf, world-class golf, with a hunting preserve like that.
1: Right. I mean, if you've got, apparently they've got like 1,200 members who come out there, I don't know if members is the right word, but 1,200 people that come and use the hunting preserve, and if you've got people coming from all over the country that come for that already and they see this incredible, because it sounds like it's going to be a fabulous golf course, it could be Sutton Bay all over again.
0: Yeah, that's what we're anticipating. We think it's going to be pretty special.
1: All right, speaking of pretty special, how about the comeback that our friend Kim Kaufman is making? Because she didn't she work for you in the pro shop when she was in high school?
0: Yeah, she did. She worked for us at Elmwood, and obviously golfed quite a bit at Elmwood. I remember my first encounter with her is about a 10 or 11 year old girl. She knew more about golf than probably I did at the time already. So, not just a great golfer, but just a quality person and great competitor. Yeah. Can't say enough about her.
1: Delightful is one of my words that comes to mind for her.
0: Yeah. Kind of like yourself.
1: well, thanks. She's just, I mean, how can you not cheer for her with all she's been through? I mean, she was playing great, and all of a sudden, didn't Mono kind of slowed her down on the tour? And then, of course, she found out she had cancer, and she's been battling that, and lo and behold, she's making a comeback. I'm just happy for her and really proud of her.
0: Yeah, you know, she took it on the chin several times in a row, the mono, and then the mono led to a, you know, physical weakness and a fall, and she injured herself physically, and then trying to claw her way back from that and get the cancer news and fight through that and come out on the other side and still, you know, shows her love of the game and she still wants to compete, thinks she's got an opportunity to play at that top level again, and I wouldn't obviously put it past her to make a great run at it.
1: Because we've had some really, really, really good golfers come out of the state, but she's probably had as much success as anybody when you consider how close she came to winning, especially was it the Evian, or it was over, it was one of the majors and it was overseas. That she was in a great position to win, and unfortunately just didn't. But, I mean, she had a stretch of years in there where she was playing great golf.
0: Yeah, I mean, she was at one time the number one rated, you know, college golfer when she's playing at Texas Tech, and always at the top of whatever level she was at the time. And so, like I said, I use the term Kimmy Kaufman brain a lot. It's not just her swing. She gets golf at a really, really basic level and a deep level that, you know, you just can't teach. And it's not about hitting a ball. It's about playing a game. And she plays the game as well as anybody from South Dakota that I can think of.
1: Yeah. That's a really interesting observation you made. Because it's like she gets it. You see people all the time with talent, but how often do you see people with talent actually put it together to get to where you think they might have gotten to?
0: Right, and I mean, the story's kind of simple, but like I said, I met her, I was aware of her, she was a prodigy, and she's coming to play the state tournament at Elmwood, and I get a call for a ruling out on the East Course, and it's her, and she is, whatever, 10 or 11, and we're having a in-depth adult level conversation about this ruling and what her options were, and she's, you know, defending herself. And at that point in time, I just knew. I said, well, not only does she, You know, she can swing and hit it, but she's already that into the game. And, you know, it was a sign to me that she was going to do great things.
1: No, that just doesn't surprise me. In fact, it makes me giggle. That's pretty funny. All right, so big match play weekend because you had a pair of Mitchell golfers both win the titles, the men and the women's titles. It's just kind of rare to have two players from the same town do that.
0: Yeah, it's interesting. It's one of those things that I'll be kind of, we always, at the end of the season, go back and look for possible records or coincidences or anomalies like that. And yeah, we almost had all four. Jeff Myring came a whisker away from being the other semifinalist, which would have been an unbelievable semifinal match between him and Brandon. They're about best friends and playing, but he would have been 4 out of 4 out of Mitchell. But to have both the winners come from there is, it's pretty.
1: And Brandon has had, I was reading that this gives him the triple crown. Is that? I wasn't sure what that meant. I needed clarification.
0: Well, we don't really know. I mean, we can call it whatever we want, but he's won at every age division where he's eligible, he's won the individual title. So he's won the amateur, now he's won the match play, he's won the mid-am, and he's won the pre-senior. And obviously, once he turns 55, as he's 51 now, which is an amazing accomplishment considering the talent of all the young players that he went through to get there to win that championship at 51. He'll likely win a senior, and nobody's won all four of those age division titles, and very few, and I don't have that number, but I know Ryan is one of them. Obviously, has won what might be the triple crown, which is the amateur and the match and the mid am,
1: and then the senior is next.
0: Then, yeah, he was. But Ryan has never won the pre-senior, and Brandon has. So there, I'm going to light a little fire under my nephew to catch up to Brandon.
1: And the pre-senior is 40 and above?
0: Yes.
1: And it's 40, I mean, you could play the pre-senior if you're 75, right?
0: Yeah, there's no upper limit to it. It's just the lower limit's 40.
1: Gotcha. Well, congrats to Brandon Sigmund and Allison Myrink. Allison's really been a solid player throughout her high school career and college.
0: Yeah, she has. She's very level-headed and does not get has a real good grasp of the game as well, and has taken it. This is her first championship. She's been knocking on the door a few times and has taken it with a good attitude, learning, and could to come back and win, and then to play your old teammate at Madison or at Mitchell High School, Maddie Childs, and have it go to extra holes. Just a magical weekend.
1: Oh, I didn't realize it went extra holes.
0: Yep. Allison and Maddie went 3 extra holes, I believe.
1: Wow. That makes it even more impressive.
0: Could be. There were so many extra hole matches. There were so many great matches. I can't keep them all straight, but it might have just been one hole for that. I think one of them might have had to go 3 holes earlier in the day, but they played a lot of golf.
1: Sure. And it truly is, especially for the guys, because they've been an extra day of playing. It's a marathon, and late July, early August, it could be 95 degrees and pretty humid, too, which it takes it out of you to play in that kind of weather.
0: Yeah, it does. It's part of the difference in the match play event that sets it apart from others is that it is grueling.
1: All right, so what did you say is next coming up? The pre-seniors is next, right?
0: Well, we've got 3 men's senior events, a couple of 2-man events, and then the individual championship is now in September, and this a week after this, we have a ladies' senior, mid-am senior, and masters event up at Lee Park in Aberdeen, which if guys haven't been to Lee Park in a while, they have really, really done some tremendous work up there. We'd be really pleased to go play Lee Park next time you're in Aberdeen.
1: I was going to ask you about that because it didn't used to be that, but I was mentioning the fact as we were going out to the Prairie Club to my buddies, I said, I think they've done a lot of work at Lee Park. So tell me what they've done.
0: Well, they just, you know, it was always had some drainage issues, and they fixed the drainage issues, and that improved turf quality and in the irrigation system, and you know, just all those little things that you know, and their superintendent's doing a great job, you know, with all the changes and growing stuff in afterwards. But is it mostly drainage, and Kevin Norby did a real nice job, rerouted a couple holes, and you know, to kind of you know, find better places on the golf course to play. And you know, it's just I'd say thing people will know most is just conditioning,
1: right,
0: from the new irrigation system and things like that. It's a really, really fun golf course to play.
1: Yeah, because I remember the turf being the main issue. And
0: yep,
1: if they've straightened all that out, then is it still city owned?
0: Yes.
1: And is it 18 or 27?
0: Yep.
1: It's just 18 holes.
0: 18.
1: Yeah. All right. And that's the site of the next tournament. So I look forward to getting back up there and playing. And Moccasin Creek while I'm at it, too. Because that's a fun track.
0: Always, yeah, they're doing some bunker renovation and a little irrigation project this fall as well. So,
1: all right, Tom, I'll let you get back to your shopping. Thanks for your time, as always, and we'll talk soon.
0: All right, Mark. Thank you.
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1: It just seems weird to me to not be coming back and saying, all right, now you got a week to get signed up for Summer Skip Day at Madison Country Club. Call 605-256-3991. Because our tournament's over. It was last Friday. I always feel this big letdown when we're done with that, because so much goes into preparing for that day. Getting all the prizes is the main thing, but just making sure everything's organized. And I'm kind of a particular person. Let's just leave it at that. I'm anal and want to make sure everything is done right. I have everything boxed up the night before into different flight prizes and that type of thing. So when I get there the morning of, I'm as organized as possible, and it just helps. So thanks to all the people that played last Friday. I actually ran into somebody today that asked me when the tournament was, and I just laughed, and I said, you just missed it. It's always going to be the last Friday in July, okay, at Madison Country Club. So plan. He said, I'm going to put it on my calendar, because he did kind of a double date, brought his wife and another couple, and they had a great time. So I wish they could have played, but next year they'll be there. Plan on it next year, Summer Skip Day. We'll be right back.
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1: And welcome back to the show. I'm your host, Mark Ovenden. Glad to have you with us today. It's not too horrible outside. In fact, it's really nice. The last couple of days have been great. The first day we played golf on Monday down in Valentine, it got up to 97, and it was really windy. And that just kind of beats you up a little bit. We still had a great time. But if we had to do that same thing the next day, I'm not sure we would have got as many holes in as we did. But it was 52 degrees on Tuesday morning at 7:12 when we teed off. I didn't have any long pants, but I was fine. As long as you keep your upper body, you know, a couple of layers on there, you're fine. And it only got up to about 70, so it was like perfect weather. Today's real nice too. Curtis Riggs joins us as he does every Thursday at this time, and you're headed to Sibley, Iowa with your Sanford Football Academy crew. Tell me what you guys are doing down there.
21: Well, we refer to it as the traveling fun show. we're headed down to do a camp for the high school kids. We'll do a 2-hour camp for them, and then we'll do a camp for the town. All the young kids come in, and we We do a big evening session, and the whole town comes in and watches it. It's a pretty cool deal.
1: Yeah, I mean, especially for the little kids. I would think that's the most fun of the entire day.
21: Oh, yeah. Yeah, by far. Right? When we go do these, you can tell it's pool every day for most of these kids, and finally something a little different. Except I will say we were up in Falcon, South Dakota, and those guys, it was, you're getting me off the farm, so thank you. I get a little relaxation playing some football rather than, you know, working on the farm for the day.
1: So is it kind of a template that you've got for how you do these things?
21: Yeah, the high school one, all of us really participate and work on this. And then the young kids one, Steve Kennedy takes over and runs it, and we just kind of follow his lead.
1: Yeah, because you said he's like the kid whisperer, right?
21: Yeah, child whisperer. That's right. 35 years elementary, and it's amazing. Yeah.
1: It is surprising how certain people have certain just inborn abilities like that.
21: Oh, and you talk about, like, myself, Kim Nelson, Brian Hermson, as long as we've all coached, the little guys, I mean, it's intimidating. You just are like, hey, you're not listening. I can't yell at you. This isn't going very well. I'm not enjoying this, and you're not either. Yeah, so we'd be the first three to admit that it's a difficult process without Steve.
1: Yeah, see, because I've been around a lot of little kids in those kind of situations, and I turn on the dad mode, and you're right.
21: Oh, yeah.
1: That just doesn't always work.
21: No, that's not okay. Yeah.
1: Okay. So what kind of stuff are you working with them on when you're the high school kids? What kind of stuff? This is Sibley-O-Cheedon, I take it, right?
21: Yeah. Yep, Sibley-O-Cheedon generals. Well, we'll go through individual drills, then we'll go group stuff, and then we'll go some team stuff with them. And then when we do the team stuff, then we bring their coaching staff in, and they assist, and then we help them out too, not only the players but the coaches too, as we go through, you know, looking at what schemes they're looking at. Hey, maybe you might want to look at this, or we're getting ideas from them too. I mean, it works both ways.
1: Now, Iowa has not started spring or fall camp yet. In fact, Minnesota does not start fall camp until a week from Monday, August 17th, which really surprised me. I texted Rex Metzger earlier today at Hills Beaver Creek to see when he'd be available next week, and he said, we don't start until the 17th, which is a week later than normal. So I'm guessing anything like this, from the coach's standpoint at Sibley-O-Cheedon, is another chance to get his guys together.
21: Oh, yeah. Yeah, and this is what a lot of the small towns do. They'll do this camp where they'll bring us in for a day. They still go a couple days without us. And it's pretty much like a fall camp, getting ready for football to kick off. All the Sioux Falls schools do it, too. I mean, it's everyone in the area has jumped onto this. Well, hey, we could do a kids camp, high school camp, and kill all the needs at one time here.
1: Yeah, because the nine man teams and the 11B for sure have all started their practice either today or tomorrow, correct, in South Dakota?
21: Right. Yeah, they start today. Most of them start today.
1: That's what I thought. So they literally get 2 weeks of practice before their first game.
21: Yeah, they do. And some, I know, like Duel just did a camp at Dakota State just a couple days ago, and then they jumped right into practice now because of that early start for the smaller schools, those 11Bs.
1: Okay. So who's the most fun guy, and I'm putting you on a spot here because who's in the car with you?
21: In the car with me right now is Kim, Mark, and Doug. And Hermie and Steve, they live way over on the east side, so they're taking off from over there. And then Terrence Bryan is also going with us.
1: Oh.
21: And he's making some stops along the way for his job, and then is able to end the day in Sibley and meet up with us. So
1: what is his job?
21: So it's perfect. I don't know.
1: Oh.
21: I don't know. Selling something. Yeah, yeah. He's selling something, and it must be pretty good because he's got some good hours and does a nice job with it.
1: Well, here's what's ironic, and you can say this about so many things in your life, all of us can. Could you ever have imagined after you benched Terrence Bryant as a quarterback of the Storm, that here you guys would be working together and great friends all these years later?
21: Oh, yeah. No, most definitely not. I never thought he would come back and play for us, let alone achieve what he achieved, too, to go on and win, 40-some straight games and all those championships. And then, stay in the community. Yep. And he's from Florida. So you're talking about a really different climate to adapt to. And he's made it home, and he's done a great job. And he's become a huge forefront in the academy, too. He's been a mainstay for us.
1: It is cool to see how many of the guys that came and played for you at the Storm have made Sioux Falls and this area their home.
21: Yeah, it became less prevalent. It was really strong early on, especially right. When we had a lot of guys from the area on the team. Then you sprinkle in some guys. Those guys stayed every time. And then as it became, there was more guys from out of state and less guys from the area on the team, then it became less. And that was an odd situation, but it just seemed like no one was there to kind of really show them the real positives of the culture of South Dakota and the benefits. And we felt like we kind of failed for those guys in that area of doing a better job to help them, really grow into the community.
1: But it's hard when there's no teammates there to assist with that.
21: Yeah, and there's only so much time they want to spend with me, and likewise, there was only so much time I wanted to spend with them. So, when I'm saying, hey, let's do this together, they're like, oh, boy.
1: I'm busy.
21: We've had enough of you, Coach. Yeah.
1: No thanks, and don't ask again.
21: Yeah, for sure. Yeah, and it went both ways, though.
1: I have to admit, and I think you know this, I think we've talked about this, but it was so much more fun in the first years of the Storm when the majority of your team was made up of kids from around here.
21: Oh, yeah. Yeah, I without a doubt. I mean, when we were able, those early years, beating Sioux City that first championship,
1: yep.
21: That was great. I mean, that was really great. But when you started to beat some of those Lexington teams that were loaded with SEC guys, and here we are with guys from Augie and USF
1: and Huron.
21: Casey Beanhoff from Huron. Those were the best. And plus, I think you always fall back to the championships in the old arena. You can still YouTube those. Like Casey Beanhoff's catch when he falls into
1: over
21: Johnson's lap.
1: Yep.
21: Yeah. It's still on there, and you get a taste of what the crowd was like in that. I mean, I've never seen anything like it. Like every arena I go to, there's nothing been even close to comparable to that.
1: And does that include now that you're as a broadcaster and going to these arenas, would you still say that the old arena was number one when it came to the crowd?
21: Yeah, without a doubt. That by far the biggest home advantage. And I there's still numerous coaches that coached against me that are still doing it, and they still will always, hey, do you remember when, or hey, do you know what some of your fans told me when I was standing next to the wall, Adam Shackelford's a funny one. He coached Spokane and Tri-Cities, and he had some great teams. They just could never beat us. And same with Mike Davis when he was at Grand Island. He's the coach at Vegas now. They frequently will talk about, do you realize the things that your fans would say to me? Like, I would wear earplugs to not hear them, and I still could hear them.
1: That's fun to be on the home side when it's a situation like that, for sure.
21: Yeah.
1: Because the crowd, how much does the crowd affect how well your guys respond, though?
21: Oh, yeah, there's a huge home advantage. You see it still. I mean, everyone just for whatever reason sleeping in your own bed, going through your usual routine, not having to worry about the bus being on time or going and doing a walkthrough at an unknown arena and what your locker rooms are going to be like, and then the instant adrenaline boost from you know, one section of the arena standing for the entire game, maybe yelling that you're not giving your best effort, maybe telling you, Rich, hey, run the ball a little bit. you know, just gets the juices flowing a little bit, and you just go out. You don't want to let them down.
1: Well, you know, I think I've told you this. Nick and I went down last year to the A&M South Carolina game when A&M was down 31-0, I think it was, at halftime.
21: Oh, yeah.
1: And 108,000 people stayed, Curtis. They stayed.
21: Yeah.
1: And they all stayed thinking, hey, if they did that to us, and this is how I always think, too. It's like, hey, they killed us in the first half, but there's still a half to go. If we kill them, maybe we could catch up. And yet 108,000 people there that were, as every good play happened and as they would score touchdowns, it was almost as though the crowd willed them to come back and win that game.
21: Indoor football, you know when a crowd understands the game, when they're not leaving early. When they're leaving early, they're just there to watch a football game. They don't understand indoor football. There's now that deuce element, and that deuce element, I mean, you can have 10-point swings quickly.
1: Oh, in indoor football, absolutely.
21: Yeah.
1: But at Kyle Field, you were still thinking, I don't know if there's – I literally sat there with Nate and did the math, and I said, they're going to get this many possessions in the second half. They have to score on every one of them and can't let South Carolina score. And that's pretty much what happened. It was kind of crazy.
21: Yeah. And you and I talked after that game about how crazy that was and how everyone stayed. That's definitely a place on my bucket list. And next year when Bama goes there, that's a game I plan on attending.
1: Well, there you go. Maybe we can be there together for that one.
21: Yeah. I'll be flying, though, and you, of course, will drive to that.
1: Right. But that gives us time to bond.
21: Yeah, well, I'm not riding with you. I'm not doing that trip. Yeah.
1: I was going to say we can make room for you.
21: Yeah, I'll use some miles and fly down there on
1: all
21: that
1: right.
21: one.
1: All right, I don't blame you. I don't blame you at all. So how much enjoyment is it for you to hang out with this crew of guys that you're coaching with now for Sanford Football Academy?
21: Well, the summer's great, and it kind of ends today because, you know, a lot of the other Eric Strzok and Jared Fredenberg and some of these other guys that help too, Ryan Evans, Brandon White, they all help. They all go back to the high schools. You know, I'm trying to get the insight on Sioux Falls Christian right now from Kim on how good Cooper Strandy is and what level he can play at, and that big game against Lennox to open the season up, you know, the inside scoop here. And then when I go watch these games, I'll have a little bit of information I can share with Mark Govenden.
1: How good does he think Cooper Strandy is?
21: Good. Very good. Sioux Falls Christian's going to be very good.
1: Yes.
21: He won't say this, but I'll say it, that they're going to – it's going to be difficult to beat them and knock them off from their state championship they won last year.
1: Well, I don't think we thought anybody could beat them last year. I going into the playoffs, I didn't think anybody could come close.
21: Yeah, and Sean Flanagan, I mean, Coach Flanagan and Lennox had a great game plan. I mean, I think they played as well as they could have and got the breaks that they needed to keep that game close. And then Sioux Falls Christian just figured it out and kind of went with what was working and just wore down Lennox and made the plays. They've got some really special athletes, though. We had quite a few of them at the academy and quite a few playing in our 7-on-7. I mean, there's a lot. Like when the college coaches came in, I was like, hey, it's not just these big schools. You need to be looking at this school over here also. They've got some special ones.
1: For sure, yeah. And ironically, none of them are on the front cover of our Prep Insider magazine, which I was talking about.
21: Well, most of them are only going to be juniors, though.
1: Correct.
21: I mean, that's another plus for Coach Smith. I mean, he's got them for a couple years still.
1: Yeah, because you have to be a senior to be on there. And, of course, the Mickelson kid from Lennox, I've been eyeing him for several years to be on there, along with Cooper Twilliger.
21: Yeah, every year I would say it, and Hudson Parliament, I'd be like, are you sure, Mark, you don't want to bend a little bit on this? You always would say, nope, we're sticking with just seniors, so I'm not going to start doing that.
1: Yeah, absolutely. Yeah, no.
21: Yep.
1: No, we're not changing that. That's just the rules. The rule, those rules were made before I took over, so I'm sticking with it.
21: Well, you're going to have to wait a long time then for Isaiah Blackburn to be on there.
1: That is correct. We will have to wait a long time. But yeah. I know you're pretty excited about him. And if he's Mark Blackburn's kid, then he's going to be a stud.
21: Well, even if he wasn't Mark's kid, he's going to be a stud. He's a very talented kid, and it'll be a lot of fun watching him develop and seeing how he's able to contribute at Jefferson, because they've got a lot of really good skill guys, and I'm sure Coach Strzok's going to find a way to kind of work him in and let him get comfortable with the varsity level of football and then let him grow from there.
1: He's a freshman this year?
21: He'll be a freshman. Yep, freshman.
1: Okay. Because from the looks of it, I would have to think they are the favorites in 11-AAA.
21: Yeah. Yeah, I would definitely go them number one, Harrisburg two, and then Lincoln three, and then four, probably Brandon Valley and OG Washington five. I think there's some question marks with those two. I think Brandon Valley's going to move up as the season progresses. I just think they're really young early on, and they've got some things to work out. But they have such a great coaching staff that those kids will get better, and they'll be a team you don't want to face at the end of the season.
1: Yeah, I had a mom yesterday ask me what kind of water they drink in Brandon, because their offensive line has just been like, and they've been like big time college football size players the last few years.
21: Well, and they've got some big kids again, not quite Hudson Parliament, but they've got some really good young kids. So it might not look like a Brandon team this year, but just wait, in a year or two, it's going to look just like it always has the last couple years.
1: Yeah. When you can dominate the line of scrimmage like that in high school football, that is critical.
21: Oh, I mean, as a play caller, it's just, it's really hard to mess up. How you mess up is by trying to call too much. It's almost like, we're bored with this, but that's it. I mean, that's the best weapon. I mean, it's like, remember the Titans, it's like Novocaine, just give it time. And that's exactly what you want to do. You just want to wear them down. And they stuck to, that's why they won state. That's why they beat Lincoln, is because they stuck to that philosophy in the state championship. And they did not bend. They did not waver from that.
1: No. And you know what? As much fun as it is for Kim Nelson and for you, who both are quarterbacks, I think back to the 1986 USD football team that I was the voice of the Coyotes for 5 years in that stretch. They had five guys go over 100 yards in one game.
21: Wow. Yeah, that's pretty unheard of.
1: And you can say they weren't exciting. Well, they were exciting that day, and they were exciting most days because they won. And they won because they controlled the line of scrimmage.
21: No one ever complains about an offense being boring if you're winning. I mean, no one ever complained about Nebraska being, boy, we can't stand this offensive scheme, back in the Tommy Frazier days.
1: Good point. Yeah, the results are the most important thing for sure. All right, so where are you at this weekend for indoor football?
21: I'm in Titletown, up in Green Bay. We do the Eastern Conference Championship. In the Western Conference, it's Arizona, who upset Las Vegas, and then they play San Diego, who's the number one seed. And then on the Eastern side, the game I do is Green Bay, who's the overall number one seed, plays Tulsa, who's got the MVP of the season this year, TJ Edwards, coming in. That's thrown just a bazillion touchdowns, runs around all over. He's got some similarities to a Chris Dixon, and he's kind of led them on a 10-game win streak here. They're hot.
1: So it kind of sounds like I would go with Green Bay and Arizona, because those are the teams that I remember from the IFL.
21: Yeah, I think that's who the league would like to get. The league for sure would like to get Arizona, because the title game's in a neutral location in Tucson, so they want Arizona in there.
1: Oh, for sure. And they get pretty good crowds.
21: They do, yeah. And I don't know if they're up or down on the neutral location, but it's gone fairly well at Tucson so far.
1: All right, boys, safe travels. Say hi to everybody in Sibley and Ocheyedan, and we'll talk next week.
21: All right, thanks, Mark.
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26: So, Nick, I may have found a couple of your Great Life members who are more active than me.
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28: 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At least that's what he told us.
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26: And by Lewis Drug. I just can't sing the praises of Lewis enough. They've been around since 1942, as Neil has told us many, many times. He used to ride his bike down there as a kid and spend his allowance on salted nut rolls and various other things. And from that downtown store in Sioux Falls, it has grown 84 years later into 61 locations in three states. They were my pharmacy when I moved to Sioux Falls 48 years ago. I needed a pharmacy and found out I was getting a whole lot more than that. And I stop in there all the time. I feel like I'm stopping in to see my friends. So thanks, friends, for listening. We'll talk tomorrow.
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3: Dan? You're up. You're up. I don't know what's going on. What's going on?
4: Why am I clearing my mouth?

0: You want winners? He went 0 for 14 picking bowl games.
1: God bless football.
0: You want hot takes? He said Patrick Mahomes would be a disaster.
1: Really?
0: You want baseball news? He doesn't even know who Kyle Tucker is.
1: Oh, okay.
0: In his personal record book, Kevin Durant hasn't won a ring yet.
1: I'm just telling you that's what he's doing.
0: You're listening to the man who made falling upwards an art form.
1: It's crazy.
0: This is Stu Gotts and Company, live.
1: 877-99 on Fox. Israel Gutierrez cannot stop laughing. Let's go to Sherman Oaks quickly here, because Dan Beyer, I saw you speaking. Well, I shouldn't go to Sherman Oaks.
2: I don't think now's the time.
1: Yes, I saw him speaking words, trying to deliver a sports update. I just didn't hear the update. What is going on there in Sherman Oaks today, Dan?
3: He still doesn't have the words.
1: I still went there anyway.
3: Tried to tell you in talk back. You didn't take it.
1: Oh, God. So 877-99 on Fox. Mikey A is off today. It is me, Israel Gutierrez, and Taylor in studio. We think the guys out in Sherman Oaks will join us at some point. But we're not 100% certain. I'm not even confident, Taylor, right now to fire off a Think About It Thursday. I mean, I don't know what to do.
2: Oh, I love Thursdays.
1: Do you?
2: Yeah. Friday is so close. We get to think about things. And every once in a while, you get to laugh.
1: Yes. Dan Beyer is very serious. He's professional. He is not happy. I see him screaming at people in Sherman Oaks. I mean, God, what I would not give to hear what the hell is that. Iowa Sam leaves and everything falls apart.
2: Yeah. I mean, who knew? Who knew we needed Iowa Sam so badly?
1: Yes. Happy football season to you, Izzy.
2: Wow. Is that today, huh?
1: Yeah. The Hall of Fame game. If you want to call it football, it is today. The Hall of Fame game, is today. Taylor, do we have the ability for, Bordop Ricardo to fire off the imaging for Think About It Thursday, or do I have to rely on Sherman Oaks?
4: So Chris Perfitt has to play it, but he knows that it's coming. So.
1: Okay.
5: I got it.
1: But is anything working over there? I mean,
2: wow. We're back, baby.
1: Look at that.
2: Or not.
1: All right, Chris, give it to me. Let's think about it on a Thursday here. Give me the open, please.
0: You know that segment, Talk About It Tuesday on Hoffman, Crowder, and Solero? This is like that.
1: This is like that.
0: But bigger. And better. And 48 hours later, this is Think About It Thursday.
1: All right, we do this segment every single week on a Thursday. Why it's called Think About It Thursday. It is Taylor's attempt to counter-program a local show down here in Miami. Hockman, Solero, and Crowder. So what are we thinking about today, Taylor?
4: So Spider-Man Brand New Day is out, and if you didn't see the last movie, the premise is after Doctor Strange casts a spell, the entire world forgets that Peter Parker is Spider-Man.
1: Right.
4: So that brings us to today's Think About It Thursday. If you could erase one moment from all of sports history,
1: wow,
4: and make everyone forget it ever happened,
1: right,
4: what would it be?
1: So you're erasing one moment in sports history. I think the listeners would be in on this. 877-99 on Fox. That is 877-99 on Fox. If the phones are working out in Sherman Oaks, we're not sure. So we're erasing one moment in sports history. It completely goes away. Is that what you're saying?
2: Yes, that's what he's saying.
1: All right.
2: Nobody has ever remembered it happened. It just goes away. Now, this isn't a follow-up question. This is just just trying to make it a little bit more understandable.
1: Sure.
2: So most people would think it would be something that would benefit you and your favorite team.
1: Sure.
2: So mostly it would be, I would go to a place where, hey, if said rival was never as good as they could be, if I could take away one thing to make that rival not be as good as they were, then I would do that because it would help my team.
1: All right.
2: Right?
1: Yes. Yes. Can I erase the Jets? All of it? I mean,
4: you can erase the moment you became a Jets fan.
1: I don't want to do that. That was a good moment for me.
4: Yeah, but if you erase the moment you became a Jets fan, that then erases whatever it is, 50 years of Jets heartbreak.
1: So I erased the day my dad took me and my brother to our first football game, Shea Stadium. Joe Walton was the coach. Richard Todd was the quarterback. Wesley Walker. They were just good enough to suck this kid in.
4: So you erase a very positive memory when you're doing it. It's kind of, you lose the battle, but then you win the war.
1: All right. But does my dad take me to my first Giants game with my brother? Where, like, how does that work?
5: Well, we're not rewriting history.
1: Okay.
5: We're simply
1: just erasing.
5: Eliminating a portion of history.
1: I'd like to know, if I erase one part of my history, like, what do I get in exchange
4: That's
1: for
4: That's the thing about erasing history. Yeah, you never know what web you're going to pull on.
5: Okay. All right, so here is...
1: Is that the thing, huh?
5: Here's one example. I'm going to throw this out as an example, but it's not going to be my answer. Not that we have to limit ourselves to one answer.
1: Okay.
5: I would like to erase the moment that the Patriots drafted Tom Brady.
1: Wow.
5: I wish that had never happened, which I'm assuming
1: you're
5: that
1: not
5: means...
1: alone.

0: Exactly. That's probably very high up on the list. Like, or you could go with a single moment. You could say, and see a theme developing here for me, if the Tuck Rule situation never happened.
1: Right.
0: Right? That's if the Raiders go ahead and somehow win that game, maybe the Patriots don't even keep Tom Brady as their starter. Maybe they're looking somewhere else for their starter, and maybe that dynasty doesn't ruin my entire fandom when it comes to football.
1: Because Brady replaced Bledsoe, so you're saying maybe it's just Bledsoe.
0: Maybe they go back to Bledsoe. Maybe they look for, you know, somebody they draft in the first round as opposed to a sixth rounder as their next big quarterback.
1: Yes.
2: What you guys are doing, I think, are two different games. Hmm. You guys are playing, well, let me rewrite history.
1: Yeah.
2: You're just forgetting a moment.
0: Right, but if I forget, if that moment...
2: If you forget that the Patriots drafted Tom Brady, then you're just forgetting everything about the Patriots during the Tom Brady era.
0: Right, so as a result of erasing that one moment.
2: Somebody isn't becoming a new champion, then.
0: But it would have to.
2: You're just forgetting... By extension,
1: if Brady never makes it to the NFL, and you erase...
2: You're just forgetting the years that Tom Brady won in New England.
1: Doesn't seem like a big enough payoff. I mean,
0: yeah. All right, so Taylor, give me an example.
1: But it stands to reason if Brady's not drafted, then six other teams, or maybe one other team, who knows?
2: They're winning Brady still gets drafted.
1: Right.
2: Everybody just forgets about Tom Brady's existence. That's the difference.
1: Okay.
2: Like mine, for instance.
0: Okay.
1: Yes.
2: 2004. I want to forget Red Sox-Yankees Game 7 where the Red Sox complete the 3-0
1: You just want to forget it.
2: Comeback.
1: It still happened. You just want to forget it.
2: It still happens. You're just...
0: So you're erasing it from your memory.
2: Correct.
0: You're
2: not
0: erasing the moment from sports history, which is the line I'm reading right here.
1: Yes, totally different game and very confusing.
2: Yep, you're erasing it from sports history.
1: Okay. Well, I don't want to erase the day my dad took me to my first football game, Shea Stadium. I mean, I don't want to erase that day. It was a great day. I enjoyed that day.
0: I think Dan Byer wants to erase the opening of the show.
1: Can he talk now?
0: No.
1: Let's test it.
3: That was going to be my joke.
1: Wow.
0: Me and you.
3: Now I don't even have anything to contribute.
1: you were going to erase the last 9 minutes of your life?
3: At least 60 seconds of it.
2: Like, for instance, in this game, Dan Byer is a Seahawks fan.
0: Mm-hmm.
2: He probably wishes he could erase the Malcolm Butler interception game. That game still happens. He just forgets the moment.
1: Yeah, but what's the point of erasing it if it still happens?
0: Somebody's going to remind you what happened.
2: No,
0: there's video somewhere.
2: Everybody forgets it.
1: Okay.
0: But it still happens. They just forgot it. So we're playing a game of
2: you guys haven't seen Spider-Man. Yeah.
3: I think it's Bill Buckner. It's Bill Buckner in this. The Mets can win the World Series, but we forget Buckner makes the gaffe and lets the ball go through his legs.
1: Yes.
3: I think that's
1: one of my greatest memories in the history of sports. I mean.
3: But you would be fine as a Mets fan. It's just that Buckner as the Red Sox became the focal point of it, right?
2: Dan is playing this game the right way because
1: saw Spider-Man.
2: In that same vein, Dan, Cubs fans wish they could erase the Steve Bartman memory.
0: Oh, man.
3: Sure.
0: I would remind them so much. My brain would work so hard to remember that that I would overcome this hurdle.
1: You would try to jar back into their memories?
0: I'd be like, Moises, don't you remember what happened, man? Come on.
1: But I don't remember. No, you do.
0: I would like to forget that on my Florida Gator championship football teams, I would like to forget that Aaron Hernandez killed somebody and that Urban Meyer was the coach.
2: That is
1: Both
2: a good one.
1: That's
2: now
1: a good
2: you're
1: one.
2: Playing the game.
1: Now you've seen Spider-Man. Let's go out to Jim. He's in Montana today. Jim, go ahead. You're on Fox Sports Radio.
4: Hello. I would like to forget the 85 Chicago Bears. I want to forget the Bears shuffle. I want to forget Jim McMahon, Ditka, Buddy Ryan, all of them. Forget them.
1: Packer fan or what's going on?
4: Absolutely not. Viking fan.
1: Ah, okay. All right. Wow. Makes sense. Erasing the 85 Bears, one of the great teams. Thank you for the call, Jim. We appreciate it. One of the great teams in NFL history.
2: Jim's playing the game the right way.
1: He saw Spider-Man.
0: I think all of Argentina would love if people forgot the Diego Maradona hand of God goal, because then their winning of that World Cup seems so much more legitimate, right?
1: Yes.
0: They didn't beat England by, you know, slapping the ball into the net.
1: So I was going to erase.

0: Kevin Durant deciding to go to Golden State, but I'm just erasing it from my memory. Nothing happened. He doesn't stay in Oklahoma City.
1: Correct.
0: He still goes to Golden State.
1: But nobody remembers.
0: Right, I'm not playing the game.
2: You don't remember how he got there, but he's there.
0: Spider-Man.
2: Like, yeah. I swear to God, last year he was in Oklahoma City. What happened, everybody?
3: Spider-Man.
0: Let's go to Alan in New Mexico today. Alan, go ahead. You're on Fox Sports Radio.
4: Yeah, my biggest thing is I would love to erase the fact that Jimmy Johnson got released from the Cowboys after two Super Bowls, could have gone for the three-peat, and just... That's the biggest one I could ever think of.
0: All right, but you still won one with Barry Switzer. Yeah. I mean,
5: and you'd be very confused.
4: We could have three-peated.
0: Yeah. Yes, you could have,
5: right? But again, you'd still be very confused because you went to sleep and Jimmy Johnson was the coach and you woke up and nothing changed. But hey, now we've got Barry Switzer on the sideline.
0: Let's go to Sherman Oaks. What do you have, Dan?
6: I want to eliminate more anguish. Scott Norwood and the Bills missing that field goal against the Giants.
1: The wide right.
6: Yes.
1: Right.
6: I mean, they lost four straight Super Bowls. That's bad enough. I feel he gets 90% of it, even though they were blown out, you know, by the Cowboys and Washington in Super Bowl 26.
0: He deserves it. I mean, chip shot.
1: I got to tell you, nobody's playing this game better than Dan Beyer right now because that was one that I wrote down. Huh. Also, Michigan basketball fans wanting to erase the Chris Webber timeout moment.
5: Oh, yeah. Mm. I mean, go ahead and win your championship and stop having to blame Chris Webber for that timeout. I love that one. I would like to...
0: It was his fault.
5: Yeah, but it's so much more pleasant to remember your championship and not them losing the championship because of... No, I'm thinking of it from a North Carolina fan.
0: I get more pleasure out of blaming guys for not winning a championship.
5: I would like to erase the 1995 NCAA National Championship game between the Florida Gators and the Nebraska Cornhuskers.
0: Yeah.
5: Because the Nebraska Cornhuskers absolutely, I mean, it was just a beatdown. Mm-hmm. And then the next year, the Gators won a championship.
0: Yeah.
5: So if I can forget the terrible game and just remember the championship that they actually won, I think that makes my fandom a little bit better.
0: All right, George, Shane, Neil, Matt, the phone lines are loaded, Izzy.
1: You're welcome.
0: I'm not even certain what the topic is.
5: Hey, guys, thinking on this Thursday.
6: Here's a bonus.
0: Everyone.
6: Here's a bonus.
0: Go ahead.
6: You have no idea what I said at the top of the hour, so it's a tease when I give you the update in 10 minutes of what's happening today. So there's even more suspense of what's coming up.
0: Unbelievable. Who were you yelling at in there? Who? Name names.
6: It was no one's fault. It was no one's fault.
0: All right, everyone on hold. Stay right there because I promise you all we're doing today is taking phone calls on sports moments you'd like to erase from your memory. I think. But first, Izzy has a word from her friends over at Webull.
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7: From the Kelloland Live Doppler Storm Center.
14: Temperatures are going to be right around average for this afternoon as highs get to near 84 with partly cloudy skies and breezy south winds at 15 to 25 miles per hour. For tonight, the wind will calm down to around 5 to 15 miles per hour and lows are expected to be near 66 with mostly clear skies. From the Kelloland Live Doppler HD Storm Center, I'm meteorologist Jalen Borison.
15: But he trades for a star player going, well, we're only going to do this if we can sign him in the offseason. Freddy Peralta is going to be a free agent in the offseason. If he goes 9-1 for the Rays, which you know he is, if he goes 9-1 down the stretch, guess what? Someone's going to give him a lot of money, and the Rays are going to lose him. The Rays went into this deadline going, okay, we want Peralta for the next 2 months and whatever it is after that. We're leading the AL East. We know we're not going to keep him. Just like all these other teams know, whether it's an Adley Rutschman or whoever else it is. Yeah, these guys are going to hit free agency. This is how you rent people at the deadline. But I feel like everybody just wanted to be mad at the Dodgers that the Dodgers wound up.
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0: We are thinking about it on a Thursday.
2: Taylor's really got him cooking.
0: Yeah. Well, I got to be honest. Taylor keeps moving the goalposts.
1: No.
0: I
1: mean, that's not what I'm doing. You're going to still be figuring it out on a Friday.
2: Yeah. The goalpost is staying still.
0: Right.
2: It's just really windy, okay. And a lot of us are missing. All We're right. just missing the goalpost.
0: All right. We have a ton of calls. Matt, Manuel, George, Shane, Neil, Lance. Everyone stay right there.
1: You're welcome.
2: let's try this again.
0: What level of confidence do you have right now, Izzy, as I throw it out to Sherman Oaks to Dan Beyer for an update?
2: I see a smile on Dan's face. Right. I'm at 99% confidence.
0: All right. I'm at, not quite that high. Let's try it regardless. We have to. Oh, no. He's talking no words.
6: Just kidding. That was a joke. That was a joke only for you guys.
0: Gotcha.
6: The listener didn't get it, but that was only for you guys.
0: We'll get to your calls in a second here. Dan has his first sports update of the show.
6: I was so excited to say football is back. Hall of Fame game tonight. Cardinals and Panthers, Canton, Ohio, 8 o'clock Eastern time kick. Bunch of news in the NFL is the Colts and running back Jonathan Taylor agreed to terms on a two-year extension worth $44 million. Deal could be worth up to $47 million with $39 million guaranteed. Baker Mayfield did not get his extension from the Buccaneers. We heard Baker's thoughts earlier in camp. Today, GM Jason Light was asked if they think Baker is a franchise quarterback.
12: Well, I'm not going to get in specifics about the contract and all that stuff, but yeah, we do think he is, and we love Baker. Our feelings for Baker haven't changed.
6: Light also said the team has no plans on trading defensive lineman Vita Vea, who has requested a trade. North Carolina defensive coordinator Steve Belichick not with the team and on medical leave. Head coach and Steve's father Bill Belichick wouldn't confirm if Steve would be back for the season opener August 29th against TCU. Reds just dropped the A's 6-5. Angels on top of the Orioles in the ninth, 4-1. Mets lead the Guardians 9-5. That's in the seventh inning. Brewers and Pirates tied up at 2 apiece in the 5th in Milwaukee. Vinny Jr. signed a new 6-year deal with Real Madrid, now under contract through 2032. Bo Hostler leads the Wyndham Championship at 9 under par in the final event of the regular season of the PGA Tour. Stu, back to you.
0: Thank you, Dan. Glad to see your mic is working. Glad to hear your mic is working. Taylor is now claiming that you're not just erasing this from your memory. It's from everyone's memory. Is that correct, Taylor?
1: Yeah, that's what happened in Spider-Man. Trying to fill you guys in.
0: I haven't seen it, and why would I see it after your glowing review? I mean, you said it was terrible.
1: No, I said it was a great movie. I just said I was confused at certain points because Spider-Man's my guy,
0: right.
1: And I don't know who some of the ancillary characters are.
0: Right, well, you were confused watching the movie, and we're confused discussing this topic.
1: Let me give you guys another example.
0: Okay.
1: So I'm a Carolina fan. 2016, Villanova wins on the buzzer beater. Chris Jenkins hits the buzzer beater shot in the national championship game.
0: Yes, yep.
1: I'm going to erase the last 4.7 seconds from that game.
0: Mm-hmm.
1: So I don't remember Chris Jenkins' buzzer beater. I'm not changing the outcome of the game.
0: You can't.
1: But right. When people go back and think of the 2016 national championship, they'll be like, huh, we remember it was tied, and then that was it.
0: Okay. But you don't know what happens.
2: I mean, and then we're all just okay with it, and we just move on to the next topic.
0: What he's saying is he would rather not know what's going to happen than have that heartbreaking moment.
2: Okay. Collective amnesia.
0: Now I'm playing the game, Taylor.
1: If we open up the record books right there in 2016, there's just going to be a question mark.
0: Yes.
1: It was tied, North Carolina, Villanova, and then something happened the last 4.7 seconds.
2: Okay, I've got one.
0: All right.
2: I've got one that would make me feel better as a fan of the Miami Dolphins.
0: Just forgetting it all together.
2: No,
0: yeah,
2: no.
0: Okay. All right.
2: That would not make me a fan.
0: Okay.
2: I would like to forget Dan Marino's final NFL game in which he lost 62-7 in an AFC divisional playoff to the Jacksonville Jaguars. I would just like to believe that his career ended, whatever the heck happened at that regular season finale.
0: Right. Not the way to go out.
2: He didn't embarrass himself
1: Now you're playing the game.
0: There we go. So are you going to be the judge? Yes.
6: They beat the Seahawks in the wild card game before that. So that would have been the last win. Yeah.
2: I would have been very confused as to why he didn't have another game after winning a playoff game. But I wouldn't have that sadness.
0: In Izzy's mind, he would have went out on top. I mean,
2: there you go.
1: Now you guys are playing the game.
0: So you're going to judge? You're going to simply tell people you're playing the game?
2: Yeah. Okay. All right. Well, let's try a call then.
0: Dan, you're not at all confused by this. You get it. You saw Spider-Man.
6: Yeah. I did not see Spider-Man. I'm not a movie guy, but I will say Balogun red card. Just everything about it. Like, okay, maybe the U.S. gets crushed by Belgium, whatever. Balogun red card, a recent history of, now I just kind of wish it never happened.
0: So some people are telling me that I should erase from my memory, everyone's memory, the butt fumble. But it brought so much joy to so many people, including myself, that I don't want to erase it from my memory. Is that fair?
2: It is. I mean, I don't know that what kind of Jets fan that makes you, but that just makes you somebody who's more, who likes your job, what you do, more than your fandom of the Jets.
0: It makes me a Jet fan that is so depressed because his team has been so lousy for so long, they've never been good, that I'll take the funny moments. I mean, that's it.
1: If I was a Jets fan, the moment I would want to erase is Fireman Ed becoming our spokesman team fan. Such a gimmick.
2: It's a little jarring to me to hear you talk about the Jets as ours and us, because I have been established, it's been established, obviously, Stu Gatz is a Jets fan, Mike A is a Jets fan. I feel like you've been holding back because you don't want to say that you are, but I was talking to you about this even yesterday, and I was like, really? Yeah.
1: So I just disassociated from the New York Jets.
2: You erased them from your memory,
1: maybe. Exactly.
0: Mm-hmm. Who are you a fan of, football-wise, NFL-wise?
1: Whatever team Matt Collins is on. So right now it's the Patriots.
0: What if he became a Jet?
1: I would be a Jets fan.
2: Again.
0: God, I hope that happens. Just so you could feel my pain. And then you would know why I don't want to erase the butt fumble from my memory. Let's take some calls here. 877-99 on Fox. Let's go out to Matt, who's in Michigan today. Matt, go ahead. You're on Fox Sports Radio.
19: Hey, good afternoon, Stu, fellas. Thanks for taking the call. All right, so first one, erasing the fact that Pete Rose was caught gambling. Then he would have been voted in by the writers before he died. That would rewrite history properly. Number two, now you talk about it, is erasing Michael Jordan's sabbatical to the Barons.
0: Thank you.
19: He would have had six.
0: Elijah Wan never won two. Jordan won eight consecutive titles. Yeah, I'm with you on that.
2: That one's tricky. He's playing the game well, right, Taylor?
1: That is how you play the game well, because if you forget that Michael Jordan had those 2 years, you would just have that six run of titles. And also the Pete Rose one is right, because while I said you can't really rewrite history, what would happen in Matt's scenario here is Pete Rose would, everybody would forget that he got caught gambling.
0: Yes.
1: And then the writers would be like, wait, why isn't Pete Rose in the Hall of Fame? And then the writers wouldn't have that memory that he got caught gambling. So they would just look at his numbers and be like, obviously this guy's, you could do the steroids guy getting caught.
0: He'd be a first ballot guy though.
1: Yes.
0: The writers wouldn't need a reminder. There's no gambling. They don't remember it. He'd be a first ballot Hall of Famer. He's the hit kid.
1: If somebody chose forgetting Barry Bonds got caught with steroids, Barry Bonds becomes a unanimous Hall of Famer.
0: The greatest player ever. He still is in my personal record book. Yes, Dan.
6: Chris Perfett, our technical producer, I know this hits home in Detroit, had a really good nomination. Chris?
20: Yeah. Okay. I don't want to erase the man entirely because he seems like a good guy, but I would like to erase Jim Joyce being involved in the Galarraga perfect game.
0: That's a great one.
20: Because then the Tigers would have a perfect game in their history, Jim Joyce wouldn't get all of the hell that he got. And we wouldn't.
0: Yeah, I don't care so much about the perfect game. I care about the hell that Jim Joyce got for ruining that perfect game. Yeah,
6: still wouldn't be a perfect game under this scenario. It's just that Jim Joyce wouldn't have.
20: It might be a perfect game. Maybe someone else.
6: Not under Taylor's rules. Not under Taylor's version.
0: They play in the game, Taylor?
1: He's not really playing the game. No, he was playing the game, and then he wasn't playing.
2: It would be the strangest perfect game ever, because it would just be 26 outs. Yeah, what happened at 27? Yeah, doesn't matter. Game was called.
1: I think he would get credit, because the only outs that we could remember in this scenario for Chris is Galarraga with a 26-out perfect game.
0: All right, I just want to make sure I'm playing the game correctly. So with Jordan, in that example, so we just assume after winning three straight, he takes 2 years off. If we erase that from the memory, we just assume that Jordan won the next two because he's Jordan, right?
2: I don't think that's how that works. We're going to have to erase those 2 years entirely from our memory and just assume that the NBA just took a sabbatical, started up again in 96.
0: Yeah, but you're bookending it with this. Jordan winning three straight and then Jordan winning three straight. So you would assume in the middle there, the part that we're erasing, not remembering, he would... Well, no, I'm not playing the game.
1: Well, his wish was we forget Jordan played baseball. His wish was when we forget 2 years of everything that happened.
2: Okay. Right. It's just like, oh, did Jordan get hurt? Specific, maybe. Yeah. Did he just stop playing? Maybe. You just forget that he played baseball, and that was the reason why
0: he's playing the game.
6: So then do we say, like, Olajuwon's an underachiever because of the championships that happened during those years?
2: I think that might be, I don't know. That might be taking it too far.
0: Yeah, that's changing history.
2: I've got one. Another one. I would like to erase November 2009, the incident where Tiger Woods crashes his SUV into the tree and fire hydrant and then exposes everything else from his personal life as a result. The reason why is because, I mean, I loved Tiger Woods as much as anybody else.
0: Yes.
2: And I don't like that his decline starts with that, right? With controversy, with some, and then come all the injuries. I would rather just a regular, oh, he got injured because he was so good. Oh, okay. He's not as good as he used to be. That's fine. But now when you think of Tiger Woods, it's, oh man, that really happened. And for some reason, that sort of seemed to signal his decline. And then he just does the dumb things like, you know, the painkillers and all that stuff. But I think erasing that incident would just help me be a better fan of Tiger Woods.
0: Okay. That's fair. But sometimes erasing the pain, doesn't make the next accomplishment feel that much better. He did come back and win a Masters with his kids watching. It's like someone brought up Bartman, right, in that first segment. I think you have to go through some of those, and the Cubs certainly have, for the winning to feel that much better.
2: But if he was just, because he went through the injuries, right? We kind of combine those two and assign his downfall that the injuries happened after that as that incident being the reason. No, I would just rather have believe, oh, he got hurt, and then he had this great comeback. That still allows me to be a big Tiger fan.
6: I kind of want to meet Izzy halfway on this. Can we just erase the dorky phone call to the president on the most recent arrest? Just that, like, 2 seconds of, not so political, crazy, but he just sounded like such a dork. Like, I was just on the phone with the president. Like, just erase that.
0: I want to say, yes, we could do it, but that's up to Taylor. So.
1: Sure. playing the game the right way.
0: Let's go out to George in Fort Lauderdale. George, go ahead. You're on Fox Sports Radio.
3: I'd like to erase that ref, Terry Porter, that dirty rat bastard.
0: You know what he's talking about?
2: Yeah.
6: Great call. I thought it was a proper call. Yeah.
0: Let's first find out from Taylor if he's playing the game.
1: He's playing the game the right way. All right.
2: So if they just win on a last second situation or whatever without that flag, you don't blame the referees for Miami's loss there. You feel a little bit better about that.
1: Correct.
0: Yeah. All right. Thank you for the call, George. Let's go to Manuel from Texas. Go ahead.
21: Yes, I don't know if this counts or not, but I would like to erase Tom Thibodeau, leave it in Derrick Rose, to him during his ACL. I was sure we were going to beat the Heat that year.
0: So if you erase that memory, you are still left wondering why Derrick Rose
2: took a year off.
0: Yes. Am I playing the game?
2: And then now came back less explosive.
1: Now you're playing the game the right way, because you would just see box scores of Derrick Rose in that series, and it would say DNP next to it.
0: And you'd be like, what happened?
1: You would have no recollection that Derrick Rose's career got derailed because of ACL injuries.
2: And then after his full year off, he's like, why isn't he jumping as high? What happened to this guy?
1: Yeah. To be fair to Manuel, what I think happened there is when he called in, he was playing one game, and then as he was waiting, he was realizing that the game he was trying to play was a different game.
0: Yes.
1: Because you could hear it in his initial saying of, I think I'm playing the game the wrong way.
0: I blame myself. He made the pivot, right?
1: Yeah. So he was playing the way you were playing earlier.
0: Exactly. Right. But then he figured it out, right? Is that what you're saying?
1: Correct.
0: Extra points for that? Or, I mean,
1: I'll give him a bonus point.
2: Can I ask Dan a follow-up question? It seems to be my specialty.
0: Yeah.
2: I never understand when people say they're not a movie guy. Do you just not have the patience for movies? Do you not think that they're very good? Because if you're not, are you not a TV guy at all?
6: Yeah. Like, I don't get into the art of it. I don't get into the time length of it as well. I'd rather watch four, like, sitcoms in a row than watch, like, a 2-hour movie. If that seems, maybe it's an attention span thing. I don't go to the movies. None of that.
2: But what about those sitcoms where they have a to be continued?
6: Yeah.
2: And then it's like a full hour, maybe three episodes in a row.
6: Sure.
2: It's kind of like a movie.
6: Kind of. Yeah, kind of. But as long as it's not a three-parter, then we're good.
2: But I still don't fully understand it, but okay.
0: Well, I used to be a movie guy. I no longer am. No, priority shift. I mean, I got things to do.
2: I don't go to movies very often, but I very much enjoy a good movie. You tell me a movie's, you know, 95% on Rotten Tomatoes, I'm going to, you know, once it starts streaming, I'm going to watch that.
6: If I see a movie like on Netflix that says like 2 hours, 35 minutes, already eliminated. It's got to be like under two hours for me to be like, all right, let's dive in.
2: I'm with you if it's bad, but some of the best movies were epic and really long.
0: Go ahead, Taylor.
1: Yeah, but if to Dan's point, if I see a movie that's 2.5 hours, I'm like, no way. But then if I see Toledo versus Northern Illinois,
0: 7 hours.
1: Oh yes. My, yep, here we go.
0: Injected in my veins.
1: Here's some action tonight.
0: Some action.
2: Give me a 5 overtime college basketball game. I think I'm in.
6: Especially if a fan's calling the plays now. Then I'm totally locked in. Know.
0: Listen, I don't want to change the game. I'm not trying to change the game. Is there a movie, Dan Beyer, that you would like to erase from your memory? A movie that you've seen that you wish you hadn't seen?
2: Oh, God. That's a good one.
0: Yes.
6: I saw Down Periscope in the theaters. And that could have been like the point of demarcation where it's like, no more of this. No more taking a whim. Maybe it's good. Maybe it's bad. Don't remember anything of it. I just didn't think it was a great movie.
2: I saw Darkman.
0: Did you?
2: That was terrible.
0: I've never even heard of it.
2: Yeah, it's a 1990 movie. Just awful.
0: What's it about?
2: Oh, I don't know. Is that a superhero? Somebody named Darkman who saved the day. I don't even remember. I'd like to forget it.
0: You've already erased it from your memory.
2: But yet somehow I remember watching it.
1: Wow.
2: It literally was the first one that came to mind.
1: Liam Neeson's in it.
2: Yeah.
0: Huh? What does that mean? Let's go to Mike from Austin. Mike, go ahead. You are on Fox Sports Radio.
4: Yeah, I'm not gonna forget how the Atlanta Braves lost the '96 World Series.
2: Oh, that was that play at the plate?
4: The Yankees. No, this like all of it after Game 2, mostly.
0: Okay. Mm. Just erase it. But you got to the World Series. But I guess if you erase it, then you never know what happens,
2: no,
0: right?
2: How they lost.
0: Oh, so how they lost.
2: You want to know that they lost. That's okay. But how they lost.
0: Why not erase the entire thing? That way, you know, you don't know if they won or lost, which is better than lose it.
2: Yeah, it'd be like, why in the record books do they not show a world champion in 1996? I don't know. Let's just keep going. Spider-Man.
0: Let's go to JR from Wichita. JR, go ahead. I'm laughing because I have a feeling I know where he's going. Go ahead.
5: Yeah, I just want to forget the last 20 minutes of this show, man.
0: Thank you.
2: The last 20 minutes, but when you called in, you want to remember that part.
0: Yes, that's a funny joke, though. Let's go to Shane in Colorado today. Shane, go ahead. You're on Fox Sports Radio.
22: Hey, boys. Thanks for the call. Thanks for taking my call. I initially went with the Malice in the Palace, but now that I understand how you guys are playing, the one the moment I would want to erase is the Tuck rule, when Woodson forced that fumble on Tom Brady, and then all of a sudden that Tuck rule ruined games.
0: Right.
22: And so they stopped
0: if you, yes, I never want to erase the Malice in the Palace from my memory, because if I erase that, I'm erasing the moment that Jamal Tinsley came out on the court to fight someone with a broom. I mean,
2: yeah. I do like the Tuck rule thing, because a lot, especially, you know, Patriots fans just want people to forget about that, because people will say, well, if that rule or that, you know, loophole didn't exist and they lose that game, then maybe the whole dynasty doesn't exist. And I understand that where people are just going to be upset. No. We were great for years. Forget that Tuck rule. Even if we don't win that game, we would have won, you know, multiple Super Bowls.
0: But the Patriots still win that game. And aren't you left confused as to how they won the game?
2: Well, I mean, I guess in...
0: Or you don't care. We just won the game.
2: In the end, you don't... Maybe it's just that play that disappears. You forget it altogether. You just see the final score. Okay, hey, I remember we won that game.
0: Yeah. Taylor, are we playing the game or...
1: That was playing the game the right way.
0: It makes me feel good when he says that. Mm. It's odd.
2: Except for that one guy who said the last 20 minutes of the show he'd like to forget. That doesn't make me feel good.
0: Why are you? I took that call purposely.
2: Well, we're taking all the calls.
0: Yes.
6: Like Super Bowl.
0: Let's go to a.
6: Super Bowl 25, though, if we don't have the Tuck rule, we're just remembering how good Adam Vinatieri's kicks were in that game, which I'm totally fine with, because he was kicking field goals in an absolute blizzard and was nailing them.
0: All right. Matt in Texas, stay right there. Dwight, Kentucky, stay right there. Some open phone lines, 877-99 on Fox. Moments in sports that you would like to erase from your memory and everyone's memory, 877-99 on Fox.
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30: Louder. 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
31: What's that sound?
9: This is the show that has two pros and a cup of Joe.
30: Who is Joe?
9: LeVar Arrington, Brady Quinn, and Jonas Knox.
32: Congratulations. Notre Dame comes in at number 5. Penn State comes in at number 17.
6: Did we really?
33: What are we talking about here, bud?
32: Well-respected preseason coaches poll in college football.
6: All right.
32: It is here, everybody.
6: All right.
32: Yes. All right, it is here. All right, now, when does the AP poll come out? And better yet, when does the one that actually matter come out? When does that all stir up?
6: Indiana got 14 first-place votes, which is actually second to Ohio State, who got 38, and they are in the number one spot. And somehow they're at 6th. Now, I don't know how the math maths.
34: Indiana's at 6?
6: Yes.
34: Oh, wow.
6: The defending national champions, like the third team in regards to first place vote spot from the coaches poll was Georgia was 7 and they were ranked 3rd. So I'm like, I kind of want to see the detailed list of votes.
34: I like them being ranked 17th. I like them being at that place. They got a favorable schedule that plays in their favor. And you know, when I look at, I get an opportunity to get an inside, you know, deal on it. Not only as a former player that's very involved with the program. I mean, I talked to Coach Campbell, you know, quite a bit. But I get it from the player perspective too, because my son is on the team. So just hearing the way the energy shift has taken place. Again, sometimes you don't really know what type of relationship you're in until you get out of it.
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10: 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Stu Gotts and Company. 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Covino and Rich. The Odd Couple with Rob Parker and Kelvin Washington. 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

0: Fox here in just a second. 877-99 on Fox. I am very excited, Izzy. Hall of Fame game tonight. And since JR in Wichita did not like the last 20 minutes of this show, which we enjoyed thoroughly, I think Taylor has something for JR in Wichita because clearly he wants us to do a different show. So with that being said, Hall of Fame game tonight. Taylor has your keys to the game.
1: Here are my keys to the game for tonight's preseason Hall of Fame game that sees the Panthers as a 1.5-point favorite. As Kenny Pickett suits up for Carolina against Carson Beck in Arizona. My three keys to the game tonight, got to establish the run. It's all going to be about ball security, got to protect that football. And then a lot of roster spots are up for grabs, so I'll be keeping track of who wants it more.
0: Ah.
1: Stu Gotts, back to you.
0: Thank you, Taylor. We appreciate it. Kenny Pickett's a Carolina Panther, huh?
1: Yeah.
0: He's providing his own sound effects.
2: What was that? It sounded more like an elephant.
0: Let's go out to, where am I? Oh, there's so many calls, I don't know what to do. Let's go out to Matt in Texas. Matt, go ahead. You're on Fox Sports Radio.
3: Hey, sir. Yeah, thanks for taking my call. I was going to say the Tuck rule, but I got taken. So I'm going to go with Mark Davis picking Josh McDaniels over Derek Carr and completely ruining our chances and the best team we had in a while.
0: Right. So you want to erase that from your memory, Josh McDaniels?
3: I need to erase that. It hurts.
0: All right. It hurts. Taylor, is he playing the game?
1: He's playing the game the right way because every time his team's drafting, he doesn't have to have it in the back of his mind. Are we going to make that same mistake again?
2: I've got one in that same vein, and it's actually from Ricardo, where he said, I wish I could forget that Drew Brees was a physical away from signing with the Dolphins.
0: Yep.
2: It would take out the sting of watching him win so much.
0: Yes.
2: That is a great one, Ricardo.
0: The Dolphins had a choice. It was Nick Saban as the head coach. It was Dante Culpepper. And Dr. Cannell misdiagnosed Drew Brees.
2: I don't know why I didn't let Ricardo say that for himself. He's got a voice, but
0: Yes.
2: Full credit.
0: Can you imagine? Saban would still be the head coach of the Dolphins, perhaps.
2: Well, no. It's not.
0: That's right.
2: Drew
0: We're just erasing
2: Brees
0: it,
2: the
0: right?
2: Quarterback.
0: I can't change history.
2: Clear.
0: I'm sorry. I'm not playing the game. Haven't seen Spider-Man yet. I'm getting to it.
2: I feel like Dwight from Kentucky has been on hold for a while. Should we go to Dwight from Kentucky?
0: Thank you, Izzy. I forgot. Dwight, go ahead.
4: Hey, how y'all doing, man?
0: Hey, Dwight.
2: Good, thanks.
4: Hey, I want to go to the movies real quick, and then I got my sports ones next. But to the movies, the movie you said you wish you could have forgot you ever watched and never had watched. Well, now, my movie is any movie that plays on Tubi. I wish I had never watched it before. I don't care what it is. If it's on Tubi, I shouldn't have watched it. Okay.
0: That's fair.
4: Second, I want to forget UK and Duke, 1992, when Chrissy Leighton stuck on our UK player. Then, to add insult to injury, the man turned around and hit a turnaround jumper at the buzzer to beat us in the NCAA tournament. So I want to forget that, too.
0: Yeah, right. I never want to forget that. And I don't like Duke, but it was just one of the great sports moments in the history of sports. It really was.
2: If you forget that, Dwight, you'd be like, why does everybody hate Christian Laettner so much? Just because he beat us? Whatever.
0: Yes. And you really be wondering how he made the dream team. I mean, Izzy was swinging on something. I was trying to bring it to basketball for you.
2: Yeah, no, again, you're not really playing the game right because he still would have won the championship.
0: Damn.
2: You just don't remember that he did it by stepping on somebody and then hitting the buzzer beater.
0: I get it. I want to say I get it, but I don't. Let's go to Eric in Oregon. Eric, go ahead. You're on Fox Sports Radio.
5: Well, I don't know if I'm playing the game the right way.
2: Nobody does.
0: No one does.
2: Nobody
0: That's the
2: does.
0: Point. Yes.
5: I want to forget the Jalen Hurts fumble 6 in Super Bowl 50.
2: Wow. Yeah. Was that the second quarter one?
5: He's in 8 years.
2: That was linebacker Nick Bolton. That's right. Yeah. You just go ahead and lose a Super Bowl. Don't lose it that way, right?
0: You don't want to know how you lost is essentially what he's saying. Yeah.
1: If I was a Philadelphia fan, the moment I would want erased from people's memory is the throwing batteries at Santa, because people always come back to that moment when they want to talk about how bad Philly fans are.
0: Yeah.
1: If you erase that moment, you're leaving some ammo out of the gun for people when they start targeting you.
0: I feel like Philly fans are proud of that moment, though.
1: No, they're not. They hate that moment. And the snowballs at Santa, they hate that one, too.
2: Yeah, you're never proud of your least, like your worst moment.
0: We're talking about Philly fans.
2: Yeah, and it's still their worst moment.
0: They define themselves by their worst moments. Sorry. I mean, they egged the house of the offensive coordinator. Jesus.
1: They don't want that moment on their resume.
0: I know, but don't you guys, do you agree with this? If you don't experience the pain of the fumble six with Jalen Hurts, then the winning doesn't feel better. Like, you have to go through some losing for the winning to feel maximum good. Is that fair?
2: I mean, yes, except like if you're Victor Wembanyama, like you're just, you don't have to suffer at all. You just win, win, win.
0: That dude's never forgetting. He's coming for everyone.
1: In this instance, you're saying, would the national championship North Carolina won in 2017 not feel as good if I didn't have the heartbreak in 2016?
0: I'm asking that question. Yes.
1: No.
0: It would feel just as good.
1: Just as good. Yes. Right.
2: Yeah. Like if LeBron James wins that 2011 championship, I think he's going to be perfect. Yeah. I don't think it's going to be make 2012 any better. I think he's going to feel great in 2011 winning because that was the reason he went there.
0: Yes, Dan.
6: If there's no COVID, the Lakers championship isn't used with an asterisk. That's like very wide ranging, but LeBron doesn't have a fake title.
0: Yeah, but I don't know if that's playing the game. If there's no COVID,
6: well,
0: there was
6: they still
0: COVID.
6: Win it.
0: You can forget about COVID. I mean,
2: you just forget about COVID, but you are confused as to why they decided to play this part of the season in October and November.
6: It was
2: Disney
6: odd
2: World inside of a bubble.
6: Decision by Adam Silver, but still.
1: Dan is right, though. If you forget about the bubble, you don't get people calling it a Mickey Mouse title for LeBron. Playing the game the right way.
0: All right, if you say so.
1: Only one that is.
0: 877-99-FOX.
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14: 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At the London Olympics, Dutch super athlete Fanny Blankerscoen wins the gold in the 200 meter, becoming the first woman to claim three gold medals in track and field. 1972, Roberto Clemente and Warren Spahn are inducted into the Hall of Fame. 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
6: The Cardinals and Panthers kick off the NFL preseason tonight in Canton, Ohio. It will kick off at 8 o'clock Eastern time in the Hall of Fame game. The Colts and running back Jonathan Taylor agreed to terms on a two-year extension worth $44 million. Packers running back Josh Jacobs sat out practice today with a groin injury. Buccaneers GM Jason Light said the team has no plans on trading defensive lineman Vita Vea, who has requested a trade. Light saying that they've had conversations with Vea's agent. As for Baker Mayfield, he weighed in on the non-extension by Mayfield by saying that they believe he is a franchise quarterback and also left open the opportunity of using the franchise tag on Mayfield next offseason. Angels top the Orioles today in day baseball 4-1. Reds were 6-5 winners against the A's. Blue Jays lead the Cubs in the 6th 1-0. Mets just beat the Guardians 13-5, while the Brewers are on top of the Pirates 5-2. That one's in the 7th inning. I'm Dan Beyer.
22: Portions of the show are recorded. You want winners? He went 0 for 14 picking bowl games.
23: God bless football.
22: You want hot takes? He said Patrick Mahomes would be a disaster.
23: Really?
22: You want baseball news? He doesn't even know who Kyle Tucker is.
23: Oh, okay.
22: In his personal record book, Kevin Durant hasn't won a ring yet.
23: I'm just telling you that's what he's doing.
22: You're listening to the man who made falling upwards an art form.
23: It's crazy.
22: This is Stu Gotts and Company, live.
0: 877-99 on Fox. If you're just joining us, it's a Think About It Thursday. What we've been thinking about is sports moments you would like to erase from your memory.
2: Now, it's something that we've had to think a lot about because it's not just about what sports moments you'd like to forget. We have to think about the rules of this game.
0: Mm-hmm.
2: And Taylor's the only one who's playing it right every time.
0: Yep.
2: It's because it's his game.
0: Yes.
2: And there's somebody on the line that I don't think is playing it great, but let's see what Taylor has to say.
24: Mm-hmm. I was going to suggest one, and to be honest, I don't even know if I'm playing the game the right way in this one because,
0: Wow.
24: If we forgot
0: your game,
24: the Ben Simmons passed layup.
0: Yes.
24: Is there a chance that Ben Simmons reaches his potential because...
0: Well, now you're changing history. I mean,
24: Ben Simmons doesn't remember that he had that terrible moment.
0: Oh, I see.
2: Right. And even if he did, the rest of us forgot, right? And so the idea was all this public pressure and all this public scrutiny is what, you know, made him become a guy who was afraid of taking shots or afraid of getting to the free throw line. So if he doesn't experience all that pressure and people are just like, well, Philly just lost, not Ben Simmons' fault, then maybe he continues to have a successful career. I like that one.
0: Taylor is nodding in agreement.
24: I think I'm playing the game the right way.
0: Well, let's go to Dan Beyer. Let him decide. Dan, is Taylor playing the game correctly?
6: I think this one's a bit of a stretch, to be honest with you. I was not a big Ben Simmons fan as well. I'd never really believed in his game, but yes. He still would stink. He still would flame out and not be the prospect we thought he could have
2: been. One time on Around the Horn, I think it was before he was drafted, or maybe it was early in his career, I had said that Ben Simmons is going to be just fine. He might not reach LeBron levels, but he's too talented to mess up. He's not going to become a head case and all of a sudden forget to play basketball. Holy cow, was I incorrect on that one.
0: Let's go to a guy that Izzy claims is not playing the game correctly before he even calls in. Andrew in Texas, go ahead. You're on Fox Sports Radio. Andrew. Oh, we'll never know.
2: I feel like he's there. But I'll just go ahead and say what was on the caller list.
0: Well, hold on. Do we want to try it again? Like, do we know if Andrew's there? Someone speak to me in my headsets or just come on the air and say it. All right, he's gone. But Eli's still there and Chris is still there and Bill is still there. Correct? Yes. Yes. Yes. Somewhat.
2: Fundamentals.
0: All right, fundamentals. Anyway, tell us what you think Andrew was going
2: to
0: say.
2: He was going to say he would like to forget the 94 baseball strike, but it would be very confusing as to why the season just ended out of nowhere. Probably a big Montreal Expos fan and just like, what happened? Why didn't we keep playing?
6: That's what I thought was funny from the 96 scenario earlier, because the 96 season just ended and somebody could have rationale would have been like, well, 94 ended in a strike. 96 must have ended in a strike as well. But now we go and just, wiping it out as well, which would have been the flip side of what happened in 96 from the earlier caller.
0: Taylor, are they playing the game correctly?
24: Yeah. And I think another example of this would be, like, if a Montreal Expo fan said, I wish to forget Montreal Expos ever existed as a baseball team because they don't want the eventual pain of the Expos leaving. Mm-hmm. But to Stu's point, sometimes you gotta love to be able to know what it feels like to lose.
0: Yeah, now you're playing my game. Yeah. Yes.
2: Yeah, you mentioned pain right there, and it actually brought up another thing I'd like to forget, how Payne Stewart passed away. Because all I ever think about is, man, it was on a private jet, and what was it, I forget what they call it when they change the air inside, the pressure inside of the plane.
0: Do I look like a pilot?
2: Where it was
6: just depressurize? Isn't that
2: depressurize, basically, yes. That's it. And so he basically slowly, everybody on that plane slowly passed away, and that just gives me the heebie-jeebies every time I think about it.
0: But if you erase it from your memory, then you're just wondering where Payne Stewart is all this time.
2: No, he'd still have passed away, I just wouldn't know how.
0: Okay.
6: I look at this as a healing exercise. Like, as soon as Taylor, like, explained it, it's something to soften the blow. Maybe not make whatever the experience was as intense as it was. That's how I've looked at this entire exercise.
0: All right, let's go to, thank you for that, Dan. Let's go to Eli in North Carolina. Eli, go ahead.
3: What's up, guys?
0: Hey.
2: Yo.
3: Hey, something I like to forget is, when Cam Newton didn't jump on that fumble in the Super Bowl, man, we got to forget that, because I feel like it ruined his legacy, man. It ruined his legacy. It was great.
0: Right. So you would just rather them lose the Super Bowl and not know that Cam Newton didn't give 100% to try to win the Super Bowl?
3: Just that one play. Let's get rid of that, because I love Cam Newton. Right. There's something that I could change in history, that T.J. Watt hit on his elbow that ruined his career? Come on. Let's get rid of that play.
2: Man, T.J.'s been... He's been fine.
0: Yes.
2: The Cam Newton was so weird, because it's like he's big, strong dude, played football this whole time, was really tough, and it seemed like he just didn't want to get in the mix for a fumble. It was weird.
0: Right.
24: That might be the best one we've had so far.
0: It's pretty good. Like, so just so I'm clear on how we're playing the game, you're not erasing the loss, you're erasing the way in which they lost the game. That's it, right?
2: Yeah, it's just easing
0: but
2: the
0: you
2: pain.
0: You still have to eat the loss, though, right?
24: You could erase just the memory of losing the game too.
0: Okay. All right. That seems to make more sense, because then you're left with the unknown, which is, did we win the game or not?
24: Yep.
0: you know?
24: You're playing the game the right way.
2: And then you spend the rest of time wondering, did we win that game?
0: I'm certain I am, though. 877-99 on Fox. The game seems to change with every call. Let's go out.

0: person playoff.
1: The only reason take away the cringeworthiness.
2: Yes, yes. No, but I want to see that. I do. I mean, I felt badly for him. It was awful. He should have won the Open Championship, but he choked on the 18th hole.
0: He had bad luck. It's one of my all-time favorite sports moments to talk about. And that's why I don't want it erased because of just everything that came with it. But you would also have to think, if you're John Vandeveld, is your career better off if you just would have lost in that playoff or because this happened? And I actually think because of this happened, he probably got more out of it than actually just losing in a three-person playoff.
2: We know his name because that happened. Yes. Can you explain the bad luck, though? Just like remind me and explain to the listeners what was the bad luck.
0: Okay, so the first tee shot he escaped because the ball avoided the first burn on the 18th hole at Carnoustie. The second one was his second shot. He hit one so far right that it hit a pole in the grandstand, but it ricocheted 40 yards backwards. Like all he had to do was just avoid water, which is what he was trying to do. But who thinks they're going to hit a pole in the stands and have the ball ricochet backwards back over the burn into the rough, which then the third shot that he hit was from the rough, which went into the burn, and that was the whole other story. But that was the bad luck. If he hit the ball in the stands and it bounced backwards in play. So
1: I don't even know what a burn is.
0: That's all river,
2: I was going to say. Dan has this committed to memory, and it'd be impossible to erase it from his memory.
0: I think that there are moments that we all remember in sports for whatever reason, like it just resonates or sits with you. You'll never forget. Like that is one of them for me. Like the Justin Leonard and Paul Lowry played in the playoff with Sean Vandeveld.
2: That's right.
0: I remember it like yesterday.
2: Yes, we can tell. Go ahead, Taylor.
3: Before we get back to the calls, can I just say I am shocked at the number of calls that this Think About Seriously. It Thursday has gotten.
1: Standing by ovation for Taylor Vipolis for this subject, by the way.
2: Which you're supposed to thank him.
1: Even if it's very confusing. I'm looking at the saddest photo of John Vandeveld putting his socks back on and looking up at his caddy with a very sad look as he's probably, you know, choking this championship.
2: But unlike Cam Newton, he was doing what he had to do to try to bail himself out, you know?
1: The only other thing I would say, Dan, is it can't really be considered bad luck because it hit a pole. When you say he hit it so far right, it was going to hit something.
0: You
1: it was
0: going to
2: hit
0: something.
2: You would. He's trying to say hit it straight.
0: But I mean, you also get a drop. You would get a drop over the burn. The only thing that kills you is putting it in the water. So you could have planned to hit it in the stands. It just actually ricocheted, was in play.
2: Right.
0: I'm telling you.
2: How many shots was he up when he went
0: three.
2: To that hole?
0: Yeah. Jeez. And he had to make like an 8-footer to save triple bogey.
2: He was so good. He was so good the entire tournament, right up into the last hole. Oh my gosh. Dan, we couldn't get that out of your memory if we tried.
0: No, absolutely. Yeah. I was going to bring it up later in the show, just on one memory that I did not want erased. And that was it.
2: I think I want to start a golf podcast with Dan Beyer. What do you think? Huh? We need one around here. Let's go to Jared from Eastern Washington. Go ahead, Jared.
4: Yeah, I'd like to forget the 98 Rose Bowl where red shirt freshman Tom Brady beat the WSU Cougars, even though we had 5 seconds left to play another down and the ref said game over. And then Tom Brady going on and stealing the Patriot job from our Cougar alumni.
1: Oh,
2: Yes. Yeah.
1: You think that changes that now? Just forgetting it doesn't change history, remember? It's a very complicated game.
2: Yes. And Bledsoe got hurt. That's why Brady got in. So, I mean, what exactly are we erasing there?
1: Well, his memory. He just wants to be a happier WSU fan.
2: Taylor, are they playing the game out in Eastern Washington? I mean,
3: I'll allow it.
2: It's very kind. Why are you the commissioner? Let's go to Bill in Virginia. Bill, go ahead. You're on Fox Sports Radio.
5: Yeah, Don Dinkins, you're missing the call at first base with the Cardinals in 85.
2: Excellent one. Yep.
1: I am unfamiliar with this one. Can you fill me in?
2: Go ahead, Bill. Fill him in.
5: Burns a hole in my soul every time I think about it.
2: That's not filling him in, though, Bill.
5: come again?
2: Izzy wanted you to fill him in. Now, normally I would, but I'm leaving it to you.
1: I got it. It says here, trailing 3-2 in the series, the Royals won game 6, 2-1, aided by a famous blown safe call at first base by umpire Don Denkinger on Jorge Horta's ninth inning leadoff grounder.
2: Yeah, George Orta. Yeah,
1: sorry, George. I go Jorge. Sorry.
2: I mean, you can't correct the guy who's filling in. He's filling in the blanks for you. Anyway, thank you for the call, Bill. We appreciate a call again. I don't know why I'm lashing out at Bill. It's weird.
1: I don't even know him.

0: Are you just seeing that story for the first time?
1: Yeah, I don't remember the 1985 World Series.
0: I don't blame you.
1: I only started watching baseball the very next year in 1986, watching those Mets and, of course, the Bill Buckner situation.
0: Let's go to Josh in Cincinnati today. Josh, go ahead. You're on Fox Sports Radio.
2: Yeah, I would like to forget that Hulk Hogan passed away. So that way, every time I watch wrestling, I can think maybe he's coming back this episode.
0: Right, but when he never comes back, don't you start wondering? I mean...
2: Well, no, I'll never know. And I'll
0: yeah,
2: just keep
0: right.
2: Watching
0: yes.
2: that. You know, there's nothing that's better than when your favorite wrestler comes back after a long time, and I'm just still going to have, hey, is he going to come back? When am I going to get Real American?
0: No, you're right. Yeah, there's always hope. Yes.
1: That's a great one, Josh, because you think, hey, maybe he just went away and faded off into nothingness and was just like, all right, I don't want to be famous anymore. And yeah, he never passes and you never have to be sad about
3: it. The true definition of, so you're saying there's a chance, right? Like there's, that is the true definition.
0: Yes. 877-99 on Fox. That is 877-99 on Fox. Mike in Miami, Josh, Mike from Indiana. Mo in Arizona, everyone stay right there. We'll continue with your phone calls right after this.
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12: From the Kelloland Live Doppler Storm Center.
13: Breezy south winds are going to return this afternoon around 15 to 25 miles per hour, but this will help keep highs more seasonable for this time of year, near 84 degrees. Our skies will be partly cloudy as well before becoming mostly clear for tonight, with winds calming down and lows near 66. From the Kelloland Live Doppler HD Storm Center, I'm meteorologist Jalen Borsen.
19: Don't pay, don't pay. And they said, let's just do the opposite. Screw it. We'll just do the opposite. And that's what they did. 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Absolutely. 100%. Bijan Robinson's a top running back. 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However, the position has the shortest shelf life, running back, the shortest shelf life. It goes bad quick. Like, real, you know, it's like not a lot of preservatives. The bread starts getting moldy. It turns blue. It's not good. So it doesn't have a long shelf life. 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
24: 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Tarek Skubal made his debut as a Dodger at Wrigley. 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
0: Back to your calls in just a second. We'll get to Dan Beyer and Sherman Oaks with an update as well. But sports memories that people would like to erase from their memory, from everyone's memory, it's coming in from all angles, Izzy. Taylor has some nominees here on social media. What do you have for us?
27: So a Commanders fan wrote in, Will underscore ST5 said, can we just forget Dan Snyder?
0: Sure. Yes.
1: Yeah, you could be okay with your team being terrible, but you don't want to have one person to blame for the entire thing.
0: Right.
1: Yeah, that's what people did in Washington.
0: That's fair. Is he playing the game, Taylor?
27: That is playing the game
0: okay,
27: the right
0: good.
27: Way.
0: All
27: especially
0: right.
27: Because it just made me laugh, too.
0: Yep.
27: The other one that came in from somebody named Hugh on Twitter, he said, the worst movie I ever saw in the theater was Caddyshack 2.
0: Yep.
27: I want it erased from my memory.
0: Yeah, same. Shame on you for going to see that. You should have known. I mean, sorry.
1: I have a fantastic one that I did not think about until just now, if I may pat myself on the back. I would love to forget Dwayne Wade in a Cleveland Cavaliers uniform.
0: Oh, wow, that's a good one.
1: Man.
0: Just forget it. Right.
1: I'm fine with him in Chicago. In fact, I just saw a whole 3-minute clip of him hitting fadeaways in Chicago, and I was like, you know what? He was still really good there, and everybody was still happy that he was playing on a regular basis, but then that Cleveland stint was just bleh.
0: Mm-hmm.
27: I have one for me and then one for somebody in sports media. The one for me, I wish I could forget and everybody forget the Aaron Judge drop pop-up in Game 5 in the World Series against the Dodgers, because unless he wins a World Series, Yankee fans are going to remember Aaron Judge for that drop ball and how it wound up leading them to a blown 5-0 lead.
0: Can you forget something if you don't remember it?
1: I was just about to say, lucky for you, Taylor. I've already forgotten that.
27: And then my one from sports media, Colin Cowherd's take of, hey, LeBron, we're good. Ben Simmons has got it from here. I think Colin is one of the best to ever do it.
2: Oh, he's great.
27: But I think if you're him, you want people to forget that take. We're good. We're good, LeBron. Ben Simmons has got it.
0: How about the year he went like 0-15 on the Blazing Five?
1: Already forgot that one, so.
0: Blazing got a head start. Five. Gives you picks. You take a lighter out and light your money on fire. Let's go to, we'll get to the calls in just a second. I think he was 0-15 through 3 weeks. I could be wrong. What are you trying to tell me there, Izzy?
1: Go to line two.
0: I will, but I have to go to Dan first.
1: Oh, my bad.
0: Yes. He's out in Sherman Oaks with a sports update.
3: No, I'm excited to hear what line two's got. Hall of Fame game tonight. Cardinals Panthers, 8 Eastern in Canton. No practice today for Packers running back Josh Jacobs. Set out with a groin injury. Speaking of running backs, Colts and tailback Jonathan Taylor agreed to terms on a 4-year extension worth $44 million. Bucks GM Jason Light weighing in today on the plans for Vita Vea, who wants a trade.
5: Yeah, we love Vita. We've been engaged with his agent recently. I don't know how it's going to end, but we've been engaged, and that's at least some progress, yeah.
3: Light also says that they believe that Baker Mayfield is a franchise quarterback despite not giving him that contract extension that Baker wanted, and also said that there's a possibility they could use the franchise tag on Baker next offseason. Angels beat the Orioles today 4-1. Reds down the A's 6-5. Mets over the Guardians 13-6. Brewers are up on the Pirates 5-2 in the 8th, while Dylan Cease has struck out 10 today. Blue Jays lead the Cubs 2-0 in the 7th, and the Tigers have jumped out to a 2-0 lead on the Mariners. ESPN says the Wizards and star Anthony Davis will wait until the regular season to talk about a possible contract extension. Vinny Jr. signed a new 6-year deal with Real Madrid, and Bo Hostler leads the Wyndham Championship after a round of 61 today. He's at 9 under par. Stu, back to you.
0: Thank you, Dan. You think the Wizards are just waiting to see if Anthony Davis shows up?
1: Well, he said he's going to play 82 games this year, which is the biggest laugh I've gotten in a month.
0: Did you realize, I'll get to the calls in a second, that Baker Mayfield, disrespect me, someone do this in my lifetime, disrespect me with a 2-year, $100 million offer.
1: Yeah, I'd like to go back and erase my defense of Baker Mayfield there after he said he felt disrespected, because disrespect me with a $100 million offer, please.
0: That's what I'm saying. I know he wanted the years, but it was 2 years, $100 million, and from where he came from, which was a backup quarterback for the LA Rams, I know what he's done for Tampa. Tampa's done a lot for him. 2 years, $100 million is not disrespectful, but Baker needs to find the chip on his shoulder. He always does.
1: Yeah, it's there.
0: Yes, $100 million, $50 million per season. 877-99 on Fox. That is 877-99 on Fox. We'll go back to the phones here. Let's go to Phil in Key West today. Phil, go ahead. 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
6: Hey, guys, great show. I can't get the memory of the Houston Astros stealing that World Series.
0: The guy
6: rounding third base, holding the device under his jersey.
0: Altuve, yeah.
1: Phil, you're still there. The main reason I wanted to go to you, because you were line two, is because...
0: Oh, geez, can't say that.
1: No, we can't.
0: It's so good that he had to curse.
1: And you know what? All the listeners will forget that ever happened.
0: Right, because pretty awesome is just a decent day, but pretty bleeping awesome.
8: Right. I already snapped the Thanos fingers.
0: A whole different kind of day. Let's listen. Those are the dangers of going to someone in Key West.
1: True.
0: You know that, right?
1: That's true. You're always right. Relaxing, maybe a little too relaxed.
0: Too relaxed, yes. Let's go to Emmett, who's in Seattle today. Emmett, go ahead. You're on Fox Sports Radio.
9: Man, they're making Chris Perfect work today with that dump button, but I got two. I'm telling Gonzo, the obvious one is the Seahawks in 2015 in the Super Bowl against the Patriots. Why did we throw the ball? What are we doing? And then also, can we just forget the New York Jets in the past 15 years?
0: I've tried.
1: Fantastic. Yes.
0: Lord knows. No one has tried harder than me.
9: It's so bad.
0: It is so bad. Yes. So bad. It's so good, though.
1: It would make me forget that Jason Taylor ever played for that franchise
0: right.
1: It didn't exist. Also, Chris, how about that? Getting name dropped.
8: Emmett's a long time P1 around the Fox Sports radio waves. He knows me for years.
0: Yeah. You're really relying on the dump button today, though. You are working hard, Chris. I feel bad for you.
8: No, this is nothing. This is nothing compared to some of the other shows I've done.
0: I mean, you have to be thinking that one day these idiots take phone calls. I have to be here. I mean,
8: I did Dan Patrick this morning too. So this is like the end of like a 9-hour shift for me too.
0: What's it like going from Dan Patrick to us for me?
8: Well, you're more interactive. You talk to me. That's for sure.
0: Well, I know that, but he's way more professional. He's polished. He's great at this.
8: I don't know. They spent 2.5 of their 3 hours talking about a wedding this morning. I don't know. I don't know about that.
0: I mean, Taylor, that's playing the game correctly, no?
27: You want more keys to the game tonight? I got more keys to the game.
0: DP. I mean, Hall of Fame.
8: I want wall-to-wall coverage in the Hall of Fame game. Every corner of the fourth stringers that we'll see tonight.
0: Yes. Well, Taylor's looking forward to that.
8: Who's going to be tight end three for the Panthers?
0: Well, Taylor said earlier during one of our podcasts that he's not going to tune in until the fourth quarter. He likes to see guys fighting for jobs. Yes.
27: And what I'm going to be really looking at is to see who could get off the field on third down.
1: I will say that I feel like those who are regularly successful in fantasy football are big-time preseason guys.
0: Yes.
1: Because they'll take a flyer on somebody that nobody knows had a huge third quarter in the second preseason game. Next thing you know, he's one injury away from being, you know, the most productive tight end of the week.
8: And gamblers, too. You know, preseason is the free season.
0: Yeah.
27: When you guys think of preseason football...
1: I don't either, but okay.
0: Yes.
27: There's only one player I think of in the entire history of the NFL when I think of preseason football.
0: Really?
1: Wait, can I guess?
0: There's one.
27: You could guess.
1: Is it LaDainian Tomlinson?
27: No.
1: Because he never played.
0: Okay, all right. Who is it?
27: The one player I think of when I think of preseason football, Victor Cruz, because... Victor Cruz almost came out of nowhere, that Jets-Giants game.
0: Yep.
27: And then after that preseason game, it felt like Victor Cruz went from like a bubble guy coming out of UMass.
0: To a star.
27: To a star in the NFL.
0: Yes.
27: Just because of preseason football.
1: And because of a little salsa dance.
0: Yes, but he had a moment and he made the most of it.
27: Exactly.
0: He made the team, right? Changed his life. Yes, that's what Taylor likes. He's a walk-on football player at North Carolina. He likes those stories.
1: True, but he doesn't love the game enough to play flag football.
0: He doesn't love your game enough.
8: Yeah. I hated it.
3: I don't want to step on
1: that's
3: Taylor's...
1: That's why you stopped showing up.
0: Yes, Dan,
3: I don't want to step on Taylor's toes, but I have an X factor tonight.
0: Okay. Wow.
3: Mother Nature.
0: Wow. Whoa. Oh. Hold on. Let's get the imaging, please. Hold on 1 second. Fox, imaging. Thank you.
3: X Factor tonight. Mother Nature. There could be a thunderstorm late afternoon, which could cool temperatures tonight after a hot, muggy day in Canton, Ohio.
0: So you're going to throw it back to me.
3: Stu, back to you.
0: Thank you.
8: X Factor.
0: It's an important update. I'm now taking the over.
27: Now I'm going to be looking at which team could take it one score at a time. Scared me.
0: What happened there?
8: Just rev
1: you. Gotta be ready for anything, Taylor.
0: Oh, so what Chris is doing there is anytime we talk football, talk about tonight's game, he's going to hit that music. That's good producing. You just came in a little bit loud, a little hot.
27: Yeah.
0: You know what I'm saying?
27: And Stu, there's going to be so many players shuffling in and shuffling out. And when the Cardinals and the Panthers take battle tonight, I'm going to be keeping an eye on which team plays a full 60 minutes.
1: Wow. What if Mother Nature gets in the way and the game is shortened to like 45 minutes?
0: Yeah, which it could be. Yeah.
27: We'll probably just cancel the game and not come back out after a thunder warning.
0: I'd be okay with that.
1: I also say take the over on Carson Beck's numbers because that dude is all about big potential and big hype and then not really coming through.
0: So take the over.
1: That's what I said.
0: On what?
1: On whatever numbers.
27: It's 35.5. I like the Panthers tonight because the Panthers have Kenny Pickett starting and then Haynes King from Georgia Tech behind them. I like what the Panthers are doing in Matt Canales' offense.
1: Do they do player props in preseason games?
0: Yes, I know he said it earlier, but I'm still surprised that Kenny Pickett's a Carolina Panther.
1: Yeah.
0: Yes, Dan.
3: You know, as an update anchor, we always try to grab your attention right away when our mics are working. And, you know, you try to say something, maybe something catchy. I have a feeling like today in Phoenix, they're like, Beck to football. But in Charlotte, the cat's out of the bag.
1: To be fair, Dan, I never paid more attention to you than when I couldn't hear your voice.
0: Yes. This is the danger of doing something like that. I want you to do one for every regular season game, okay?
27: And Dan, I don't know if you noticed, but Jeremiah Love will not be playing for the Cardinals tonight. So no love lost, but also there will be no love found.
0: He can keep that, right, Taylor? If he needs it.
27: You can have that one for free, Dan.
3: Thank you very much.
0: What a ridiculous show. Keep the music going. Football's starting. Let's go to Mo in Arizona. Totally unnecessary. Mo, go ahead. You're on Fox Sports Radio, but I loved it.
2: Hey, I was going to go with the defense. The 49ers could have played any play on Hartman in that Super Bowl, but I got to go with Kobe Bryant had maybe taken an Uber that day.
1: Ooh, yeah. Different game.
0: Yes, I mean, can't change the, you know, the mode of transportation.
1: Honestly, the best answer, the best change of anybody, but all we're doing is forgetting stuff. So you would have been like, man, where's Kobe? What happened to Kobe?
0: Right.
1: What?
27: Kind of like Hulk Hogan, yeah.
0: Yeah. Because Kobe would never quit playing basketball.
1: Right.
0: You know this. Yes.
1: Well, yeah. He was retired.
0: Yeah. Oh, that's right. I'm sorry. Yeah, he was retired. He did quit playing basketball, actually. Yeah.
1: It would be a Hulk Hogan situation where you'd just be like, what happened to Kobe? Did he just go off and live on some private island?
0: Thank you for reminding me. I've been trying to forget it. That's
1: it's fine. It's a very confusing game.
0: It really is. Let's go to Cody from Oregon. Cody, go ahead. You're on Fox Sports Radio.
4: Hey, guys. First of all, thanks for taking my call. Three things really fast. I want to double down on Judge dropping the gavel at the worst time possible.
0: Yeah.
4: And then Dan Patrick, you got to let him have it. It's his daughter's first wedding. She might have a couple more after that, but it's number one.
0: Oh, no, no. So. I'm not blaming Dan Patrick. I'm saying he does this a lot better than we do. That's all. He's a professional. He's a Hall of Famer, and he should be talking about weddings, especially in early August, you know?
4: Absolutely. And then the reason I called was the NOLA no call, the NFC, the 2019 NFC Championship game, Rams, Saints, the no call pass interference that just changed the ruling, reshaped the rulemaking of the NFL. It deeply impacted the game.
1: Yeah, I'd like to take that further and forget that whole PI review that they used to have for a couple of years, right? Where they took it to the booth to see if something was a PI or not. That was just one of the worst rule changes just because of one terrible call.
0: Right. Are they playing the game correctly, Taylor?
27: Did you say Vikings?
0: I think so, yeah.
27: Yeah, that was Saints Rams from what I remember. And then
1: he's already halfway to forgetting it.
27: Then it led to the Minneapolis miracle, if I remember correctly.
0: You do, and I think we're changing rules, though. That's not the game. Go ahead, Dan.
3: Yeah, no, there was different years because it was the year prior that was Minneapolis Miracle because that was Super Bowl 52 that the Eagles ended up going to in beating the Vikings on their way to do it. However, the caller did get it right in not changing that the Saints won the game, but he was right, and they did make the rule change, which honestly only lasted a couple of weeks. I remember the Seahawks really benefited from a call against the Steelers in week two, and the NFL was kind of like, this is kind of ridiculous on calling pass interference on replay. So they kind of policed themselves the rest of the way, but it did change the rule. He's right about that.
0: Can you, your memory and your retention, stop showing off? I mean, this is great.
3: Sorry. I was just lucky it happened to be at a Seahawks game. I think it was Tyler Lockett, drew a PI call that was totally unnecessary. So.
0: Yes, yes. Dan, how do you feel about the Rams of the field? As a Seahawk fan, I'm just wondering. How do you
3: I
0: feel
3: like
0: about
3: the Seahawks
0: that?
3: Underdog factor, but not as much as I like the Panthers tonight in that Hall of Fame game against the Cardinals. By a whisker, Carolina wins.
0: Hey.
1: I'm not going to lie. I like Taylor's sound better. It sounds a little staticky, but for some reason, I'm getting Panther.
0: Wait, hold on. Let's hear the real sound first. Let's hear Taylor.
1: So much better.
0: Wow. Let's go to Will from North Carolina. Will, go ahead. 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
7: Will's my alter ego. I'm actually Steve Lyons of the Chicago White Sox. I really wish everyone in the whole world could forget that day. I slid headfirst into first base and dropped my drawers in front of the whole nation. Yes. Thank you.
1: Wait, this isn't really Steve Lyons.
0: No, he was playing the game. That's playing the game correctly. Calling in is the guy whose memory you want to raise.
1: I, for one, would not like to forget that. That was one of my early baseball memories. And, yeah, I think it was. The only reason I want to forget it is because I feel like, and this is a theory that I've had my entire life, I feel like he did it on purpose. Yes. I don't know if it wasn't an accident. I feel like he's a bad actor.
0: Well, I feel like Will's okay remembering that. He just wants it to go away for Steve Lyons.
1: Ah, well, yes. That wasn't Will. That was Steve Lyons.
0: You actually asked that. He said alter ego, I think. Yeah. Live radio. Let's go to Mike in Miami. Mike, go ahead. You're on Fox Sports Radio.
10: As a Miami Hurricanes fan, I'd like to forget Terry Porter making that BS pass interference call at the end of the 2003 Fiesta Bowl.
0: Right.
10: Lost the Canes national title.
0: It did. You still lose it, though. You realize that, right?
1: Yeah, you still lose it. You just forget why or how.
10: If they had lost it, like, fair and square, it would have been different versus, like, we got robbed. That's, like, there's a big difference.
1: Exactly. You know, you're right. And I'm totally with you, too, because the main thing that gets me upset about that is my basketball fandom really started in the early 90s. And I remember Terry Porter, the basketball player, and everybody that from Miami seems to remember this referee as the original Terry Porter. And I'm just like, no, no, that was a great basketball player named Terry Porter. Let me tell you all about him.
0: Yes, please do. Go ahead.
1: No, that's all right.
0: Clyde Drexler, Kevin Duckworth, right? Jerome Kersey.
1: That was the group.
0: You're in my wheelhouse right now, my man. Hey, what do you got, Buyer?
14: Buck Williams brought over in a trade from the Nets, too, in the later Blazer years.
0: Yes, I was going to say that. Yes. I'm just showing off my memory and retention. How about that? Yes, Dylan.
27: Stu, when you came back to sports radio.
0: Yep.
27: And I said, what would be your ideal day on sports radio?
0: We're having it.
27: It would be taking 55 calls. Right?
0: Oh, this is heaven. I mean, this is the fastest.
27: Look how full this board still is.
0: What a sprint, a 2-hour sprint to phone call. I want this to be every day. I'll never forget today. You could try to erase it from my memory and you won't be able to. How about that?
14: I love the Steve Lyons call. And the reason being is because we've went from the off season to the golf season. Lions open up the preseason next week against the Cincinnati Bengals in Cincinnati.
0: Did you just snap your fingers?
1: He did.
0: We win. Taylor?
14: It's the Battle of the Cats.
0: Such a bigger cat, the real one.
1: We went from having absolutely no control of what was happening with the show to Dan Beyer getting sound with a snap of a finger.
0: What an amazing show. This is heaven. Sports radio heaven right now. I could stay here and do this for 5 more hours.
1: No, you couldn't.
0: Oh, you're right now.
27: I've got Felipe Franks anytime touchdown tonight for the Carolina Panthers.
1: I don't know if that helped, but...
0: Let's go to Dwayne from Ohio. Dwayne, go ahead. You're on Fox Sports Radio.
15: Yeah, can we, as a Kentucky fan, can we forget about the Leitner shot, Kentucky Duke 91 or whatever? It would save a lot of my family members, you know, a lot of ulcers. That would
0: right.
15: help.
0: Yeah. So you still lose the game. You just don't want to know how you lost it, right?
15: Just beat me, because it issued in a whole era of smugness and just pain, you know, because they play it every year during the Final Four. So
0: they have to, yes. It's an all-time moment. Yeah, they have to play it, and it's Duke. That's Izzy. It's so funny. He made the face. The thing I remember most, I remember exactly where I was when Leitner hit that shot.
1: Mm-hmm.
0: I was in Worcester, Mass. I was at my house, 194 Dewey Street, sitting on the couch watching the game with my roommate, Chris Gordon. And the thing I remember most is not the shot. It's Thomas Hill's face and his reaction to Leitner hitting that shot. He couldn't believe it.
1: He had his hands behind his head, and he was crying, not as if Christian Leitner made the shot. He was crying as if Christian Leitner passed away on the court. That's what his face looked like. It was that level of just, holy bleep, what just happened?
0: If you just had a screenshot of his face, you wouldn't know if something amazing happened or the most tragic day of his life just happened.
1: The most traumatic injury he's ever seen just happened right in front of him.
0: Yes. Oh, gosh. Let's go out to... Steve in Indiana today. Steve, go ahead. You're on Fox Sports Radio.
16: Hey, guys. Great topic. I'm driving to my daughter's
11: wedding rehearsal, so I've appreciated Dan Patrick wedding talk.
1: First wedding?
11: 2017 Steelers in Cincinnati, Ryan Shazier breaking his back. That team was loaded. They were firing on all cylinders. A lot of great players on that team. Antonio Brown was holding it together. Martavius Bryant hadn't fallen apart yet. It was a great team, and you could just see, you know, when he broke his back. So I'd erase that memory of the traumatic watching that happen on TV.
0: All right.
1: That's quite the transition from Thomas Hill looking like he just watched the most traumatic injury to the most traumatic injury that he's experienced.
0: Thank you for the call, Steve, and congratulations to you. Exciting weekend coming up. I dread those weekends.
1: Exciting weekends?
0: My daughter's getting married. I don't know why I do. I should look forward to them, right?
1: Probably got a few years from that. But yeah, that's probably a stressful day for a dad.
0: It has to be, right? And an expensive one.
1: Well, I had to pay for my own wedding, and yeah, it was damn expensive.
0: We'll take a quick time out. Nick, Dave, Brent, everyone stay right there, 877-99 on Fox. We'll take a quick time out, come back, wrap it up with your phone calls.
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30: 50 pollsters, 21 execs, 29 coaches to anonymously give their thoughts on all the quarterbacks in the NFL. Now, they're ranked 1 through 35. Cleveland, of course, has Deshaun and Shador included. And bringing up the rear at number 35 overall, none other than Shador Sanders.
31: I just think they're putting extra sauce. I really do, Rob. It was bad. He would tell you he was bad. I ain't gonna sugarcoat it.
32: I don't know if he would tell you. When did he ever say he was bad?
31: I think he's. I think he's wise enough to know that he said it multiple times. Remember, he said I sucked. Then remember, he was like, I sucked. Something like that. He was like, man, I was trash. He knows it. And my only thing is, Rob, I'm not going to sit up here and defend as if he had some amazing rookie campaign. The only thing I'm saying is the way when you read these anonymous quotes and all that, they're acting like he's had three or four seasons of this, like even two seasons of it. To me, he was in a terrible situation where they had three or four quarterbacks.
2: Everybody else.
31: No, they had three or four quarterbacks. We saw Joe Flacco, Dylan Gabriel. We saw him. I mean, and they didn't know what they were doing. He didn't get the starts. And the number one start, to me, I would be going into this season saying, all right, there's no excuses. You're in camp. You compete against a guy who ain't been great himself in Deshaun Watson. And let's see what's up. And let's give him, like, this next season to see what's going on. To me, they're acting like we've seen two, three seasons of horrible play from him when he wasn't that bad. When he was bad, but he made some plays. When he was out there, he was able to be mobile. He was able to throw the four ball down the field.
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0: Get back to your calls in a second. 877-99 on Fox. During the break, I'm watching the Wyndham Championship.
1: How is Wyndham Clark not playing in this?
0: A couple of Wyndhams. And Izzy saw Jordan Spieth on the screen and said, oh, I think I have one.
1: Yeah. How did we not think of this one, Dan, when we were talking about the Jan Vandeveld one? Was the 2016 collapse from Jordan Spieth. First of all, I forgot, so I'm halfway there already, that it was as bad as it was.
0: It was really bad, yeah.
1: He was up five shots with nine holes to play and looking to go back-to-back, and then it goes bogey, bogey, and then he hits it, shoots it into Ray's Creek on the 12th, and it's a quadruple bogey.
0: Yes.
1: And it was, you know, he went from a guy who was, he was already my favorite golfer at the time, but he could have, you know, started a crazy streak. And if you forget just the choke job, just how he lost, then maybe it doesn't, you know, apply that much pressure the next time. And maybe you're not as, you know, nervous the next time and he can continue his, you know, ascent.
0: So we'll go to Dan in a second here. That's interesting from a golfer's perspective. You forget that you've choked. You also don't have a million people looking at you like you are a choker.
1: Right.
0: And so if you can forget all that, perhaps he goes on to have the career we thought he was going to have. He's still a Hall of Famer. I mean, he's one win away from, you know, completing the career major, but a second Masters there. I didn't realize it was a five-shot lead, Dan, with nine holes to go, and he put it in the creek twice.
2: Yeah, Danny Willett went on to win that one, which I don't think people really remember. They more remember it for the Spieth thing. But here's what I would just counter to that, is that's part of the Spieth experience. And the collapse of 16... 2017, he goes and wins the Open Championship. And now you're thinking, hey, Jordan Spieth is back. Today, he hit one out of bounds with an iron. So, like, this is all of what Jordan Spieth is. Yeah, at the top of the game, but there's at times when you have no idea what you may get. So
1: that's
2: I would like to
1: point.
2: Not forget that.
1: Because that's a great point, because what that started the conversation, what got me thinking was that, can we just stop showing him in the first two rounds? Because every time he's on my TV, he's just disappointing me.
0: Yeah, but Dan is saying there's no need to erase it from his memory. He went on and won a major afterwards. He erased it from his own memory.
1: Right.
0: Yeah. But he hasn't done anything since that Open. That's, well, doesn't matter. Yeah, Taylor.
3: You guys want my player to watch tonight?
0: Please, yes. Music, please.
3: My player to watch tonight is cornerback Will Lee III, the Panthers' fourth-round pick. Got great length, isn't afraid to get his hands on receivers, and he loves to set the tone at the line of scrimmage. He's got a nose for the football and traits you just can't coach. That's why I'm taking Carson Beck over half an interception.
4: Settle down just a little bit.
0: Football is Beck.
1: I love good length.
0: Let's go to,
5: I've got to know.
0: Hold up that number again, Izzy. Let's go to, Nick, who's in Connecticut today. Nick, go ahead. You're on Fox Sports Radio.
6: Hey, guys. What's going on?
0: Hey, what's up, man?
6: I live in Connecticut in the heart of Patriots country, and I'm sadly a Falcons fan, so I'd like to forget the 28-3 score. I don't want to forget the Super Bowl. I'll take the loss, but I just want to forget the score.
1: Yeah,
0: I mean, the score, right?
1: There's no worse Super Bowl loss than that one. There's a bunch of teams that can proudly say they've lost a Super Bowl. But
0: why not
1: one...
0: just forget the second half? And that way you're just left with 28-3 at halftime, and there's no way they're going to blow it, you know?
3: In your mind, you're like, we had to have won that game.
6: It's been 10 Spider-Man. Years, and I don't think I've gone a week without hearing the score 28-3.
0: Yeah. Well, sorry, man. I mean, try being a Jeff fan.
1: What was the most recent comeback where Tom Brady said that was better than 28-3?
3: The Knicks, maybe?
0: No, yeah, it was Messi's comeback in the World Cup. It was.
1: That's right. Yes. That's right. It was. Which was not better.
0: Ridiculous take.
1: Yeah.
0: What is Brady doing?
1: Come on. What does he know?
0: Yeah. I'd like to erase the World Cup from my memory. Let's go to Brent in Ohio. Brent, go ahead.
7: Hey, Stu, fellow deadhead, man, since 95.
0: Yeah, man.
7: I'm so happy to talk to you, man. This is awesome. I've called in a few times about Hawaii, and my thing is Hawaii was 0-10 playing Michigan about 20 years ago, and I went to a Michigan party, and all the Michigan people were there, and we were down 28-7 or something like that. And anyway, long story short, Hawaii.
0: You got 20 seconds, Brent. Go ahead. Yeah.
7: They said Michigan's putting their first string back in again. We went 0-11 that year.
1: Yeah, most of pretty much everybody's already forgotten.
0: Right, let's
1: that.
0: Be honest, we're deadheads, Brent, and pretty much whether we like it or not, all our memories have faded to black. 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
10: And this is the Fox Business Report.
11: A choppy trading session with the Dow tumbling following 3 days of record finishes as investors digest another batch of earnings reports while awaiting progress on an Iran peace deal. Software and memory chip makers declined. High-flying AI stocks lost momentum. Shares of Western Digital and SanDisk tumbled after strong quarters. Solid forecasts from memory chip makers failed to impress investors. Energy stocks rose along with the price of crude oil, with West Texas Intermediate settling over $77 a barrel. The Magnificent Seven big cap tech stocks were mostly lower today. The Dow down 464 points. The Nasdaq lower by 15. S&P 500 down 14. Shares of SpaceX rose 6%. Insiders and early investors were able to sell their stock for the first time on Thursday when over 910 million shares became eligible to trade. That's your Fox Business Report. I'm Hillary Barsky, invested in you.
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2: For a day, Bijan Robinson of the Atlanta Falcons was the highest paid running back in NFL history, but he is no longer after Jahmyr Gibbs got a 3-year extension from the Lions worth $75.75 million, according to reports, as Gibbs's guarantee is at $51.5 million. Speaking of running back extensions, Colts running back Jonathan Taylor got one today. 2-year extension. Deals worth $44 million with incentives could be worth up to $47 million. Hall of Fame game is tonight as the preseason kicks off. Cardinals and Panthers, 8 Eastern, today at Wrigley.
23: And the pitch.
24: Drilled in the air. Deep left field, down the line. That ball is going to be a fair ball. A fair ball. And it's a home run. It's a home run. The ball game is tied.
2: Alex Bregman, the hero, to force extras on the Cubs radio network. They would win in 11 over the Blue Jays by a score of 3-2. Mets beat the Guardians 13-6. Brewers over the Pirates 5-2.
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1: All right, and a good Thursday afternoon to you. Hope you're having a great day, a great week. We do believe that. And thanks for checking in with us. South Dakota Sports Talk Show back live and ready. Are you ready? I'm ready. We better be ready. Great show lined up. Some really good South Dakota sports news across the board, and we'll get after it tonight. Welcome in. It is always a great day in South Dakota. The motto of the show, the Nate Brown Show, is on Fox Sports Radio. Our affiliates are Fox Sports Rapid City. Welcome in Western South Dakota and beyond, and KWSN, Fox Sports Sioux Falls, the Sioux Falls Metro and beyond in East River. Welcome in. 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Every show is live and archived on YouTube as well. Subscribe to the channel if you haven't done that. We'd appreciate it. Get the numbers up. You can catch the show on YouTube. Thursday's show is in and ready. Some great guests tonight and informative guests. We want to do some thought-provoking South Dakota sports talk from high school to college to the pros, and we got you covered tonight. We are going to talk to John Schimmel coming up, University of South Dakota Athletic Director. I want to get John on before this Protect College Sports Act is signed, is killed. What is the true standing of USD, and what would it mean for a place like USD in the big picture of the Protect College Sports Act? U.S. Senate's trying to work through it. Nothing that's come up yet for a vote. And we're coming up on the recess. They're going to take a month off here, supposedly starting after tomorrow. But this Protect College Sports Act, hot and heavy. It was dead, then it was alive, and now it's like iffy again. I don't know. I mean, it's tough to get stuff done, apparently. John Schimmel's up from Vermilion tonight. The fall sports season getting underway for the Yotes. We'll get John on. Steve Young is in tonight. He's the president of Sanford Sports, and this is a big day. A big day for Rapid City in Western South Dakota. The new sports complex, we know it was coming, but now a name recognition partner and an investment from Sanford Sports. They're going to be the name recognition partner and investor in the facility to make sure that there's some Sanford programs and the academies and all of that stuff. A big investment from Sanford Sports into Rapid City in Western South Dakota. The president of Sanford Sports is Steve Young. He'll join us live after that press conference this morning. It is a Thursday happy hour on the Nate Brown Show. That means Rob Kegron's in tonight, so he is live. Coming up next hour, full hour, with Rob Kegron, your favorite. Your favorite and mine.
4: 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It is the Barron's Wilson listener text line. Listener text, PSA, I love being able to text the show, but with all the bikes coming to Western South Dakota, don't do it. That's a PSA from a listener who just texted into the show in Western South Dakota. Why are the bikes coming to Western? Okay. Welcome, everybody. Sturgis Rally just getting underway. Officially tomorrow. I've seen them. It's officially tomorrow. We'll see how big the Sturgis Rally is. Okay, speaking of big, let's get into this thing tonight. So this is a big deal, and I'm gonna go through a few things on this. So if you've listened to the show at all over the past how many ever years, I've been talking about this for a few years at least. This is kind of a three-year thing in the making. Will Rapid City get a sports complex off the ground? What should Rapid City do? Because we've seen it in Sioux Falls. I've seen it. You've seen it. Everybody in Sioux Falls benefits from this. The sports level in Sioux Falls, I've told you, is at another level. There's a reason Sioux Falls and some of the programs and some of the schools have advanced and have really taken off. And I believe it's because of the investment a long time ago when it comes to the facilities. They started looking at things and then they developed the programs. And you got to have this all come together and people got to buy into this. You got to take it serious. And that's when Sanford Sports really started taking the sports investment serious. You go back years, and Sioux Falls exploded. Now it's not just youth sports programs. It's the high school level. And then it's major events that come to the Pentagon, some D1 events. It's just a sports culture that I believe was really ramped up by the investment of Sanford Sports. And this started years ago in Sioux Falls. So I've said, where's Rapid City going to be in this mix? Rapid City's got a lot of things going. I mean, I love it, and many people understand there's some great things that have been done in Rapid City. There's some great athletes, some great programs. I know people say, well, what about football, and what about this? No, it's there. And I said, I refuse to believe that there's big programs in Rapid City in the sports side that can't compete with Sioux Falls programs. Why is that? And there's many, many reasons, but a deal like today, this is going to be a thing that I think is going to catapult when you talk about

section of this. There's going to be sports training and academies done out of this through the Sanford side now. So this isn't just a, hey, we have a nice facility here and this and there. Yeah, there's some facilities in Rapid, not at this magnitude. And then people say, well, the Rapid already did the monument. Can I just do a PSA? You sent that one in on the text line where you said, don't text and drive. That's great. How about my PSA? Can we not compare sports complexes with the monument? The monument is a venue. It's a concert, event-driven venue. That would be like saying, well, they shouldn't have the Sanford Fieldhouse and the Sanford Pentagon and some of these facilities out there. They already have the Premier Center. It's apples and oranges, guys. You just have to understand the infrastructure and the dynamics here. So, I know, I'm trying to fight with the Facebook guys. It's a never-ending battle. But nonetheless, here's a PSA. You have the monument, Rapid City. The indoor sports complex is way different, way, way different. Not only for the community, but for the sports tourism side of this as well, the economic impact, and what youth sports can do in a community. So there's a lot of things here. And I'm going to tell you, this is going to be the time. My kids aren't going to experience this. They're getting older as I'm getting older, you might know. But this is going to be an investment. And the announced news today, corporate partnership agreement with Sanford for the naming recognition for the new community sports complex in Rapid City. It's going to be north of I-90. We've gone over this, and I've said I think they've done this right. The Rapid City Sports Commission has looked at what type of facility would be the best in Rapid. There was a study done over the years. Should they go soccer? Should they go softball? What is needed? Baseball? They looked at it and said, hey, you want some economic drivers. You want something that'll get impact the community. You got to go indoor in the part of the country we're in. You've got to go see if you can get these major youth sports events and then have a community aspect to it where the community can also use it. This is a big deal. What's the number? Sanford Sports, by the way, big investment, $10 million over 20 years. $10 million over 20 years. That's the partnership. It'll start in 2027. So let me ask you this question of the day as we start the show tonight. Let's ask this question of the day. Do you think a Sanford Sports investment like this in Rapid City's new sports complex, and Sanford's going to launch their academy programs and stuff. Okay, this is all going to be happening. I'm going to talk to Steve Young. He's the president at Sanford Sports. We'll get some insight from him on this as he was at the press conference this morning. But do you think this investment from Sanford Sports in Western South Dakota, Rapid City sports scene, will this bring Rapid City sports to another level like matching Sioux Falls? Okay. We saw the history, we saw the growth, we saw it explode in Sioux Falls, and I do believe it's the investment, the facilities, the whole thing has to come together, and that's how a community ramps up the sports category. And they've done it from competing to major events, great partnerships out there, public and private. So that's how this stuff starts exploding to sports culture, and then that's why the kids start getting serious about sports and getting involved and getting active. It all takes a lot of investment. Sanford's going to do it in Rapid City now. This is a new complex that's going to come online. They say, what, about 2029? I know it's going to be a little bit. Going to take some time. They're saying 2029. I did talk to the sports commission, DeMeco Rodriguez. I've had him on the show numerous times. He said maybe they can get it done a little sooner. We'll see where that goes. But nonetheless, let's say 2028, 2029. Do you believe this will bring Rapid City sports to a Sioux Falls level? Because Rapid City has done some good things. You can say Sioux Falls has had a bigger advantage there. They've had a bigger advantage in the sports side. Does this investment change that? That's my question of the day. What do you say? I'd like to hear from Western South Dakota folks, and by the way, some unbiased or biased East River folks. I mean, I know a lot of you guys have your kids in the academy programs, and they're doing the football academy, they're doing volleyball, and all of that stuff. Basketball's really heavy at Sanford Sports, so does this investment raise the level of Rapid City sports to Sioux Falls level?

0: That's my question of the day. Big announcement today from the city of Rapid City and Sanford Sports. New sports complex going up. Naming partner is Sanford. $10 million going in over the next 20 years. Will it change the Rapid City sports scene to Sioux Falls level? My question of the day, answer it if you would, 605-720-1067. I got a couple of things I want to expand on here. So a while back, I said on this program, and we started this thing in South Dakota 9 years ago. I've done a sports talk show in numerous markets over the years, but been doing this one here for 9 years. And I said a while back, I said, hey, look out in Rapid City. I was talking about local sports, and I said, watch Rapid City Christian. I just pointed that out a long time ago. I said, watch Rapid City Christian. They're starting to get serious about sports, what it could mean for a school growth and enrollment. It's the front porch of an institution and all the good things that they do at Rapid City Christian. They focus on a lot of good things there. But I just said, just watch Rapid City Christian. I'm starting to see some things pop here. I'm starting to see some serious stuff and some investment, and they're starting to look at sports a little bit differently. I said, look out, that might be the next Sioux Falls Christian, relatively speaking. And what do I mean by that? Way back in the day, it was Sioux Falls O'Gorman running the show in high school sports in Sioux Falls. Sioux Falls O'Gorman winning football titles, basketball, the list goes on. They were running the show. Then Sioux Falls Christian started coming along a little bit later. The public schools started competing more. They were getting into championships, and the public schools started saying, hey, we got to get with it in Sioux Falls. Sioux Falls Christian started coming along, and now they're just off the charts. Well, in Rapid City, it's just a little bit more behind. St. Thomas More on the private school side was really dominating, really, really good, and then Rapid City Christian started coming along. I said, look out. Rapid City Christian is going to be the new Sioux Falls Christian of West River. And so far, so good. They've advanced. The school enrollment's up. The program's on the sports side doing well. And, of course, then what happens? Well, people got to compete. Look at what just happened at St. Thomas More. They just won their first football championship. So it's all of this, the rising tide. You've heard that, right? The rising tide raises all boats. That's what I mean by this, and I'm serious about it, meaning if Rapid City gets this investment, which they get today, and they have now a new facility coming online in a few years, this is what you're going to see Rapid City sports. Of course it will get to the levels. Of course the high school programs will get better. The club programs will get better. Athletes will get better. I just believe that because it does take the investment, not just the money. The time, the coaching, the programs, the reputation that Sanford Sports has, it is high level. That's going to engage the Western South Dakota community at a high level. I really believe this. And then you throw in a new facility on top of it, I think Rapid City Sports gets a big jump. You're not going to see it right here, right now. It's not going to happen tomorrow. But the foundation's there, guys. I've seen the Rapid City. I said, how can I walk through Rapid City Stevens and I see all these great athletes? I mean, there's great athletes. And some of these programs, they're winning state track titles, very good in soccer. I see some of this. What, you can't tell me that all of these programs can't get to a high level. It's stuff like this that's going to get them there. There's going to be buy-in. There's going to be a facility. There's going to be an investment, time and dollars. That's where the Sanford piece comes into play. I think it was big in Sioux Falls. I think it is huge in Rapid City. Where's it going to be 5 years from now? That's a number to watch. Just watch as this thing grows because the academy stuff's going to start. You're going to start getting into some training. Parents are going to be signing up left and right. Sanford Sports is going to take Rapid City quite a ways. When it comes to the sports side, that's my prediction. We'll see if I'm around in 5 years to come back and, well, anyway, didn't mean to go there. thanks for getting in. You're live and you go ahead.
1: Hey, how you doing today, buddy?
0: Good, man. What do you think?
1: Good. Well, so it will help, like you're saying. But the thing with Sioux Falls is there's a lot more people over there.
0: There is.
1: And
0: there is.
1: So, and the thing with Rapid City, like you're saying at Stevens, there's some great athletes that are winning track. There's great athletes that are doing awesome things. There's more great athletes to go around over there.
0: I'm losing it. I couldn't hear you. No worries. I appreciate you getting in. He's pointing out, hey, and that's what I said, like, has Sioux Falls exploded on the sports side just because they have 300,000 people in the metro? That helps. But let's just break it down, like, school-wise. Rapid City Central is a huge school. Rapid City Stevens, a huge school. So in Rapid City, they're not breaking up their athletes into five different schools. So you do have to remember that. There is more athletes, more population. This is going to have a bigger base in Sioux Falls. That's going to give you some edge there. It is. But I do think, like, competing in high school sports, you start a serious program and you have buy-in because people have laid the foundation before this. You got to remember that. There's been a foundation laid. People have started taking sports serious. Now this takes it to another level. Facility, great partner in Sanford, great reputation, a major investment, and now it's off and running. I really believe that. What do you say? 605-720-1067 on the text line. Will Rapid City Sports get to the level of Sioux Falls with the new sports complex and the Sanford Sports investment? John Schemmel's coming up next. We'll go to Vermilion, University of South Dakota Athletic Director. A lot to discuss in the world of college sports coming up.
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0: Now, welcome back in. The Nate Brown Show live, Fox Sports Radio across South Dakota. KWSN in Sioux Falls, welcome in. And Fox Sports Rapid City. Thursday happy hour's on tap tonight. That means Rob Kegron's live for an hour. I got to deal with Rob Kegron for an hour, so do you. Rob's coming in, national radio host. Great guy. Rob Kegron's coming in next hour. First to Vermilion. Fall sports season's underway. I already saw some soccer action going on. I like that. I thought I was the only one getting up early for soccer, but now the Yotes are at it. John Schimmel's USD Athletic Director. A big season coming up, football-wise, new coach. John, welcome in. How are you?
1: I'm doing great, Nate. Thanks for having me.
0: I appreciate the time on short notice, and I said I got to get John on, talk about this Protect College Sports Act, where things are at for you and kind of what it means. So are you keeping an eye on this? I come in here every day, and I'm trying to keep an eye on things, where this is at in the Senate, and they're getting ready to leave over the weekend. Are you keeping an eye on the Protect College Sports Act?
1: Yeah, shoot, Nate. I thought you were going to tell me what's all involved in it when I came on here. No, it's, par for the course, I guess, in the world we've been living in the last couple years. But absolutely keeping an eye on it. And overall, while I would say the act itself doesn't necessarily change the life day-to-day for USD athletics, I think the act overall and the fact that we finally have alignment through our entire membership and obviously the Big Ten and the SEC are driving most and all of this stuff right now. Having alignment with this act and really with anything we're doing right now, that in and of itself is really significant. And, you know, we have taken some steps over the last couple years with the House settlement and age-based eligibility now. So this is another step where the membership itself and the body is aligned. And that is a good thing and something for us to celebrate and be excited about moving forward.
0: What do you think right now, as you've saw it last week about this time, was looking dicey? Then Friday it was like, well, no, it's back. And now you're going to get 60 votes or more in the Senate. And now I see today there's some objections. How are you feeling right now on the possibility here?
1: Yeah, I mean, it still might be an uphill battle. I don't know. I mean, I'm really grateful for Senator Thune and his office for continuing to push this. We've made it very clear that we, USD, President Gestring and I, are very supportive of it. And, you know, I think knowing the votes are there, in the Senate especially, is a really good sign. We didn't have it. We didn't have that even as soon as a week or two ago. And so I hope that things will continue to progress. And, you know, what I would say, too, is even if it does go through, it's by no means a perfect act, but it's another big step in the right direction. And, you know, I think that in and of itself is a good thing and something to be celebrated. And, you know, I'm optimistic that it'll go, I think, cautiously optimistic. And we'll kind of see where it goes from there. But we've certainly made it clear that we're very supportive of it. And overall, it's a very good thing for Division I athletics. And it's a tremendous thing for student-athletes as well. And you know, certainly what student athletes are getting and receiving as far as an overall experience today compared to 2-3 years ago, certainly 10-20+ years ago, you know, they're getting a lot more, and that's a good thing.
0: John, so if you're a fan of it and you say nothing's perfect, but you know you got to take the good with some negotiation here, what elements do you like as a USD athletic director for your type of institution and athletic department with athletes? Because you're not going to be spending $48.5 million in revenue share like Ohio mm-hmm. State, which wants that. So what elements do you like on this?
1: I mean, just the fact that they're working to implement caps. Right. I mean, we are nowhere near the cap, and we're not going to worry about the cap certainly not anytime soon, and certainly not anytime in my career. But the fact that those are getting implemented, everything has a downward effect, right? And ultimately, with the market at the top continuing to spin and grow and jump 100, 200, 300% every single year, I think we all recognize that's not sustainable. And while we're not competing in those markets, that pull on the market impacts our market. And so I think the fact that there would be some stability at the top and what the caps truly are has a downward effect throughout all of Division One, and hopefully will slow the growth into something that we can actually sustain and work into, because, you know, we can't just keep doubling, tripling, paying student athletes or doing other things every single year, and that's basically been the trajectory for the last few years. So I think that is a very significant thing, even though the caps aren't necessarily in play on our campuses, nor will they be probably ever.
0: John Schimmel on tonight talking Protect College Sports Act. It's in the Senate right now and just kind of waiting and seeing. It's kind of updated every hour or so where it's at. USD yeah. Athletic Director on tonight from Vermillion. So what's the challenge for you on the transferring thing? I had a question of the day last week for the audience. I said, What's worse, the no money, you know, no cap on like unlimited spending that some institutions can do, or unlimited transfers that's also been going on? So I ask you, what's the challenge at USD? You've lost some great players, and I understand they've elevated themselves and they've elevated your program when they were there, but you have to rebuild, it seems, every year. So the transferring thing, is that a big plus if this goes through?
1: That is huge. It's impacted us and it's impacted all of our peer institutions and everybody up, down, and all around. I think having some semblance of, you know, you got one freebie and whatever the next one is, you're going to have to sit out a year. Those types of things would be hugely beneficial for us. And I think throughout the entire collegiate athletics, I think the donor fatigue and fan fatigue of always having to pay more and more and more is very, very real. I also think maybe even more than that, especially at our level, that's probably what I hear more about from our fans, is just the inability for these kids to come in and just unlimited free agency every single year, and how much that impacts. But I think one thing that's really special about college athletics versus professional sports, and certainly Division I programs in communities like Vermillion, South Dakota, is these kids come in and build relationships not only with the university but with the community. They really get to know the members in the community. And that's something our donors and our Vermillion community members miss tremendously. And when that does happen and there is that much churn. And so I think that's a huge aspect of this, that we can get some kind of control back over. It doesn't eliminate, you know, the kid that comes in and realizes they make a mistake, or, you know, something happens in their personal life, or they need to go closer to home, or whatever it is. Everybody still gets that one free move. But then beyond that, you'd have to sit out a year, and those types of things now will likely impact their financial situations, and it's less appealing. And that is a good thing. It's going to impact graduation rates. It's going to impact all of these things. And ultimately, we need to remember we're tethered to higher education. This is about getting degrees and all of these things. And the transfer, having some kind of transfer restriction, would be very helpful.

0: thankful with that for sure. And I think something we'd all celebrate.
1: Good stuff from John Schimmel tonight. Appreciate his time. Couple more. I'll let him run. USD Athletic Director. The Yotes football season is underway. Guys have been working hard. I've thought about this. Okay. The Valley's going to be competitive as heck again. Your program's been on the rise. You're going through a coaching change, even though you stayed within, going through a coaching change. I want to ask you about the support. How hard of a job right now is it, John, to get that place packed, season tickets sold? How big of a challenge is that every year?
0: You know, huge credit to our fans. They've stuck with us. You know, I think the biggest thing, I'm still kind of traditional in the sense that if we're winning, fans are going to come. And they've certainly proven that over the last few years. Our attendance is up 40% from 3 years ago. And season ticket sales were up, I think, 10% this year versus last year.
1: Okay.
0: So they've continued to stick with us in that. And, you know, I think they're always disappointed, you know, when you have a coach that leaves after a year. But I think that it's about the logo and the paw and, you know, ultimately that's where the loyalty is and remains. And as long as we're not in positions where the program's taking big steps backwards, they're going to continue to celebrate us for that. And, you know, I think that's where the outside perception, you know, we don't quite get that same respect as some of the top 3-4 programs yet. And I think from the outside looking in, they see coach turnover or transfers. The part that they don't know and they don't see is what we've built underneath the infrastructure of this program. The resources we're putting into that program now are second to none in FCS and certainly are ahead of several programs in FBS. So, you know, that's why we're winning and that's why we're continuing to win. And the fans have been a big part of that. And ultimately, if we keep winning, they're going to keep coming. And I'm confident that the product on the field is going to continue to get better and better every year.
1: I saw this partnership today, the Midco Club. That was a big partnership, $1.5 million. Midco Club, you changed the name of the Dome Club. This is the Midco Club looking out over the field. What do you think?
0: Love it. It's, you know, that space was, when it was initially designed, for whatever reason, had closed windows that wouldn't open, and they were soundproof. So it was a premium area, and you'd go in there, and it'd be like a church on Sunday. There'd be a football game going out there, and it was really quiet in that room. So there's a lot of other really nice upgrades we did and through the gift, but the big thing is being able to open the windows up and bring the game environment into that space. Obviously Midco's been a tremendous partner for us for many, many years, and so grateful to them. You know, Nate, I think kind of to the point about everything and the fans getting excited and staying with us, we raised over $32 million this year, which is, 12, 13 million more than we've ever raised in a single year. We've almost raised $50 million in the last 2 years, which is more than we've raised in the last 10 years combined before that. So, you know, our fans are getting behind us and everything's up and to the right for Coyote Athletics and Coyote Football. And this Midco investment is a big thing to celebrate and part of that for sure.
1: I just got to find out, how do I get into the Midco Club? What do I have to do, John, to get into the Midco Club?
0: Yeah, so we do. We have tickets you can buy in there. So we have a certain amount of seats that you can buy season tickets in there. And then any donors, all-in Yoke Fund members that are 10,000 and above can go in there, come and go as they please, before the game, at halftime, and grab a refreshment or a cold beer and some upgraded food but there's seats for sale in there. We're almost sold out. There's not very many left, and we're very confident that with this release today that they're going to sell out very, very quickly.
1: I like it. Kind of a club-level access there. The Midco Club announced today a gift and partnership with Midco at the Dome for Coyote Football. John Schimmel on tonight, USD Athletic Director. Last one, have you been out on the field with Coach Vitzem and the guys? Have you been out there? What do they look like?
0: Absolutely. I got to watch him scrimmage today from the Midco Club, actually. I got to sit in there and take a couple calls while watching him scrimmage. They look great. It's exciting to watch them, obviously. It's fun to watch the guys compete. They had their first full go scrimmage today, so it was fun to watch guys hit. And at least while I was watching, it was good to see everybody stay healthy. I like our team, and we're a little more confident this year, even without the we know what we have, right? We had this roster in the spring, unlike last year when our roster got obliterated in the spring portal. This year, not having that has certainly been helpful, and so at least we know what we have, and we're certainly excited about it moving forward. But yeah, you mentioned that soccer started today. Student athletes are back. It's the best time of the year, and for all of us, Nate, every year hope springs eternal, right? And that's the best part of it, and we're definitely excited. But excited about Vince. He's done a hell of a job. He and his staff, and we got a squad. We're gonna be tough.
1: All right, I like it. Fall sports getting underway at USD. I caught up with John Schimmel tonight across South Dakota, USD Athletic Director. Good info, John. Thanks for sharing. I appreciate it.
0: You bet. Thanks, Nate, and go Yotes.
1: Thanks a lot, John Schimmel, USD Athletic Director. Good stuff there. Got you plugged in on Yota Athletics on the inside and to some new things they're doing with the Midco Club. And John Schimmel on tonight, his take on the Protect College Sports Act, which is in limbo right now in the U.S. Senate. Steve Young is next, President, Sanford Sports, and the big announcement today in Rapid City. He's coming up.
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6: From the Kelloland Live Doppler Storm Center.
7: Temperatures are going to be right around average for this afternoon as highs get to near 84 with partly cloudy skies and breezy south winds at 15 to 25 miles per hour. For tonight, the wind will calm down to around 5 to 15 miles per hour and lows are expected to be near 66 with mostly clear skies. From the Kelloland Live Doppler HD Storm Center, I'm meteorologist Jalen Borison.
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1: 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Glad you're here every day on the Nate Brown Show. It is South Dakota Sports Talk Show live on Fox Sports Rapid City and also on KWSN, Fox Sports Sioux Falls. Welcome in. A big announcement. We started the show with it. Big announcement. I've been talking about it for 3 years or more, probably longer than that, talking to all the playmakers and finding out where's Rapid City going to go from a sports infrastructure standpoint. Sports complex. Are they looking outdoor? Are they looking indoor? Well, indoor sports complex is the plan. It's been worked on. You need some investment. You need some partners here. And boy, Rapid City got one of the big ones today. Sanford Sports with this press conference with the city of Rapid City and the Sports Commission. Sanford going to partner on the name recognition with the new sports complex. And the president of Sanford Sports is Steve Young. He's here today after the press conference this morning. Steve, welcome in. How are you?
12: Well, Nate, I'm great. What a great day that was today, and that was a great lead-in. We can't be more excited for what's going to happen in West River here in the next few years. You're spot on.
1: Well, I appreciate it, and I want to thank you guys for the investment. I've been in Western South Dakota a long time, 26 years. I think this is going to take things to another level. We'll get into all this, but let me ask you just from this standpoint. You've done a lot of stuff with Sanford Sports, East River and beyond, North Dakota and all across the board. What do you see in Rapid City in Western South Dakota? What makes this appealing?
12: Well, I think for me, number one, sports will engage more individuals, more families, and more communities in a shared activity than any other cultural movement really in America today. And for us, it's really also sports has always been a transmission of value, a platform for a transmission of values, and also it promotes healthy lifestyles. But we truly believe that sports and healthy sports and lots of opportunities for young kids and the ability to compete and just recreate is just a great space that creates healthy communities. And if you look at the landscape of Western South Dakota and the Black Hills and Rapid City in general, that's been lacking comparatively to other markets you've mentioned before. And that's what I'm excited about. This is something that, as a West River guy growing up in Custer, there wasn't stuff like this. I was fortunate enough to have a dad as a coach and somebody who could get me into the gym. But there was really no space to go and get better at something or get encouraged by a professional and to move myself forward in life in general. So super excited. This is something that I think the community out here has been needing and wanting for a long time. And we're more than excited to be partnering with the city on this one.
1: Sanford announcing this partnership, $10 million investment, 20-year partnership with Sanford Health beginning in 2027 for the new Rapid City Community Sports Complex. Steve Young on tonight, president, Sanford Sports, here on the Nate Brown Show with some insight. So what do you think of the facility? Now, I've talked to D'Amico Rodriguez of the Sports Commission. I've talked to Mayor Solomon over the years. They've been working on this. The facility, to me, looks, man, this is good. Full-size soccer field, 16 volleyball courts, 8 basketball courts. That's the vision. What do you see from it?
12: Yeah, I think that's what you need. You need the indoor court space and the diversity of it, right? You need the pickleball, the basketball, and the volleyball. You need the indoor church space. We live in a climate where it's indoors, especially in the winters, but also in the summers. Today was pretty hot out there. I mean, that's a nice climate-controlled building in the future. The walking track that the mayor referenced today. It checks a lot of boxes for a lot of people, and I think that's the that's the exciting thing, is the diversity of the individuals and the families and the community members that that thing is going to be able to serve.
1: Steve, I know you're not the academy director on this, but you run this show for Sanford Sports. I believe the academy programs have taken Sioux Falls sports to another level. Is that part of this academy here, you know, kind of a headquarters launching some of these programs in western South Dakota?
12: Absolutely it is. And the partnership, obviously, the lead in here is from Sanford Health. It's another transformational investment that Sanford's making on behalf of, you know, one of Mr. Sanford's last transformational gifts here out in the Rapid City market with the $300 million towards the hospital and this investment here with the community. But it's not just to help get the building done. It's also going to be home to our sports medicine providers and physical therapists and sports performance opportunities from the strength and conditioning and the athletic development side, and definitely going to be home to the Sanford Sports Academy as well.
1: I know this is might be an easy question for you, Steve. Might be an easy one, but it feels like Sioux Falls sports got to a certain level with the investments years ago. Sanford investments, I don't, whether it's the Pentagon, whether it's the academy programs, the field house, some of this stuff, I feel like that coincided with it, and I feel like Rapid City's just on the cusp of maybe a boom here with something like this. How much do you credit those partnerships for elevating sports?
12: I would say they go hand in hand, like you said. Those things definitely are catalysts to growth and momentum and opportunity for kids. I think if we can widen the funnel and create more and more experiences for kids at younger ages, but also as they kind of get more interested and they have more of a desire to get more refined and to work harder towards something and aspire to a better goal, and we can create pathways for them to pursue those goals, I think we're doing it the right way. And I think this is going to be one of those facilities that opens the door for that type of programming from across the board for athletes of all ages and abilities. It doesn't have to be for the elite. I think it's going to be for everybody. And I think for people who've never picked up the ball or ran routes, I think they're going to find benefit there. I think for those that have been running routes or picking up balls and shooting hoops for years, I think they're going to find benefit there as well. And I think you're right. This is going to be a catalyst that's going to open up the doors for more and more success and more opportunities for kids.
1: You said you're a Black Hills native. When you think about where sports have come, especially West River, you've seen it. You said, man, we didn't have some of this stuff. Boy, athletes today, that this is all part of it. The facility, the coaching, the training. You know, it seems like this is just sports now, and that's where this is at.
12: Yeah, I think we have really strong partnerships with our partner schools that we provide sports medicine for. We've got athletic trainers that pour into the kids. We've got docs that oversee schools. We've got strength coaches now within these schools that are serving them. Honestly, on a long-term athletic development phase of 5 years of training, but this also opens the doors for those that aren't part of those partner schools and that want to have more skill enhancements or that want to get, you know, just active in the winter when there's a need there. You know, SFC is going to program this facility too, and they're going to do a good job of creating new things for people to do. It's going to be really good.
1: I'm excited about it. It's been a long time in the making, and it's the plan is underway in a big partnership now with Sanford Health and the Sports Commission, the City of Rapid City for the Sports Complex, and the Corporate Partnership Agreement, the naming recognition to Sanford, $10 million over 20 years, if you missed it. Steve Young in Rapid City today to announce it, president of Sanford Sports. Big deal today. Steve, thanks for coming on. Really appreciate it. Thanks a lot.
12: Nate, I always appreciate the opportunity. Again, big credit to the mayor, Sports Commission, D'Amico Rodriguez, and the rest of the city leadership that have really pushed this forward over the last 3 years. We couldn't be prouder of a great partnership in the making. Looking forward to the future.
1: We really appreciate it. Excited about it. And I said, I've got some kids that are older. Appreciate Steve Young coming on, president of Sanford Sports, here on the Nate Brown Show. My kids aren't going to experience. That's okay. There's a lot of kids coming up. A lot of kids coming up. This is a big deal for Rapid. I've made it my question of the day. When you have a partnership like this and a complex like this and then the Sanford investment and the academy programs that are coming, Will this take Rapid City Sports to a new level? That's my question of the day. You let me know, 605-720-1067 on the text line. Good stuff. Appreciate Steve coming on. South Dakota Sports Talk Show. More news to come on that, and a big news day for Rapid City sports scene with Sanford Sports. Coming right back with five questions from Chris. We missed it yesterday, so we got to do it today. Coming up.
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0: All right, welcome back in. South Dakota Sports Talk Show. We are live across the state, KWSN, Sioux Falls, and Fox Sports Rapid City. Good stuff tonight. Really appreciate our first two guests, John Schimmel, live from Vermilion, USD Athletic Director. Good insight from the Yotes Athletic Director, John Schimmel, on why they support the Protect College Sports Act and fundraising numbers he ran through. That's some good stuff. I'm going to go back to that. Big numbers for USD and kind of what shape they're in. Steve Young, moments ago, he's the president of Sanford Sports, and a major announcement in Rapid City. Naming recognition partnership for Sanford and the new sports complex. A big investment for Western South Dakota. $10 million or 20-year partnership with Sanford Health and the new Rapid City Community Sports Complex going up north of I-90. Big, big news. Good stuff with those guys. Appreciate them coming on. I'm ready if you're ready. We missed this yesterday, so we got to make sure that we get to this thing. You know what I'm talking about, right? It's time to do it.
1: It's time for five questions from Chris on the Nate Brown Show.
0: All right, Chris, we missed yesterday, but I'm ready today. Are you ready? All right. These are five questions from Chris. Our loyal listener, Chris, do you know him? You should. He's a great guy. He sends me five questions. Here's my answers. Question one. Nate, NFL training camps just got going and reports of player injuries are already coming out. Teams accept this is just the risk of the sport. Is there anything that can be done to mitigate the risk of a team season being over before it even starts? I don't think so. I mean, I'm watching my Broncos, Jalen Waddle, big signings, already limping. He's limping off the field yesterday, and then he didn't practice today. Cortland Sutton hasn't practiced yet this week. He's like, oh, no, I'm healthy. I'm just kind of run down. It's like, dude. So I saw the Bengals are going to play their starters in the opening preseason game. So the teams are just, you got to play this out. There's nothing. I mean, there's strength, there's conditioning, there's the training, there's all of that. They don't run these guys into the ground anymore. It's not like it's the old days. I mean, what can you do? I don't know if you can do much. There's injuries, there's ankles, there's ACLs, there's Achilles. I mean, you can't do anything, Chris. It's just the luck of the draw. It really is, and that's why I don't like when people say, oh, this team's going to win the Super Bowl. They're going to be back next year. They're going to be back next year, like my Broncos. We got so close last year, and the injury to Bo Nix was a killer. And they say, well, everybody's coming back. They're going to be back next year. You don't know what's going to happen. The injury side, it's just what it is, Chris. Question number two. Baseball trade deadline has passed. Tigers traded Tarek Skubal to the Dodgers. In the next Major League Baseball CBA, should the trade deadline move back closer to the end of the season, or should you keep it right around here after the All-Star break? I think you keep it here. It's fine to me. Why do you want to move it back, Chris? So the teams don't get those players as long, and then the other teams that trade off all their assets are out of it for a long time from August and beyond. Maybe that's the case, but I like it right here, and you got to keep it right here. You pull off a trade, you want these guys to work in. You're going to invest in Skubal. You want him to pitch more than a couple of times late in the year. So I like the trade deadline Major League Baseball this week. Keep it there, Chris. I know you're the baseball expert, but keep it there. Question number three. If you were the Cleveland Browns head coach, Todd Monken, would you want Shedeur Sanders or Deshaun Watson as your week one starter? Thank you for that question, Chris. This is an easy answer. Is that why you asked me that? Just so I could say, it is Shedeur Sanders. I've been a Shedeur apologist, not like over the top, but my buddies give me a bad time that I went down and watched Shedeur Sanders, and I like Dion and how he's tried to revive the dead CU program and the history there. So they're flashy. I understand it's not for everybody. I would go Shedeur because last time I checked, I don't want Deshaun. A lot of reasons, you might know. A lot of reasons. So I'll take Shedeur. I hope he wins out, number one. Question number four. The Athletic asked coaches, executives to rank their starting quarterbacks. Why do you think NFL insiders consider Bo Nix a Tier 3 QB? Well, I've talked about that. They're way off, Chris. They got Bo Nix at number 18. People have put him Tier 3 QB. I mean, the guy just came in his first year, started off slow first seven games, really good after that, surprised the heck out of me. Last year, he didn't have a running game to speak of. And Sean Payton put the handcuffs on him. Like, he couldn't throw either because of Sean Payton's conservative approach. And Bo, all he did was make plays in crunch time. I mean, the guy's a playmaker. I don't get why they're lowering his, because maybe it's just his stats don't climb off the charts. 3,000 yards. I mean, that's Sean Payton. That's not Bo Nix. He didn't have a run game. He could do it all last year. Bo Nix, they're way off. And I think it's just because they don't see the huge numbers like some of these QBs that throw all the time. Yeah, Bo's underrated. Underrated Bo Nix. I'm still a Bo Lever. Do you know that? Question number five. What do you think the WNBA needs to do with their commissioner? Do they need a new commissioner to lead the Women's Basketball League into the future? Wouldn't be a bad idea. I don't see anything from the commissioner. I don't hear anything from the commissioner. They had an all-star break. She finally said something there. She just, I don't know. She's trying to make everybody happy and does weird stuff and then doesn't address stuff. It seems like she's just a little bit back in the old style, meaning the WNBA's above her pay grade now, possibly. I would not be opposed to a new commissioner for the WNBA thinking outside the box, some major executive, somebody big league. Big league. WNBA, I'm a fan of. I've been watching Caitlin Clark of the Fever. I'm a fan of it. But they're driving people out that maybe want to watch with all the stupid stuff. Commissioner's the leader of it. You got to do better. Do better. Five questions from Chris in the books. Rob Tegron ready. It's a Thursday happy hour with Rob coming up.
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